0: Good day. Radio Pilipinas World Service can also be heard on shortwave broadcast through the shortwave facilities of the United States Agency for Global Media or Voice of America on the following shortwave frequencies: 15.640 MHz, 17.750 MHz, and 21.720 MHz. I'm your host, Leo Magpayo, and this is Dateline Malacanang. Philippine President Ferdinand R. Marcos Jr. on Monday paid tribute to tennis sensation Alex Ayala, celebrating her historic run at Wimbledon and calling her a champion who reflects the very best of the Filipino spirit. In a homecoming ceremony at Malacanang, the president awarded the 21-year-old with a presidential citation for becoming the first Filipina to break through on the international professional tennis stage and reach the round of 16 of a Grand Slam singles event. The citation praised Ayala's exceptional talent, perseverance, and unwavering determination, noting how her Wimbledon campaign has inspired young Filipino athletes and brought honor to the country. President Marcos said Ayala's impact goes far beyond her victories, highlighting the grace and humility she showed throughout her historic run. Ayala stunned the tennis world after defeating defending Wimbledon champion and then world number 3 Iga Swiatek in the third round, before falling in a hard-fought match to Italy's Jasmine Paolini in the round of 16. Her performance propelled her to a career-high number 28 in the Women's Tennis Association or WTA rankings. The president said Filipinos everywhere rallied behind Ayala, admiring not just her skill but her discipline and mindset. President Marcos recalled how Ayala immediately shifted her focus to her next challenge after each win.
1: You have brought such pride to the Philippines, to the Filipinos, and not only because of your success, but also because the grace with which you handle that success. Because the way you play and the way you comport yourself makes us proud. Because you show the greatest, best qualities of Filipinos. After your interview, after the Swiatek game, you were interviewed and you were saying, you know, this me, what was it, the light up shoes you mentioned? I hadn't thought about those things for 100 years. Then I remember, oh nga pala, may ganun noon. But then you were saying how happy you were and what a great honor it was to play center court and to play against such the ex-champion now. and all that, and that you were very, very happy. And then at the end of the interview, you know what she did? She, the paalis na yung interview, hinila niya yung interview, and he says, but I'm happy, but that doesn't mean I'm satisfied. I'm already thinking about the next one. That is impressive. That is impressive. That is the sign of a true fighter, a true champion. The way that you can keep your concentration, the way that you can keep your commitment. And that, I think, that is one of the qualities that you have. That is why you have been so successful. And that's why I and I'm sure not only everybody else here, but the entire country is knows that, well, you have already begun, but you are going to keep going. So thank you, thank you, thank you so much. We are all here, we're all behind you. When you're in some faraway place and maybe your friends or the Filipino community cannot all come and watch you, know that we are all there behind you. Pushy, sige lang, go girl. That we're all behind you. That the entire Filipino nation is behind you. The entire Filipino nation has come to love you because of your sweetness and grace.
0: That was Philippine President Ferdinand R. Marcos Jr.
2: Dateline Malacanang.
0: Philippine President Ferdinand R. Marcos Jr. on Monday said the national government is accelerating port upgrades in Camiguin to support the province's fast-growing tourism sector and improve the movement of passengers and goods. Speaking at the inauguration of the Binoni Port Light Craft Landing Station in Mahinog, the president stressed that modern transport facilities are essential to sustaining tourism-driven growth and improving daily life of residents. He noted that Camiguin continues to draw rising numbers of local and foreign visitors, exposing capacity issues at the Port of Binoni, especially during peak season when travelers struggle to secure boat tickets and become vulnerable to fixers. President Marcos directed the Department of Transportation to eliminate bottlenecks in transport hubs and push nationwide modernization of airports and seaports to match the demands of the country's expanding tourism industry.
1: The whole of the rest of the Philippines ay tinatanaw talaga ang kagandahan dito sa Camiguin. 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Camiguin has become a gem on the Philippine map. These days, mas marami ang turista, padagdag ng padagdag, lokal at saka galing labas. 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Well, this has brought great opportunities for the island's tourism and for your economic growth. It has also placed increasing strain on the port of Benoni. Dahil talagang sa dami, ay medyo yung mga dating facilities ninyo, kitang-kita naman na kulang na. During peak season, may problema. 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For an island like Camiguin, the importance of a modern and efficient port, cannot be overstated because this serves as a vital link that keeps people, goods, services, and therefore opportunities moving, that will enable families to return home, return to their businesses, to transport their products, and for fishermen to bring their catch to the market and tourists to enjoy this destination. And that is why I directed the Department of Transportation to pursue two priorities. First, we must eliminate the bottlenecks at our transport hubs so we can welcome travelers more efficiently, more conveniently, more comfortably. Today's inspection of the new port operations building and the inauguration of the light craft landing station in Benoni Port reflects this commitment that we have made to improving all of our port facilities. It further strengthens Camiguin's primary transport link that connects the province to the port of Hagnay Bohol and the port of Balingoan in Misamis Oriental. These facilities will cater to domestic vessels, it will handle rolling cargoes, fuel, other essential goods that support the daily needs of the people of the province of Camiguin. Pagdating ng 2030, ang dami na ng pasahero na dadaan dito sa bagong nating imprastruktura ay ang projection aabot na sa 950,000. At kasama dyan, ang mga sasakyan ay dadami ng 155,491. 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
0: The new port operations building and light craft landing station are expected to strengthen Binondi Port's role as Camiguin's main marine gateway, linking the island to Yagna, Bohol, and Balingoan, Misamis Oriental. The facilities aim to ease congestion, improve vessel movement, enhance navigational safety, and accommodate increasing passenger and cargo traffic. Government projections show Binondi Port's annual passenger volume could reach 950,000 by 2030, while vehicle traffic may rise to more than 155,000. Beyond Binondi, the administration is also developing the Balbagon and Ginsiliban ports to further strengthen connectivity across Camiguin. The improvements are expected to provide more reliable services for travelers, reduce illegal ticket fixing, and offer fishermen a safer docking facility. The light craft landing station marks Binondi Port's first dedicated area for light craft operations, complementing its expanding infrastructure as maritime traffic continues to grow.
2: Dateline, Malacañang.
0: Meanwhile, Philippine President Ferdinand R. Marcos Jr. visited the Camiguin General Hospital to check firsthand how Filipinos are benefiting from free and affordable healthcare under the government's expanding health programs. The president inspected the hospital's emergency room and internal medicine ward and reviewed how the facility is implementing the Zero Balance Billing or ZBB scheme, which aims to eliminate out-of-pocket expenses for patients. Malacañang said the visit is part of the administration's push to fix long-standing gaps in the country's healthcare system, from limited access in far-flung communities to the high cost of medical treatment. The president earlier directed the Department of Health, or the DOH, the Department of the Interior and Local Government, or DILG, and PhilHealth to streamline and strengthen primary care networks to ensure faster, more direct delivery of health services nationwide. From July 2025 to May 2026, government spending for ZBB reached 67 billion pesos, covering the hospitalization of 2.76 million patients. Beginning this month, ZBB is also being rolled out in local hospitals in Sarangani, Laguna, Aklan, Bataan, Batangas, and Quezon. Meanwhile, 1.3 million patients receive support from the medical assistance to indigence and financially incapacitated patients program, or MAIFIP, from January to May this year. The administration is also expanding other health initiatives under the Yaman ng Kalusugan program, or YAKAP. 26.1 million Filipinos are now registered across 4,374 providers nationwide. The Bagong Urgent Care and Ambulatory Service, or BUCAS, centers have assisted 2.07 million patients from March 2024 to June 2026, with 63 centers operating nationwide. Located in Mambahao, Camiguin, the Camiguin General Hospital is a first-level DOH facility with a 105-bed capacity and 593 personnel, offering outpatient and inpatient services including general surgery, orthopedics, obstetrics, and gynecology.
2: Dateline, Malacañang.
0: Also on Monday, Philippine President Ferdinand R. Marcos Jr. led the Bawat Bayan Makikinabang Camiguin program at the new Camiguin Gymnasium in Mambahao. The president arrived to a packed crowd and delivered a message focused on bringing government services directly to island communities.

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1: The statement came as the Philippines marked the 10th anniversary of the July 12, 2016 arbitral award, which invalidated China's 9-dash line claim over most of the South China Sea. In a diplomatic reception last Friday, President Marcos urged Filipinos to continue upholding the ruling, saying it directly affects the livelihood of Filipino fishermen and reinforces the country's commitment to a rules-based international order. Several countries reaffirmed over the weekend that the arbitral decision remains final and legally binding under UNCLOS.
2: Dateline, Malacañang.
1: Philippine President Ferdinand R. Marcos Jr. will travel to Singapore from July 14 to 16 for a working visit aimed at strengthening bilateral ties and expanding economic cooperation with one of the Philippines' closest partners in Southeast Asia. Palace Press Officer Claire Castro said the President will meet Singapore Prime Minister Lawrence Wong to discuss deeper collaboration in trade and investments, environmental protection, health cooperation, and broader regional and global development issues. The two leaders are also expected to reaffirm their commitment to the Association of Southeast Asian Nations, or ASEAN, centrality and regional stability as Singapore prepares to assume the ASEAN chairmanship next year. The Philippines currently serves as ASEAN host for 2026. During the visit, President Marcos will join a private roundtable organized by the Milken Institute at the Philippine Embassy in Singapore, where he will engage business leaders and promote new investment opportunities in the country. Castro said the event supports the administration's intensified investment drive following the Philippines' recent classification as an upper-middle-income economy. Meanwhile, First Lady Liza Araneta Marcos will deliver remarks at the Global Economic Cooperation East Summit upon the invitation of the India-based Future Economic Cooperation Council, a platform that convenes business and government leaders to advance strategic global economic cooperation.
0: Nakatakdang magtungo ngayong linggo si Pangulong Ferdinand R. Marcos Jr. sa Singapore para sa working visit mula July 14 hanggang 16. 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
2: Dateline, Malacañang.
1: Meanwhile, satisfaction with Philippine President Ferdinand R. Marcos Jr.'s performance has improved, according to the latest second quarter survey of the social weather station SWS. The poll shows 38% of Filipinos are satisfied with the president's performance, 45% are dissatisfied, and 17% remain undecided. This brings his net satisfaction rating to -7, which SWS classifies as neutral. SWS noted that this marks the president's largest increase in satisfaction since the first quarter of the year. The survey also found gains across all major regions: Balanced Luzon, the Visayas, Metro Manila, and Mindanao. The second quarter 2026 social weather survey was conducted from June 20 to 29, 2026 through face-to-face interviews with 1,200 adults nationwide.
0: Maraming Pilipino ang sang-ayon sa hakbang ng pamahalaan pagdating sa usapin ng West Philippine Sea. 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
3: Peace can only endure when it is anchored on justice, mutual respect, and the sovereign equality of all nations. Disputes between nations must be resolved not through coercion, not through the threat or use of force, but through peaceful means and the rule of law. Our nation chose dialogue over confrontation, law over intimidation, and peace over conflict. Right is not defined by might. That justice is never dictated by the relative size of a nation's territory, military, or economic power, whose ancestors have cast their nets in these waters for many generations, and who deserve to fish in peace, in safety, and with the dignity to feed their own families.
1: That was Philippine President Ferdinand R. Marcos Jr.
2: Dateline, Malacañang.
1: Philippine President Ferdinand R. Marcos Jr. has appointed Philippine Orthopedic Center Chief Dr. Jose Britanio Pujalte Jr. as the new Secretary of Health following the resignation of Dr. Teodoro Ted Herbosa, Malacañang announced Monday. Palace Press Officer Claire Castro said Herbosa tendered his courtesy resignation for health reasons after undergoing a recent medical procedure. Herbosa later confirmed he stepped down and will undergo extensive rehabilitation over the next 3 to 4 months.
0: Itinalaga ni Pangulong Ferdinand R. Marcos Jr. ngayong araw bilang kalihim ng Department of Health si Dr. Jose S. Pujalte Jr. Baon ang malawak na karanasan at natatanging pamumuno bilang doktor, hospital administrator, guro at lingkod bayan na may mahigit na 3 dekada sa pagsusulong ng pampublikong pangkalusugan. 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May bago na po tayong Health Secretary.
1: While former Health Secretary Herbosa congratulated Dr. Pujalte Jr. on his appointment as the country's new health chief. In a statement, Herbosa said he recently underwent a successful bilateral knee replacement surgery on July 7th and thanked the administration for the opportunity to serve as the 30th Secretary of Health. Herbosa explained that his ongoing physical therapy and rehabilitation require his full attention and could hinder his ability to perform the day-to-day responsibilities of the department. Reflecting on his tenure, Herbosa highlighted key programs under the Marcos Jr. administration's push to make public service more accessible. Among these were the Zero Balance Billing Initiative, the Buka Centers, Puro Kalusugan, PhilHealth's Yaka Program, and the Gamot Assistance Program. He added, however, that much more needs to be done to fully realize the administration's vision of a Bagong Pilipinas.
2: Dateline, Malacañang.
1: In other news, Philippine President Ferdinand R. Marcos Jr. has expanded the country's network of special economic zones through 3 new proclamations, adding more land to existing ecozones in Cavite and Batangas provinces and establishing a new Information Technology or IT Park in Negros Oriental. Proclamation number 1337 adds 331,348 square meters in Barangays Punta 1 and Sahod Ulan in Tanza, Cavite to the SunTrust EcoTown Tanza Special Economic Zone, based on the recommendation of the Philippine Economic Zone Authority or PEZA and pursuant to the Special Economic Zone Act. Proclamation number 1338 designates 308,065 square meters in Barangays Lutasur and San Fernando in Malvar, Batangas for inclusion in the Light Industry and Science Park 4 Special Economic Zone. Subject to Republic Act or RA 7916, its implementing rules and relevant PEZA Board resolutions. Meanwhile, Proclamation number 1340 creates a new IT park in Dumaguete City, the Robinson's Dumaguete IT Park, covering 60,000 square meters at the Dumaguete Business Park in Barangay Kalindagan. The new IT zone will operate under RA 7916, the National International Revenue Code, as amended by the Create More Act and applicable PEZA regulations. All 3 proclamations were signed by Acting Executive Secretary Ralph Recto on July 6th.
2: Dateline, Malacañang.
1: Malacañang has declared special non-working days in 2 municipalities, Malilipot in Albay and Talisayan in Misamis Oriental, to allow residents to fully celebrate their annual town fiestas. Under Proclamation number 1341, President Ferdinand R. Marcos Jr. designated Thursday, July 16th, 2026, as a special non-working day in Malilipot, Albay. A separate issuance, Proclamation number 1342, also declared July 16, 2026, a special non-working day in Talisayan, Misamis Oriental. The palace said the declarations aim to give communities time to participate in cultural, religious, and civic activities traditionally held during their fiestas, events that bring together families, local organizations, and returning residents. Both proclamations were signed by Acting Executive Secretary Ralph Recto by authority of the President and were released on July 10th. The move is part of the administration's continuing practice of recognizing local celebrations across the country, which Malacañang says help preserve heritage, strengthen community identity, and support local tourism.
2: Dateline, Malacañang.
1: The Philippines Department of Labor and Employment, or DOLE, is reminding private sector employees that the first tranche of the 85 peso daily minimum wage increase for workers in the National Capital Region, or NCR, will take effect on July 25th. Labor Secretary Francis Tolentino said the initial 60 peso increase will be implemented next week, following the publication of NCR Wage Order No. 27 on July 9th. The remaining 25 pesos will be applied on January 20th, 2027, completing the full wage adjustment. DOLE noted that the 85 peso increase is the largest single daily wage hike ever approved in Metro Manila. Once fully implemented, the daily minimum wage in NCR will rise to 780 pesos. Workers in agriculture, service, and retail establishments with 15 or fewer employees and manufacturing firms with fewer than 10 regular workers will receive a minimum of 743 pesos a day. Tolentino warned employers that failure to comply with the new wage order will result in penalties, though he noted that compliance in Metro Manila has historically been high, around 94 to 95%. He also encouraged companies to use collective bargaining agreements to address potential wage distortions affecting employees who earn above the minimum wage. Tolentino added that wage review processes are ongoing in other regions, with regional wage boards continuing consultations and assessments for possible adjustments.
2: Dateline, Malacañang.
1: And finally, 9 Filipino seafarers stranded in Lebanon for months have finally returned home, while the Department of Migrant Workers, or DMW, is preparing to repatriate 11 more crew members still awaiting their flights. The DMW said the seafarers, part of the crew of the MV Hawk 3, were unable to leave Lebanon after their vessel was detained in October 2025 and later caught in escalating tensions and armed conflict in the region. The worsening security situation in the Middle East further delayed their return. According to the DMW, the 9 crew members arrived in Manila on July 10th aboard Emirates Flight EK332. They were met at the airport by representatives from the DMW, Overseas Workers Welfare Administration, or OWA, and their manning agency, who provided immediate assistance and support. The department said the seafarers will receive post-arrival aid and other services to help them recover from their months-long ordeal. Meanwhile, the DMW is awaiting final flight details for 11 more crew members affected by the same incident. The agency credited the successful repatriation to the coordinated efforts of the DMW, OWA, the Migrant Workers Office in Lebanon, and the Philippine Embassy in Beirut. Under the directive of President Ferdinand R. Marcos Jr., the DMW said it remains committed to safeguarding the welfare of overseas Filipino workers, or OFWs, and ensuring swift assistance for those affected by conflicts and emergencies abroad.
2: Dateline, Malacañang.
1: 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And that concludes this edition of Dateline Malacanang. 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
3: Good day to all of our listeners here on Radyo Pilipinas World Service. This is World News in 5 and I'm your host, Steph Vicente. The United States says it will reinstate a naval blockade of Iranian ports and impose a 20% charge on cargo passing through the Strait of Hormuz. The BBC reports U.S. President Donald Trump announced the move following a series of escalating military strikes between Washington and Tehran. He said the blockade will prevent Iranian ships and their customers from using the key oil shipping route while allowing other countries to pass freely. The U.S. Central Command says the operation will begin immediately and aims to maintain safe navigation in the region. Iran's foreign minister responded by saying safe passage should come with compensation, but insisted Iran will remain the strait's guardian. The developments come after both sides exchange strikes targeting military facilities across the region. In other news overseas, Israeli police says 4 settlers have been arrested following an attack on journalists in the occupied West Bank. According to CNN, the incident happened near the village of Sinjil, where reporters had gathered to cover the anniversary of the killing of a Palestinian-American man. According to reports, settlers armed with rods, stones, and a knife blocked the journalists' vehicles and attempted to stop them from leaving. One vehicle had its windshield smashed, while another was chased as the group tried to escape. Police and Israeli soldiers later arrived at the scene and detained the suspects, recovering weapons from their vehicle. Authorities say they take violence against media workers seriously as calls continue for accountability in last year's killing. And finally, at least 51 people have died as severe flooding continues to affect large parts of Bangladesh. Officials say more than 1 million people have been impacted, with thousands forced from their homes due to rising waters and landslides. The hardest hit area is Cox's Bazar, where over half of the reported deaths have occurred, including victims caught in floodwaters at a school. Many residents are now staying in government shelters as heavy rains persist. Bangladesh regularly experiences monsoon flooding, but experts warn that climate change is making storms more intense and unpredictable. Authorities continue to monitor the situation and provide aid to affected communities. And that concludes today's edition of World News in 5. For Radyo Pilipinas World Service, this has been Steph Vicente. Good day and stay safe, everyone.
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2: Good day, I am Win Peñano with today's DFA Online. Philippine Foreign Affairs Secretary Maria Teresa Lazaro has led a series of meetings in Thailand to discuss the peace process and humanitarian situation in Myanmar. Lazaro chaired an informal meeting of ASEAN foreign ministers with Myanmar Foreign Minister U Thin Maung Swee, where they discussed ending violence, expanding humanitarian assistance, promoting dialogue, and addressing transnational crime. She also met separately with Myanmar's ethnic armed organizations and government peace representatives to gather views on advancing the country's peace process. Lazaro reaffirmed ASEAN's readiness to support a peaceful Myanmar-led solution while respecting the country's sovereignty.
0: DFA Online.
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2: In our news, the Philippines has reaffirmed its commitment to stronger regional cooperation on environmental protection and sustainable development. During the 9th session of the United Nations ASCAP Committee on Environment and Development in Bangkok, the Philippine delegation highlighted the country's leadership as ASEAN Chair for 2026. The delegation presented the proposed ASEAN Strategic Plan on the Environment, which aims to strengthen regional action on climate change, biodiversity conservation, pollution control, sustainable cities, and marine protection. The Philippines also shared its efforts to improve air quality through digital emissions monitoring and satellite technology, as well as initiatives to expand access to clean drinking water in remote communities. The meeting concluded with the adoption of a ministerial declaration reaffirming member states' commitment to addressing climate change, biodiversity loss, pollution, and deforestation across the Asia-Pacific region.
0: DFA Online.
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2: More news from the Philippine Service posts. The Philippines showcased its efforts to strengthen international humanitarian law, or IHL, during a forum in Dhaka, Bangladesh. Philippine Ambassador Nina Kainglet joined a panel discussion organized by the Bangladesh Ministry of Foreign Affairs and the International Committee on the Red Cross. She highlighted the country's approach to protecting civilians through stronger legislation, institutional coordination, military training, and community development. Among the initiatives cited were the Philippine Act on Crimes Against International Humanitarian Law, the Interagency Committee on IHL, the Armed Forces Center for Law of Armed Conflict, and the Enhanced Comprehensive Local Integration Program. Ambassador Kainglet also emphasized the importance of international cooperation, noting that the Philippines co-chairs a global workstream on national humanitarian law committees. The forum brought together diplomats, government officials, and legal experts to discuss ways to strengthen civilian protection and promote peace during armed conflicts.
0: DFA Online.
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2: And in Sweden, fresh Guimaras mangoes have arrived in Sweden for the first time, marking a milestone in promoting premium Philippine agricultural products in Europe. The Philippine Embassy in Sweden, led by Ambassador Patrick Chua Soto, welcomed the first batch of the world-renowned Guimaras mangoes, the country's first registered geographical indication product. Known for their sweetness, rich flavor, and distinctive aroma, the mangoes were showcased during an unboxing event at a Filipino cafe in Stockholm, where they were served with sticky rice and tableya chocolate. The initiative forms part of the embassy's economic diplomacy program and the Department of Trade and Industry's campaign to introduce Guimaras mangoes to European consumers. Officials say the activity highlights the Philippines' rich agricultural heritage while creating new export opportunities in the Swedish market.
0: DFA Online.
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2: 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For Radyo Pilipinas World Service, I am Win Peñano. 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

0: simula during my term as president, that was the time na formally we registered with the SEC. Mm. 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Mm-hmm. So during her time, meron na kami mga foreign legal missions kasi we coordinated with embassies. 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Embassies. And isang member po namin, yung aming secretary, si Attorney Francine Longid, siya ay dating taga FDFA. She was the one connecting us with the embassies. And then, siyempre, tayong mga Pinoy, may mga tayong mga kakilala abroad, mga NGOs doon. So, we connect also with them para doon sa mga legal missions namin.
1: Opo.
0: So, doon po, nagsimula na doon. And then, hanggang ngayon po, we are 10 years old na.
1: Going 11.
2: Congratulations. Yeah. 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
1: 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Ano po?
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1: pro bono libre. Kasi abroad,
0: ano yun nga, yung sa conference namin na attendan, alam nyo, one of the issues they raised was yung professional time.
1: Opo.
2: Yes.
0: Sa kanila kasi, I talked with a classmate in another country. Hindi ko nasasabihin kung saan. Sabi ko, do you do legal aid? Sabi niya, oo. Pero paano niyo ginagawa? We have special charges for our legal aid. Mm. Sa amin kako, when we do legal aid.
1: Legal aid kasi, no, sir?
0: Libre talaga.
2: Everything.
0: Typewriting, filing, yes, etc. All expenses sa abogado.
1: Sa abogado.
0: And I think that was the mandate of the IBP in terms of legal aid. Hindi talaga, this is not about, sabihin na natin, discounted rates. Hindi siya ganoon. When you say pro bono, it's really
1: abono. It's really
2: free. Yeah. Free
0: literally abono.
2: So talagang yung joke na puro abono, in a way, totoo.
0: Totoo po yun. Totoo po.
1: Opo.
0: Kaya nga, ngayon, talagang even the IBP and yung ating mga law schools natin, kasi meron ng student practice school.
2: Yes,
0: are legal aid clinics in different law schools.
1: Opo.
2: Yes.
0: The legal aid culture is being strengthened through the IBP chapters and also the sa mga law schools natin, which IPBA is also doing right now.
1: Mm-hmm.
0: In partnership namin with bar associations,
1: mm-hmm,
0: and also with network schools, na sana mas madumami pa, we would like to, in a sense, download to them yung legal aid culture.
1: Opo.
0: Sana hindi siya mawala.
1: Dahil po, Attorney Arnie, dahil po International Pro Bono Alliance, ibig sabihin po may mga members din po kayo coming from different countries na hindi po Pilipino o foreign nationals.
0: Yes,
1: po.
0: They are foreign nationals. Mm. And we want to strengthen our relationships with them kasi nga, isa sa mga thrust ng IPBA is to we work on the basis of reciprocity.
1: Yes.
0: Na kaya kami tumutulong sa foreign nationals dito is because we would like them also to assist our Filipinos in distress.
1: Opo.
0: Na in a foreign country na to get adequate legal services. Kasi dito naman, access to justice talaga ang importante.
1: Opo.
2: Yes.
0: And sa totoo lang, yung legal fees dito, compare mo sa legal fees abroad, ibang klase.
1: Opo.
0: Ang ibang layo. 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
0: Mm-hmm.
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2: so,
1: po.
2: So, how do we, paano bang tayo? How do we level

which now I am happy to announce you will receive 10,000 pesos from the government. It's a simple, but I hope meaningful, token of appreciation for the invaluable contributions to our nations that you have made throughout the years. But after seeing yesterday with the home in your hometown, even on your birthday, you found another opportunity to give back. In many ways, that same spirit brings us together as well today. Less than 2 years ago, I had the opportunity, I'm told the exact count is 600 days. So less than 2 years ago, I had the opportunity to stand here as we broke ground for the Meralco Terra Solar Project, a moment that reflected our commitment to strengthening the country's energy future. Today, as we gather once again for the inauguration of Phase 1, we demonstrate our will and our determination to ensure that our plans come into fruition. This achievement comes at a time when the need to boost our energy sector has never been more apparent or more urgent. For years, our economy has relied heavily on conventional sources of power. Last year alone, coal accounted for 57% of the total power generation mix in our country, while renewable contributed only about 25%. Such an energy mix leaves us more vulnerable to fluctuations in global fuel prices and developments in the international market, as we have experienced in the last few months, and it underscores the importance of diversifying our energy sources and how we must be committed to moving that mix in the direction to favor renewables. Recognizing this challenge, this administration has worked closely with our partners to accelerate the development of new RE facilities. This MTERRA solar project stands as one of the clearest expressions of that commitment. In fact, the Phase 1 has already reached about 91% completion. It's expected to be fully commercially available by August of this year. On the other hand, Phase 2 has commenced early this year with expected completion by 2027. Upon completion of both phases, this facility will be capable of delivering up to 3,500 megawatts peak of solar power to the grid. It is supported by 4,500 megawatt hours of battery storage capacity. These capabilities will help strengthen the stability of our power system while expanding the role of clean energy in our power generation mix. Equally importantly, its impact will be felt in the daily lives of our people. Once fully operational, we expect this project to energize more than 2.4 million Filipino households while reducing carbon emissions by around 4.3 million metric tons a year. Its contribution extends well beyond power generation alone. Over the next decade, the project is projected to generate nearly 23 billion pesos in financial benefits while providing increased tax revenues and financial assistance to its host communities. And as operations expand, we look forward to even greater opportunities for our people, more jobs, stronger local government revenues, and sustained programs that promote community development. The progress we celebrate today forms part of a broader effort to transform our energy sector into one that is more resilient, more competitive, and better equipped to meet the demands of a growing economy. That is why this administration continues to encourage investments in renewables. From July 2022 to May 2026, the Department of Energy has awarded 605 renewable contracts. Earlier this year, the Department of Energy also launched 10-year green energy auction program, which seeks to deliver 25 gigawatts of new renewable capacity from 2027 to 2028. This is in consonance with our plan that we will be able to reduce by the year 2030, we will be able rather to increase our renewable mix to about up to 40% by the year 2040.
Beyond expanding power generation, we are equally focused on strengthening the systems that support it. We have invested in energy storage systems, increasing the country's installed capacity from 93 megawatts as of July 2022 to now 845 megawatts as of May of this year. All of this enhances the reliability of our power supply, improve the integration of renewable energy into the grid, and help ensure that Filipino consumers benefit from a more stable and efficient energy system. At the same time, we are modernizing the country's transmission network. Through the Smart Green and Green Grid Plan, we are preparing our grid to accommodate

0: and their industry to this pursuit. Indeed, the M-Terra solar project is proof that the Philippines is capable not only of envisioning world-class infrastructure, but also delivering it. As we move forward, let us continue to work with the same sense of purpose that has brought us to this milestone here today. Now ay magsilbing paalala ang proyektong ito na ang pag-unlad ay bunga ng pagtutulungan, pagkakaisa at pagsisikap para sa kapakanan ng mas nakaparami. 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Once again, congratulations to everyone who was involved in this grand project. Maraming salamat sa inyong lahat. Happy birthday again, MVP.
1: Thank you, Mr. President, for your encouraging message. And now, may we request the President to kindly remain on stage and grant us. May we also request the First Lady and Chairman of the Philippines to join the President. May we request for the rest of the
2: Raquel? 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
7: Good afternoon.
8: Magandang hapon.
6: 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What inspired the creation of this remarkable project, sir?
7: Nagsimula tayo sa kwento, ano? 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
6: yung kultura
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7: Pilipino.
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7: So basically, mm-hmm, yung mga kwento na gusto namin ikwento sa mga bisita namin, yun ang aming inspirasyon, ano? 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
6: Mm-hmm. Lalo na po, we are the top seafaring nation in the world. Pilipino po ang pinakamarami. Yes. Kahit sa latest report po na nilabas ng sa global maritime industry, Pilipino pa rin po ang number one mga seafarer sa buong mundo. So can you share with us po how the idea for Musia Del Galion came about? Paano po siya na-conceptualize, no? And how long did it take for you to complete the project po, no? The museum?
7: Actually, it's a brainchild of Senator Edgardo Angara, the late Senator Angara. Mm-hmm. So it's basically, we started it as because me as the, as part of the technical working group to compose the Dia del Galion projects. Basically, to know the route, no, between Manila and Acapulco. Mm-hmm. It's the objective is to really incorporate it in the UNESCO memory of the, you know, it's a UNESCO thing, no. Mm-hmm. So part of the, you know, the idea is to come up or to build one galleon, you know. Mm-hmm. It was just, you know, a very basic idea, no. Angara just, you know, realize na the world is changing, ano. Mm-hmm. Filipinos, you know, even the Spaniards, or we call them the Espanol, even the Mexico, you know, we are basically, we started as not enemies, you know, but we started bad, no? And now we are, you know, developed to be friends, you know. Mm-hmm. We have to know that, you know, we have to celebrate that. So that's why the Spanish, Philippine Spanish Friendship Day, you know, mm-hmm, was realized also. It just happened last June 30. Mm-hmm. So I was involved in the first inaugural of this celebration. Mm-hmm. So it's a way of, and then Ambassador Salinas, ano, mm-hmm, continued the efforts of, actually sabayan sila, and then, mm-hmm, since yun, nawala si Angara, si Salinas nag-continue, no, and then he fundraised, you know, he, mm-hmm, chose, you know, good people, no? Like Enzo, the brilliant minds of, you know, mm-hmm, of the Museo del Galion, you know, mm-hmm, Inan and the rest of the curators and the management, you know, mm-hmm, he looked for these people, he fundraised, and then yun nga, yun nga, perhaps it started, you know, for about, it started, you know, the real framework started really 3 years ago, mm-hmm, and then now it's realized, no? So, mm-hmm, now you can see the whole, you know, the, mm-hmm, whole feature, no, of the museum.
6: Mm-hmm. Sir, you said earlier, when we were just talking before we went on air, 2015 pa po na buo yung idea of building an actual galleon. Yeah. Kasi wala na po, nawala na tayong makitang buong galleon eh. But we read it in the books, di ba? Mm-hmm. Na may Manila-Acapulco galleon trade. That's how, you know, we start, globalization started in the early times. 2015 po, nabuo yung idea na bumuo ng isang galleon. Gaano po kahirap buuhin yung galleon na yun? Tsaka ano po yung naging basis? Meron po ba tayong actual blueprint ng actual na galleon?
8: Mm-hmm. So, maybe I can answer that. So, mm-hmm. yung the process para to finish yung galleon Espiritu Santo mm-hmm. took many years mm-hmm. starting from 2015.
6: Oh.
8: So, of course, you've said that the first problem was where can we find yung blueprints ng galleon?
6: Mm-hmm.
8: In actuality, there is no complete set of blueprints available for the galleon here in the Philippines.
6: Mm-hmm.
8: So, nagpartner kami with a shipbuilding firm in Seville in Spain called mm-hmm. Ifvial Barcos Historicos.
6: Mm-hmm.
8: So, working with them, they eventually nagsend sila ng blueprint on how to make an actual galleon mm-hmm. using today's tools and mm-hmm. Craftsmanship.
6: Oh,
8: yes.
6: So they were able to preserve that.
8: Yes.
6: Mm-hmm, mm-hmm. So that's how that helped you, po, for sure, to be able to complete the galleon na nasa museum ngayon.
8: Definitely, it mm-hmm. It allowed. We worked closely with them to ensure mm-hmm. na it's accessible, siya, in terms of modern PWD accessibility,
6: mm-hmm.
8: but also retaining yung actual as-built features of the galleon as it would have existed hundreds of years ago.
6: Bakit po pala yung Espiritu Santo yung napili natin na model na galleon?
8: So, based on the kasaysayan, mm-hmm. yung back then, yung mga Kastila, yung Spanish, they named their ships after yung mga religious figures.
6: Mm-hmm.
8: So, for example, you have San Jeronimo,
6: mm-hmm.
8: San Mike, St. Michael, San Bonaventura.
6: Mm-hmm.
8: So, one of these ships was named Espiritu Santo back in 1602.
6: Okay.
8: Yes. So, we chose the galleon kasi initially, we thought na it did not fight any battles
6: mm-hmm.
8: when it was trading. Kasi the galleon just was a peaceful period siya.
6: Mm-hmm.
8: Hindi siya about war or anything mm-hmm. like that. It was cooperation between many different countries.
6: Mm-hmm. Mm-hmm. Mm-hmm. Kaya yung Espiritu Santo yung napili na galleon.
8: Mm-hmm.
6: Okay, sir. The Philippines has a rich maritime history. How does Museo del Galleon help celebrate Filipino heritage and tell the story of our seafarers, both past and present?
7: So since the idea is, you know, we want to tell, you know, new stories, we want to tell, you know, even the past stories, no?
6: Mm-hmm.
7: We want the visitors to experience our past so that we will learn basically our future, I mean, even just contemporary, our you know, our present, and of course we will know what is, you know, present in future in store with to us, no? So ang Museo del Galleon, basically it's experiential, and we want visitors really to feel, no, the stories, no, the you know, like we want them to touch the boats itself, you know, mm-hmm. and even some materials. But you know, of course, since mm-hmm. some of our collections are, since I'm the managing collection manager, we have real artifacts. So we have also we don't, you know, just, you know, let visitors mm-hmm. touch Siempre. All this now. Mm-hmm. So it's kind of, there's some restrictions,
6: mm-hmm.
7: but mostly they'll have, you know, experience to feel it, to touch it, to know mm-hmm. the stories.
6: Talagang to immerse themselves
7: yes.
6: in the rich maritime history of our country.
8: Yes.
6: And talaga po dito makita natin na we're talking about 1602
8: mm-hmm.
6: na meron ng mga seafarers na mga Pilipino.
8: Yes.
6: Hindi po ba? 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
6: 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And it's just so amazing to think about. Can you tell us more about this? Yung trade ng mga ng sinaunang panahon po?
8: Sure. So, starting from the beginning, sa 1565, mm-hmm. Filipinos were involved in every aspect ng galleon trade.
6: Mm-hmm.
8: To building the ships, wherever it would be, sa Cavite, sa Sorsogon, sa Iloilo,
6: mm-hmm.
8: Many other places within the Philippines. To, of course, crewing and mm-hmm. sailing the galleons. So, Filipinos made up probably more than mga 80% ng mga crew on board the galleon. They served many different roles. Mga sailors, mag-mend ng mga sails,
6: mm-hmm.
8: mag-dive sila sa baba to repair yung butas sa hull mm-hmm. ng ship, sa barko. And they also changed and adjusted yung mga sails to account for mga wind, the different winds.
6: Mm-hmm.
8: So, before, mayroon quote from one Spanish before, mga 1580s, mga 1600s, something like that. Eh, basically, nasabi niya na the Filipino is, there is no greater seafarer than the Filipino.
6: Mm-hmm.
8: Because they understand their ways of navigation, whether by the stars, or by the winds, or following yung mga birds. So,
6: mm-hmm.
8: even back then, alam nila, we were yung number one sa seafaring.
6: Oh, and this was way back 1500s.
8: Yes, mga 1500s, wow. Yes.
6: Ah, na-recognize na talaga yung talento ng mga Filipinos bilang seafarers.
8: Yes.
6: Wow. Talagang malaki po pala yung naging papel talaga ng mga Filipinos sa galleon trade. And those are the early stages of globalization. And ngayon na full-blown na ang globalization and constantly expanding. Nandun pa rin yung Filipino seafarers. Okay. So, Amosup has been a steadfast advocate for Filipino seafarers. 65 years na po ang Amosup, and we're grateful to be part of Museo del Galeon as one of your partners, and we're very proud. Can you tell us about the importance of Amosup's, of our partnership with Museo del Galeon, and how important it is for the seafarers, our members and their families, to be able to immerse themselves in the museum?
8: From day one, Amosup has been involved in and supportive in every way for the museum. I think both Amosup and Captain Oka share a vision of enriching and empowering the Filipino seafarer. And they've helped us in so many ways, not just in terms of mga sponsorships or that, but for example, giving us a sort of access to their seafarers, you know, the interviews with seafarers, and sort of giving access to allow us to visit their museum so we can understand ano yung perspective ng isang seafarer today.
6: Mm-hmm.
8: Another aspect which supported us was the media band that we have in our museum.
6: Mm-hmm.
8: So this media band, which is supported not just by AMOS, but also by the ITF,
6: mm-hmm.
8: Seafarers Trust, was actually a huge part of the museum. It's over 1,300 square meters of LED mesh screen.
6: Wow.
8: That encircles the museum, and wow, it's really amazing. Mm-hmm. And we couldn't have done it without Amosup.
6: Mm-hmm.
8: And you know, we actually we felt so so under pressure to deliver a story that honors Amosup and honors new seafarers, na we actually contacted a production house in Spain named Acciona Cultura.
6: Oh, wow.
8: And they gladly made a story for us, which honors our, not only just the narrative, but also yung legacy ng Filipino seafarer, and which you can see right now in the museum every day that we're open.
6: Mm-hmm. So, si Captain Oka kasi, the founder of Amosup, really had seafarers at the heart of of his advocacy in the maritime industry. He was also a master mariner himself. And his son, Dr. Oka, who's the president of AMOSUP now, mm-hmm. really wants to continue that legacy, not just for the seafarer members, of course, it's been the core of AMOSUP, but also their families. Yes, and nakakatuwa po kasi sa Museo del Galeon, hindi lang seafarers yung ini-encourage na mag-explore, na bumisita, na ma-experience yung Museo del Galeon, pati mga pamilya po nila. Mm-hmm. So we're very grateful po sa promotion nyo nung Day of the Seafarer that you did for them.
8: We're very honored to work with AMOSUP on this. And I think one of the takeaways ng museum is that we hope that the families come back after visiting the museum with a takeaway na ito yung mga sacrifices ng mga seafarers that they do every day,
6: mm-hmm.
8: that we're not just seafarers, we're also travelers, we're explorers, mm-hmm. even before yung modern maritime industry.
6: Mm-hmm. 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
8: Hmm.
6: Ano yung experiences nila doon, gaano nakakapagod yung biyahe. 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
8: Yeah.
6: And tama po ba no, Day of the Seafarer, free ang entrance sa lahat ng mga Pilipinong mandaragat? And yes. For their families?
8: So, for their families, we give a discount, Anna, for their families of every seafarer. Yes.
6: Thank you to Museo del Galeon. Sana ganyan din yung promo sa National Maritime Week at World Maritime Day. baka pwede mailambing po, no? Free entrance para sa mga seafarers natin and discount para sa mga pamilya nila, because this is a really, really great achievement for the whole country, not just the maritime industry, but for the whole country. Kasi this is a huge part of our history as a nation. Yung seafaring heritage natin, we really have to highlight that it's one of the pillars of our democracy, of our country, really, our nation, bilang Pilipinas. Ayan. So, can you share with us some of the museum's highlights or mga interactive exhibits that they can enjoy, especially yun nga yung mga seafarers tsaka yung mga pamilya nila? Ano-ano ba yung makikita nila dito pag nag-visit po sila?
8: So, meron kaming, of course, yung galleon itself. 1:1 replica,
6: mm-hmm.
8: ng isang Spanish galleon built in Cavite in the Philippines out of Filipino wood, mm-hmm. Filipino labor, and of course, our ingenuity, mm-hmm. in building. It's over 40 meters long, it's 30 meters tall, tapos 10 meters wide. Wow. So, laki siya.
6: It's huge, yeah.
8: It's hard for you to understand kung anong laki siya until you actually go there and, mm-hmm. see it for yourself, mm-hmm. sa loob ng museum. You can go inside. You can, mm-hmm. see yung wood marks there. Mm-hmm. You can see yung mga... Meron kaming interactive screens. Mm-hmm. 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Ano yung daily life ng mga seafarers, mga OFWs natin even before?
6: Mm-hmm. Mm-hmm. So parang siyang time machine. Mm-hmm. 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
8: Yes.
6: Hindi po ba?
8: Yes, so actually yung duration is... So for example, yung pupuntang Manila from Acapulco was around mga, I'd say, 2 to 3 months.
6: 2 to 3 months.
8: Or at most, baka 6 months yung ano.
6: Yung biyahe.
8: However, yung journey pupuntang Acapulco,
6: mm-hmm.
8: mas epic yung journey. As in, 6 months to 8 months. Mm-hmm. At yung longest recorded voyage was 499 days.
6: 499 days,
8: yes.
6: From Manila to Acapulco.
8: Yes.
6: Oh, that's taking to account yung bagyo na, yes. yung mga sea conditions, no?
8: Yes.
6: Wow, ang haba ng biyahe nila. Ilang mga seafarers usually yung on board the galleon average ng mga panahon na yun?
8: So, on average, We would be around 180
6: sailors
8: and officers on board.
6: Ah, okay. Lahat mano-mano pa nun eh. Oh. 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
8: Yes.
6: So, yes.
8: So may mga carpenters, may mm-hmm. mga divers, mm-hmm. may mga, actually, maraming para sa mga cannon, pag-fire mm-hmm. sila. Oh, maraming.
6: Mm-hmm. 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
7: Isa sa mga highlight nung exhibition, it's on the, you know, since we a lot of influence, no, both, no, we shared some items to Acapulco or even mm-hmm. in our Southeast Asian nations. Ang first would be the, you know, the different types of wood used, mm-hmm. no,
6: ah.
7: in a galleon. It's just not just on the galleon, but some pre-colonial, no, boat structures, no. And then next would be the textile, you know.
6: Mm-hmm.
7: We have, well, it's an indication really traded. Although the weave are us, but the materials, you know, came from Acapulco. So because mm-hmm. it's piña fiber, you know, the one we're wearing now, the barong.
6: Mm-hmm.
7: It's our ingenuity because we know how to weave even mm-hmm. before they came, no. But the materials was introduced, no.
6: Ah.
7: Even some silk, no. What else? Like silver were introduced to us, no.
6: Mm-hmm.
7: At the same time, we provide also some piece of gold, no. We have this agricultural crops, no. Mostly introduced, no. The one ang kinakain natin ngayon ay karamihan galing sa Acapulco, pero mm-hmm. meron din ang galing sa Southeast Asia and mm-hmm. even from China. So that's the one of the features. Isa pa would be the one on we featured the Doctrina Christiana, no. It's mm-hmm. It's one of the earliest published books, no. It's mm-hmm. basically it's a
6: religious,
7: parang it's a yeah, it's a religious thing, no? It's right. Parang nandun lahat yung mga sinaunang prayers until oh. now, no, the Our Father, Hail Mary,
6: ah.
7: you know. So doon,
6: ang galing naman po, paano nyo na ano, nakuha itong mga artifacts?
7: It's
6: na.
7: Basically the same with, you know, the one our reference, you know, of making the galleon. These are ano siya, parang mga archival, no, mm-hmm. data, no.
6: Mm-hmm.
7: Although we have already I think the original, it's in CP, ano? No?
8: Yung Doctrina Christiana.
7: Yeah.
8: Mm-hmm. I think nasa US siya.
7: Ah, okay, mm-hmm. it's in US. But, mm-hmm. you know, we reproduce, no, this.
6: Ah, and
7: it's
6: the actual.
7: With the National Historical Commission of the Philippines. And that's mm-hmm. our parang reference.
6: Mm-hmm.
7: So it's also indicated there, no, that it was translated from Spanish. I mean, Tagalog. It's written Tagalog and then Spanish. And to baybayin.
6: Oh, bye-bye.
7: That's one of our, before the Spanish came, we have our writing system.
6: Bye-bye.
7: And, you know, just for the, for Filipinos can more comprehend and you know, perhaps memorize. Kasi, so they translated it into bye-bye.
6: Wow.
7: You know? So that's one of the features.
6: Mm-hmm.
7: What else? Did I forget?
8: yung mga interactive screens, yes, natin. Mm-hmm. So, yung Museo del Galleon is isang experiential maritime mm-hmm. museum. So, hindi siya, you know, you're just looking
6: mm-mm.
8: at things.
6: Mm-mm.
8: May parang may immersive na experience na pwede mo enjoy. So, we have mga, for example, sa pre-colonial gallery, meron kaming interactives kung paano kung ano yung mga trade routes ng Southeast Asia before mm-hmm. yung mga the

0: talagang to learn more about our identity, our national history. Ayan. So finally, what's your message na lang po to that you'd like to share with our Filipino seafarers, especially the younger generation, about preserving our maritime heritage and taking pride in our identity as the seafaring nation of the world, top seafaring nation of the world?
1: So our number one priority is to parang to replace yung landlocked mentality natin.
0: Mm-hmm. Mm-hmm.
1: We are actually an archipelago. We are an archipelagic country, which means na we are composed of many different islands. More than 7,000 islands kami. I think 7,641 or basically anyway, more than 7,000 islands.
0: Mm-hmm.
1: And we are connected by water, yung ocean.
0: Mm-hmm.
1: You know, before yung advent ng mga jet planes, yung mga mm-hmm. air travel, we navigated, you know, sa you know, by sea, mm-hmm. by boat, yung casco, yung balangay,
0: mm-hmm.
1: yung vinta. There are more than a dozen types of boats found mm-hmm. here in the Philippines by region alone.
0: Mm-hmm.
1: There are so many mga different variations ng boats. And the goal of the Bisadagan is to bring back yung seafaring mentality
0: mm-hmm.
1: that we have, to understand na that is our natural strength as a
0: yes.
1: country and as a nation.
0: Mm-hmm.
1: And I think it's really part of our being Filipino.
0: Mm-hmm.
1: You know, just shows that this history of Bisadagan shows that even before yung even before we went all over the world as OFWs, we were already global travelers. And how else could we do that but by the sea back then?
0: Yes. No?
1: So we just want people to, you know, mga Filipinos to be proud of mm. their heritage.
0: Yes.
1: And to basically bring back, you know, something that they can reflect upon in their own personal lives.
0: Mm.
1: So
0: thank you very much, Mr. Enzo. Sir Leo.
2: Yeah. Since we're talking about stories, no, so we have much no stories to be told,
0: mm-hmm.
2: and the challenge for us is to really to come out with more, you know, more objects, more stories, you know, more interactivity, and then more educational programs,
0: mm-hmm.
2: so that you know we can, you know, achieve our target is, you know, to really tell these stories to mm. the general public, and most especially to our seafarers.
0: Yes, and their families, no, their
2: yes.
0: children.
2: And yeah.
0: Mm-hmm. Talagang seafaring is part of our DNA, and we want to not just look at the present, but kasi mas sabi nga ni Sir Leo at the start of the program, mas ma-appreciate mo yung pagkatao mo, yung kultura mo, kung naintindihan mo yung storya sa likod nun,
1: hmm.
0: diba? Yung kasaysayan ng
1: yes.
0: Ng bansa natin. And talagang malaking bahagi po nun ay ang ating mga mandaragat. Ang paglalayag, diba? Ayan, maraming salamat po sa inyo. Alright, so para po sa iba pang impormasyon tungkol sa AMOSOP, nandyan po sa screens nyo ang ating AMOSOP Contact Center o ACC, telephone at mobile Globe and Smart numbers for calls. For more information po about our union or activities or programs for our members' independence, punta po lamang kayo sa AMOSOP official Facebook page and AMOSOP official Facebook group. At sa AMOSOP official YouTube channel, ina-upload po natin yung mga episodes natin dito sa Alagang AMOSOP. Of course, dyan din po ang www.amosop.org for more detailed information about AMOSOP as a union and our welfare programs and services. Sa gitna po ng patuloy na tensyon sa Middle East, mayroon din po tayong nakatalagang AMOSOP helpdesk para sa inyo. 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

0: 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It only brings you pain, suffering, hardship for both parties. No. So walang at this time, sa panahon natin ngayon, which the world is now one big global village, meron tayong global economy, lahat tayo apektado. 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Maraming salamat po sa pagsubaybay sa isa pang edisyon ng Global na Tayo.
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2: Former Speaker of the House. So, tiningnan namin, sino ba yung nagsasalita? Kung ang nagsasalita, Your Honor, is yung ikalawa sa pinakamataas na posisyon in public at yun yung kanyang utterances, definitely, Your Honor, there is a tendency to stir up the people against lawful government.
3: Kindly wind up, Senator Go.
4: No more question, Mr. Presiding Officer.
3: Thank you, Salamat Senator po. Judge Go. Senator Judge Padilla intimated to the Presiding Officer that he will defer his questions to a later time. Counsel for the respondent, you may proceed with your cross-examination.
5: Just a manifestation, Your Honor. In relation to the query or the manifestation of Senator Judge Villanueva.
3: In relation to the query of
5: Senator... No, his manifestation, Your Honor.
3: No need, counsel. Proceed unless he asked you a question to save in the court's time. Please proceed with your cross-examination.
5: All right. I'll just transform it into a question. You were asked about that December 2, 2024 letter, correct?
4: December 2, yes, sir.
5: Oh, that is the letter where you gave a schedule for the Vice President to attend, correct?
4: Yeah, signed by our assistant director.
5: Right. But the schedule that you gave was November 11, 2024 at 10 a.m. And then you gave the address. So in other words...
4: Sinabi ko na ho yan kahapon, typographical error yun, sir.
5: My question naman is this, eh. If tama yung schedule sana at nakapunta si VP Sara, would it have affected your investigation?
4: Your Honor, even up till now, ready ho kaming tanggapin kung anumang information na threat against sa life ng presidente, continuous, ng vice presidente, continuous po yon. In fact, sabi ko nga kanina, yung intelligence service namin is may ginagawang monitoring from time to time dun sa threat to life against the vice president, okay. President, etc.
5: Okay, I'll move on to a new point. Now, let me show you a portion of the interview of Dempsey Reyes of the Philippine Daily Inquirer. Please direct your attention to paragraph 13 of the minutes of the meeting. This is also the transcription made by Agent Kalilong. Page 173 of Annex G9 as well. So, here, it says, may press con kasi earlier than that. Sabi niya na parang sabi niya lang, gusto daw siyang patayin daw, according to her, ni Speaker. That was during a press conference the day before, November 2022. So, considering that this is part of the minutes of the meetings, this is also part of the NBI's own records, correct?
2: Yes, sir.
5: Alright. Now, my question is this. Did you issue a subpoena against Speaker Martin Romualdez, former Speaker Martin Romualdez?
2: Did you issue a subpoena? Kasi kay Speaker Romualdez, sir?
5: Yes.
2: Kasi, ba't ako mag-issue ng subpoena? Wala pa kaming sufficient na...
5: So, what's a... You did that issue?
2: Hindi kami nag-issue,
5: all right,
2: sir.
5: So, in other words, for VP Sara, you issued not just one, but two subpoenas. But because for the former speaker, you did not issue a subpoena. That's just a question.
2: There is an apparent commission of the crime for grave threats and inciting to sedition, sir.
5: I see. So, for this particular portion, you just turned a blind eye and did not... issue. Well, anyway,
2: there is no validated information
6: answer,
2: of that,
6: Your Honor,
2: sir.
6: Let the witness answer. There was a question.
5: Yeah, but based on
3: counsel,
5: your...
3: kindly don't argue with the witness.
5: But based on your testimony yesterday, you said that you have a system of evaluating factors, correct? My question to you is, based on that system, does Martin Romualdez have the capacity to execute a death threat, for example?
2: We haven't established any apparent crime committed by the former speaker, Your Honor. So, hindi kami nag-delve dyan sa issue na yan.
5: Yeah, at any rate, this minutes of the meeting, which you all confirmed that is part of the NBI's own record, isn't this information regarding the death threat against VP Sara?
2: Well, ang sabi po dyan, if I may read my press con, kasi earlier than that, sabi niya, parang sabi lang niya, gusto daw siyang patayin daw, according to her, ni Speaker, that was during a press conference the day before. Precisely, Your Honor, the reason why we issued a letter noong November 22 is to ask the Vice President kung ano ho yung facts and circumstances dyan sa issue na yan. But since hindi ho nag-appear ang Vice Presidente, wala ho talaga kaming mapagsimulan. Wala kaming validated information.
5: But you issued the subpoena against Dempsey Reyes, correct?
2: Yes, sir.
5: Pero ang tinanong nyo kay Dempsey Reyes, yung case lang against VP Sara. Hindi niya siya tinanong ng threats to her, correct?
2: Well, unang-una, ang ini-establish namin, ang focus on ang investigation namin, the reason why we subpoena the late Dempsey Reyes is whether or not nag-utter ba yung Vice President doon sa statement niya na nag-contract na siya ng tao para patayin si BBM, si Lisa Marcos,
5: okay,
2: at si former speaker.
5: Okay.
2: Sir, yun po yung focus ng investigation namin.
5: So despite that track, you still maintain that this part of the investigation, you did not have bias?
2: We don't have bias.
6: Argumentative, right, Your Honor.
5: I'll move on. Let's go back to the investigation that you did against VP Sara. So you mentioned yesterday that the offended parties in this case, if at all, are BBM, FL, and the former speaker, correct?
2: Yes, sir.
5: Did you subpoena any of them?
2: No, sir.
5: Did they appear before the NBI?
2: No, sir.
5: Nakausap niyo ba sila ng personal?
2: No, sir.
5: And yet, you concluded that they were victims of grave threats, correct?
2: Based on the evidence we've gathered, yes, sir.
5: So without any personal correspondences with them, you came to that conclusion?
2: The evidence is clear, sir.
5: According to you.
6: Oh, objection, Your Honor. I move so, that... I move, Your Honor, that the defense counsel, with all due respect, be admonished from stating those unprofessional remarks. We are in front of national TV.
5: No,
6: that is his answer. If you are not satisfied with his answer, please don't lay any value to what the witness answered. Your Honor, may I move that
3: This is a reminder for counsel for both parties. Kindly avoid side remarks. Henceforth, the presiding officer will have it stricken off the record. and whatever question you pose and afterwards withdraw will likewise be stricken off from the record. So as to avoid any attempts at showmanship, usually seen on TV, yes, but will not be tolerated by this impeachment court. Counsels are so reminded.
7: We will comply, Your Honor.
3: Please proceed.
7: To clarify, Mr. Witness, yung NBI subpoena against VP Sara that you issued was her being a respondent, correct?
4: Yes, sir.
7: Pero as a complainant, you did not issue.
4: We issued a letter, sir, December 2.
7: No. As the complainant na siya yung subject naman ng threats, walang subpoena as to that effect.
4: Walang subpoena, sir.
7: So in other words, hindi talaga siya naka-explain kasi what you sent out was a letter and not a subpoena.
4: Yung letter is to inform the Vice President na iniimbestigahan din namin yung threat against sa life niya. So therefore, kailangan namin yung presence niya or any information na pwedeng makatulong sa investigation.
7: Yun nga, pero hindi niya siya sinenda ng subpoena. Isn't it that in a regular case, the prosecutor sends out the subpoena both to the complainant and to the respondent?
4: With the prosecutor, sir?
7: Yes. You're a lawyer, you know this. When you file a case before the prosecutor's office, the handling prosecutor issues out the subpoena sa parehong parties. Tama?
4: Alam ko, during the case concert, I think nag-appear yata ang Vice Presidente sa DOJ.
7: Alright.
4: Doon ako na-inform.
7: Okay, I'll move on to a new point. Let's talk about the reversal by the DOJ. Diba? There was a initial finding on February 5 and then it was eventually reversed. Now, would you agree with me that the rectifications that you made for the first affidavit of investigation were procedural deficiencies?
4: Procedural deficiencies?
7: Like the
4: ESN? It's part of the case build-up, Your Honor.
7: But what you added were TSNs, affidavits of your own agents, correct? Don't you consider that
4: Those were affidavits.
7: Yes, but don't you consider that those as a procedural and not substantive?
4: Part of the evaluation and case build-up, yes, sir.
7: All right. But in effect, the substance of the case remained the same.
4: Walang nabago ho sa affidavit, sa una at sa pangalawa, parehas po yun.
7: Very good.
4: Sir.
7: So, in other words, wala kang no additional discussion on the merits of the case?
4: On the merits of the case, yung findings namin, hindi ho nabago
7: yun,
4: sir.
7: Very good. So, no additional witnesses were interviewed?
4: What do you mean, interviews?
7: Wala nang additional interviews. Kung ano yung sa first affidavit nyo, yun na rin yung sa second affidavit. Wala nang additional interviewees?
4: Kung I think ang naalala ko, anim ho na media personalities ang na-interview namin at yun ho yung nag-reflect sa affidavit. At the same time, we tried to issue subpoena sa, I think, head ng ABS-CBN.
7: I understand that, but be more responsive.
6: Your Honor, if I may, the witness is still in the process of answering
7: Responsive. Eh. My question is very simple.
6: Let him finish first, with all due respect, Your Honor.
3: With the permission of the counsel for the parties. Attorney Lotok, the question was, sa pagitan ng una at pangalawang sinubmit ninyo sa DOJ, may mga testigo ba kayong dinagdag sa pangalawa niyong submission sa DOJ? O pareho din po yung mga testigo, nilakip lang yung mga affidavit na hindi na ilakip dun sa unang pag-submit?
4: Yeah, insofar as I'm concerned, Your Honor, parehas lang po.
3: Okay.
7: All right.
3: May proceed, counsel.
7: But we will never know that for sure because you never released your first affidavit of investigation, correct?
4: Well, I think it's in the DOJ ang binigay sa amin yung certification kung ano yung mga requirements na dapat namin i-comply.
7: Yeah, but what you attach, when you received the subpoena from the House Committee on Justice, which was used as the basis for the articles of impeachment, the first affidavit of investigation was never included, correct?
4: Yung nag-submit ho dyan, Your Honor, sila Agent Kalilong, wala akong idea doon sa...
7: All right, that's okay. So, I have a question about the affidavit of investigation, okay? An affidavit, or I'll just be more specific, your second affidavit of investigation was subscribed and sworn to, correct?
4: Yes, sir.
7: On February 10, 2025?
4: Yes, sir.
7: All right. Before who?
4: Can I check, sir?
7: Sure.
3: Witness may consult
4: Thank you,
3: the document before him.
4: Your Honor.
3: Counsel for the parties may assist him.
7: Your Honor, we'll just confront him with our
4: subscribe,
7: own...
4: Subscribe and sworn to before Assistant Director Glenn A. Ricarte, sir.
7: All right. So do you remember that you subscribed along with the other agents before General Ricarte now?
4: Yes, sir. May signature kami rito.
7: All right. And you did this because the first affidavit of investigation cannot be altered anymore.
4: What do you mean, sir?
7: An affidavit, as you know, you are a lawyer. Once an affidavit is subscribed and sworn to, it is a complete document already. Okay? Yeah. Meaning, even if you take out one page or you add an annex, you already alter the meaning of that document. Will you agree with me?
4: Your Honor, the process is legal evaluation by the prosecutor and case build-up. So, pag nakita ho ng prosecution...
7: Your Honor, I'm just talking about the nature of the affidavit. I'm not
3: Attorney
7: talking
3: Luto,
7: about...
3: kindly answer the question. It's a general question pertaining to an affidavit in general, not this particular one.
4: Ano yung question?
7: Okay, an affidavit, once you subscribe and swear to it, that already becomes a... if I may use the term, untouchable affidavit in such that you cannot take out one page, you cannot alter one paragraph, you cannot add annex.
4: Well, I think kung sinubmit niya na ho yan officially sa halimbawa sa korte, hindi na ho pwede yan. Pero yung process ho namin, yung evaluation tsaka case build up, nag-uusap ho ang prosecutor tsaka yung investigator. So sinasabi ng pros, pag may kulang ka, ito. So itong unang affidavit, since may kulang sa mga attachment, ayusin nyo, baguhin nyo, i-complain nyo yung mga requirements. Since yung affidavit na yon is naka-date nung January 30 at magko-comply pa lang kami, anong na-comply namin, nag-submit kami sa DOJ and that is already February 10, 2025. So magkaiba ho yung date. So definitely babaguhin namin yung date. Kasi nga, dumaan kami sa process ng compliance
7: based on In other words, when you subscribed and sworn to your January 30, 2025 affidavit, you added documents or pages to it?
4: Na, ang sabi ko po, sir, ang sabi ng DOJ, may kulang kayong affidavit of authentication, may kulang kayong TSN. Yun ho yung inattach namin doon.
7: Precisely. So in other words, you added documents to your January 30, 2025 affidavit?
4: Attachments, sir. Attachments.
7: So you admit that you added attachments to it?
4: Part of compliance, doon sa case build-up, at doon sa evaluation na requirement.
7: All right, but Mr. Witness, isn't it that...
6: Your Honor, again, can I respectfully request...
7: Your Honor, may I just be allowed to proceed, Your Honor?
6: May be allowed?
3: Counsel for the respondent, let the counsel for the prosecutors finish with this observation or objection.
6: Can I make a respectful request to the defense to let the witness finish the answer before they propound the next question, Your Honor, please. For orderly proceeding, Your Honor, please.
3: Point well taken. Counsel, please proceed accordingly. And may also remind the witness, Attorney Lotok, kindly answer yes or no instead of ya and na.
4: Yes, sir. Sorry po.
3: So that it's clearer for our records.
4: Yes, Your
3: Honor.
4: You
3: may proceed, counsel, for the respondent.
7: So you admit that after you subscribe in... swear to that January 30, 2025 affidavit, you added documents to it so that it will comply with the requirements of the DOJ. Is that what you're saying?
4: Attachment based on the requirement of the DOJ, sir.
7: All right, thank you for that admission. Just one last point on this. Can we flash affidavit of investigation? Can we... Flash page 1. This is page 13, Your Honor, of the AOI's Annex G9 for the benefit or for the guidance of this honorable court. The one that was flashed earlier.
3: Tech is instructed to do so.
7: All right. So, this is the first page of the affidavit of investigation. Will you agree with me that this was not received? By this particular document as is was not received by the DOJ.
4: I don't have personal knowledge. Ang inutusan ko po dyan, yung executive officers and agent on case na makipag-communicate sa Department of Justice.
7: But you are a co-signer of this, correct?
4: Yeah, insofar as the content of the affidavit.
7: All right. And you mean to say that you didn't cause the filing of this case with the DOJ?
4: Inutusan ko po ang executive officers at si Agent Kilong na sila mag-process po na dalhin yung referral na yan sa Department of Justice. Sir.
7: At any rate, you're smart enough to peruse the first page and you can see that there's no received stamp appearing there too, correct?
4: Received from DOJ or by DOJ, sir?
7: By DOJ.
4: Again, ang makakasagot po niyan, yung nag-process niyan, si Executive Officer nga namin.
7: Yeah, but
4: si
7: based on only...
6: Again, the witness still in the process of answering the question.
3: Counsel, Counsel, take it easy. Let the witness complete his answer.
7: Okay, Your Honor. But based as it appears only, as it appears on this document, this is part of the records and also uploaded in the Senate website already last July 12 so that the public can peruse. Annex GGG, this is page 13. Based on this document and observation, can you notice any received stamp on this document?
4: Based on that document, wala hong naka-stamped or received.
7: Precisely my point, that this was attached, if this was really received by the DOJ, there should have been an IDF, right, or a transmittal letter attached to this.
4: Again, yung makakasagot po niyan, yung executive officers, Agent Kalilong, and the prosecution, sir, kasi sila ang nag-uusap dyan. Sila ang nagdala ng dokumento na yan.
7: Alright, I'll move on to a new point. Now, Article 4 of...
3: What is the pleasure of Senator Judge Pia Cayetano?
8: Mr. President, I wanted to take the floor before the defense went to another point so I wouldn't interrupt his train of thought.
3: The lady has 2 minutes and may proceed when she's ready.
8: Thank you, Mr. President. My question is actually addressed to both counsels and to the witness.
4: Yes, ma'am.
8: So the witness also happens to be a lawyer. Apat na abogado po tayo mag-uusap dito. Pero ang pakiusap ko, speak in layman's term because we want the public to understand. Very simple question. I want to understand your appreciation of the crime of great threats. Okay? It sounds like a simple question, but when I look at the elements, so explain ko din sa mga nakikinig. Pag tinignan natin ang definition ng crime, nandiyan yung element. So, the prosecution must always prove yung elements of the crime. Ang question ko ay, in your appreciation, dapat ba na ang supposed victim nakaramdam talaga siya ng threats? Or is it enough that the general public considers the statement threatening? Okay, so is it personal? Or is it a general sentiment? Now, before I proceed, gusto ko magbigay ng example para maintindihan mga kababayan natin. Kung magkapit-bahay, nagkapikunan dun sa bakod, tapos sabi nung isa, bubulohin ko to. Is that a grave threat? Second example, dalawang boksingero, nagka-initan, susuntukin kita. This is among two professional boxers. Is that a grave threat? Third example, police. Sabi, bubunutan ko to ng baril. Is that a grave threat? Maybe it's just offensive. Dahil sa professional, you shouldn't say that to a fellow police. And my fourth example is a senator. Pag sinabi niyang, bibitbitin kita, kekwelyuhan kita, palalayasan kita, is that a grave threat? I'll add some details. If that is supposedly addressed to a fellow senator, and she is a female senator like me, na kahit na hindi naman isa hong kilalang runner, marathoner, but a non-violent person, is that a grave threat? Well, I'll just tell you my personal opinion, and then I'll tell you now. I felt that was a grave threat. So, may I ask the counsel and the witness to now answer the question. Thank you.
9: If you may, Your Honor, please, you prosecution po.
3: Senator Judge Pia, who do you want to answer first?
8: Good question. Pag-iisipan ko ng matagal yan, Mr. President. I give you the the decision on that one, Mr. President? Siguro prosecution, kasi yes, sila naman ang kailangan mag-prove ng case nila. And then the witness, and then the defense counsel.
3: Again, an admonition from the chair, without stating conclusions of fact and law, that again is reserved for the impeachment court, you may state your opinions with respect to the elements of the crime of grave threat specifically identified by the senator judge.
8: And if I may, presiding officer, feel free to interrupt them if you feel that they have crossed the line, as I will. That's why I repeat my question. I want to understand your appreciation of the crime. Mm-hmm. You may... Ano, Mr. President, will we allow them to cite jurisprudence? I leave it up to you. I just want to understand the appreciation kasi.
9: Opo.
8: What do you think?
3: Doon sa particular pong katanungan yon ni Senator Judge Pia Cayetano na dapat ba may takot na naramdaman, correct me if I'm wrong, Senator Judge Pia?
8: Yes.
3: Yung taong tinatakot o subject matter ng grave threats o pampublikong pagtanggap pa na nakakatakot yung mga sinabi niya laban doon sa... taong tinatakot niya.
8: Siguro a simple yes or no with a very short explanation would suffice, Mr. Presiding Officer.
3: Attorney Ligutan, you have 2 minutes. Maraming
10: salamat,
3: please.
10: Senator Pia Cayetano, maraming salamat sa pagkakataon. Yung sagot sa tanong na iyan, yung sagot po ng prosecution, hindi po galing sa opinion ng aking mga kasama. Ito po ay isang decision. No less than the Supreme Court of the Philippines. It just so happened, Your Honors, as an answer, in answer po sa tanong ni Senator Pia Cayetano, may dalawang kaso na po yung Supreme Court. Yung isa is Paera versus People. Yung GR number, siguro yung mga law students, no? Mga law students, GR number 181626, May 30, 2011. The title is Paera versus People. Sinabi ng Supreme Court doon, wala pong batas na nagre-require na may private complainant. Ibig sabihin, hindi po required na yung biktima mag-execute ang affidavit upang yung akusado po pwedeng ma-found guilty ng grave threat. Paera versus People. But more than that, Your Honor, please. May isang kaso pa. No less than the Supreme Court in the Philippines. Sinabi doon, hindi po kailangan na yung recipient mismo nakaramdam ng takot or that sineryoso yung pagbabanta. Your Honor, to repeat, etong sinabi ng Supreme Court, all that needs to be proven is that they were intended by the accused to have that effect. Yung sagot sa tanong, hindi po galing sa prosecution, hindi po opinion, galing mismo sa Supreme Court of the Philippines, Your Honor.
8: Okay, thank you for that. So, Mr. President, can we now...
3: If I may add, Senator Judge Pia, if I remember... my memory aid correctly, there are only certain private crimes that need a private complainant. And most of these are personal crimes, such as concubinage, adultery, seduction, abduction, rape, and acts of lasciviousness. Although these crimes are all entitled People of the Philippines versus the Accused, without a private complainant, these crimes cannot be filed by the prosecutor in court without the cooperation or affidavit of the private complainant. Counsel for respondent will please reply to the query of Senator Judge Pia Cayetano. You also have 2 minutes, sir.
7: All right. I will try to avoid making conclusions of fact and law, Your Honor, but I will answer in light of the facts of this case and leave it up to the discretion of this honorable court.
3: Please, sir, you may proceed.
7: It is our position that the statements made by the Vice President were not threats in the first place. That's why we were categorizing it as response, a mere response to a Q&A, number one. Number two, it was never aimed directly at BBM, FL, and the former speaker. In other words, had they not watched the video, for example, they wouldn't have known about it. So in other words, Your Honor, it is, there was no threats to begin with. And so even the discussion on the elements is not really applicable insofar as determining the innocence or guilt of the Vice President. That is basically our position. That is one more thing. And practically, we maintain this position all throughout our pleadings. We never referred to that statement as threats. We always say that if at all, they were alleged threats. But we referred to the statements of the Vice President as statements, as responses. And even in my speech, that's what I said. It was a response, Your Honor. That would be all, Your Honor.
3: Noted, Attorney Lotok, your response to Senator Judge Pia's question based on your investigation. You may proceed, sir.
4: Yes, Your Honor. In establishing, Your Honor, whether or not the crime of grave threat exists, we follow the rule. First, whether there is an actus reus, and then second, whether there is a mens rea. So actus reus, Your Honor, means whether the offender in fact uttered the threatening remarks. We were able to establish that. That's why inauthenticate po ng NBI yung video na kung saan nandoon yung utterances. The test of mens rea, Your Honor, what we did, we interpret the utterances objectively. And in the light of the circumstances in which they were uttered, in the manner in which those utterances were spoken, the person to whom they were addressed, the utterances were addressed, the relationship between the parties, meaning the offender and the recipients, and then the reactions of the recipients, whether they treat the utterances serious or real. But again, I would agree with what Attorney Ligutan said. In fact, ang basis po namin dyan, yung Garma versus People. Ang isa ho doon sa sinabi ng Garma versus People, hindi ho kailangan na ma-intimidate o itrato ng recipient na seryoso yung threat na yan. Ang sufficient na maipakita lang na yun yung intention ng offender na ma-intimidate at i-treat na seryoso yung utterances or threatening remarks na ginawa niya. Yun po yung naging basihan po namin, Your Honor.
3: I hope that satisfies Senator Judge Pia Cayetano.
8: It actually does, but if I still have time, I have a follow-up question for all. Do I? Well, anyway, everyone went over time, so since my bell hasn't
3: rung. No, you don't, but you can ask your final question, Madam.
8: Yeah, just a quick follow-up. Siguro sa witness na lang. You mentioned the word threat, no? So can you just elaborate on that? What to you would be the difference between a threat and I don't know if you uttered the word that I want to ask you now, no? But you did. You referred to threat, of course. What would be the difference between a mere warning and a threat?
4: I mean, warning on a threat, sir.
8: At what point does a warning become a threat?
4: Well, Your Honor, if I'm going to, based on our investigation, kung i-apply ko ho yung...
8: Hindi na.
4: Yung...
8: You don't have to. Just asking you your legal opinion. You're a lawyer. He may answer. Is it not correct, Mr. President?
3: If he knows.
4: Just in my own opinion, although... warning is maybe there is a what we call an event-based condition. Pwedeng ganon na pag inulit mo to, itong gagawin ko sa iyo. Pwede hong warning yon.
8: Di ba ganyan yung threat?
2: Yung threat, Your Honor, pag ang threat is with a condition, pwede ho siyang mag-fall ng ganon. Pag sinabi ng threat is, pag ginawa mo to, ito ang gagawin ko sa'yo. 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Papatayin ko yung ganyan. So, para siyang nag-overlap, depende sa appreciation ng for us, ng investigator, Your Honor. But in so far as the NBI Cybercrime Division is concerned, what we did is we established the elements of the grave threats based on the surrounding facts and circumstances, and then we conclude that indeed nag-violate ho ang ating Vice Presidente.
3: Okay. Attorney Lotok, warning in Filipino is babala.
2: Yes,
3: opo. Threat in Filipino is banta.
2: Yes, opo. Opo.
3: Kaya di ba babala, bawal magtapon ng basura dito.
2: Pwede po yun, sir.
3: Di ba? Ang tanong ni Senator Pia, kailan nagiging banta yun?
2: Well, depende sa konteksto siguro, Your Honor. May warning din po kasi na I warn you, sinasabi ko, pag inulit mo to, ito nang mangyayari sa'yo. May konteksto ho na ganun, Your Honor, eh. Na somehow nag-overlap siya doon sa elements ng grave threats na conditional, na sinabi na pag ito ang nangyari, ito ang gagawin ko sa'yo. So, depende ho sa konteksto, Your Honor.
3: So, depende sa konteksto, sa delivery, sa taas ng boses, gaano kagalit, may kapasidad,
2: yes, po.
3: Maraming bagay.
2: Yes po, Your Honor.
3: Senator Judge Bia?
8: Yeah, so in other words, it depends on the circumstances surrounding the incident or at the time that utterance was made.
2: Yes, ma'am.
8: Okay, so laging contextual. Okay, maraming salamat sa lahat. I just want to emphasize na, Mr. Presiding Officer, I posted my question to each of the counsels and the witness precisely so that tayo masabihan na may bias. Isa lang yung binibigyan natin ng opportunity to explain their side. I really genuinely just wanted to know what their appreciation of the definition of grave threats is. Thank you so much.
3: We thank the good Senator Judge for intervention. All of the comments are noted. Counsel for the respondent, proceed with your cross when you're ready.
7: All right, I'll move on to a new point. Now, Article 4 of the Articles of Impeachment against VP Sara deals with three accusations. Number one, contracting for the assassination. Number two, making grave threats. And number three, actively inciting sedition. So, on page 28 of your affidavit of investigation, which is page 40 of Annex G9 again, you recommended only one count of inciting to sedition and three counts of grave threats. You confirm this?
2: Yes, sir.
7: All right. And the three counts of grave threats were for BBM, FL, and the former speaker.
2: Yes, sir.
7: My next question is very simple. Okay. Did you include any charge relating to contracting for the assassination?
2: Relating to contracting for the assassination? No, sir. Yung charge namin is grave threats.
7: All right.
2: Inciting to sedition. And on that grave threat, doon ho pumasok yung utterances na may kinontrata ang Vice Presidente.
7: All right. So, pinagsama nyo na lahat. Yung even yung contracting assassin, sinama nyo na sa grave threats. According to you now?
2: You know ang basis ng grave threats namin.
7: All right. In fact, let's go to page 13 of the Affidavit of Investigations G9. We flashed it on the screen. There. It says, one count of inciting to sedition and, ano ba to? So, three na one count of grave threats. So,
2: typographical.
7: Typographical error na naman. All right. So with all these mga infirmities, and you mentioned yesterday that your case is airtight, don't you think that these errors constituted violations of due process?
2: Your Honor, the existence of these typographical errors does not alter the fact that the video exists,
4: does not alter the fact that the Vice President uttered those statements, does not alter the fact na ang NBI mayroong findings, at ang findings nila, the Vice President committed the crime of grave threats and inciting to sedition.
7: Okay. Now, inciting to sedition punishes someone who incites others to overthrow the government. Is that accurate?
4: Who incites others. Who,
7: all right.
4: Who steers. Who...
7: Now, it has been over 1.5 years since VP Sara's speech. My question is, has the government been overthrown following her speech?
4: Again, as I've said, as I've explained that, Your Honor, it is not necessary to be a
7: Your Honor,
4: seditious.
7: Can we ask that, that the witness answers in
11: witness,
7: a more responsive
11: kindly,
7: manner?
11: Attorney Letok, kindly answer the question directly so that the court's time is not wasted.
4: Again, question, sir?
7: Has the government been overthrown following VP Sara's speech?
4: Not
7: yes
4: necessary,
7: no?
4: Sir. No.
7: No. Okay.
4: It's not necessary, sir.
7: Has any agency or department of the government been overthrown following her speech?
4: Not necessary, sir. No.
7: All right. Now, I am showing you a news article entitled Palace Dismisses Destab Rumors versus Marcos Admin. This was marked as our D-4-66. If I may ask my co-counsel to confront the witness.
11: We may do so with the participation we so desires by assisting counsel for the prosecutors.
7: For the benefit of this honorable court as well as the people watching, we already also flashed that news article. Okay. So based on this article, you confirm that Claire Castro speaks on behalf of BBM.
4: I don't have personal knowledge
7: don't
4: on
7: have personal.
4: That event, sir.
7: All right, that's okay. But based on her statement in this news article or title, do you confirm that there has been no destabilization efforts against BBM?
4: Again, I don't have personal knowledge on that statement made by Attorney Claire Castro.
7: Okay, that's okay. I'm showing you another recent article, June 12, 2026. This has been marked, Your Honor, as our D-4-67. Can we confront the witness and show also the document on screen?
10: Your Honor, before the good counsel proceed, can I make a manifestation? Again, these documents have yet to be authenticated. So for the record, it's like presenting these documents without proper basis and proper authentication, which I do believe should have been done before a witness is confronted with the documents.
7: Your Honor,
10: I'm not yet done. Our rules,
11: it's
10: Your
11: not
10: Honor.
11: An objection, counsel for the respondent. The remarks and comment of the counsel for prosecutors is noted. But counsel, for clarity, this is a pre-marked exhibit for
7: correct,
11: the respondent.
7: Correct, Your Honor.
11: You may proceed, sir.
7: So again, based on this, just your basic reading of this, Cesar Duterte, I won't grab Marcos's position. Is this news article consistent also with the previous article that no destabilization efforts are present against the government?
4: Again, I don't have personal knowledge, sir.
10: Can I make a counter manifestation order? This is dated June 12, 2026, 2 years after the event. Manifestation, Your Honor, please. 2 years after the Vice President uttered the threats.
11: Noted. Counsel may proceed.
7: Okay. I want to talk about the discussion in your affidavit of investigation. Just, I want to go through it very quickly, but the affidavit of investigation is also marked as our D-1-145-A. You mentioned in your affidavit of investigation the case of Garma versus People, correct?
4: Yes, sir.
7: All right. And you cited the doctrine of this case, correct?
4: Yes, sir.
7: Were you the one who typed that portion in your revised affidavit of investigation?
4: Where I'm the one who typed?
7: Yes.
4: Being the chief, sir, in Utos Kuhuyan,
7: all right.
4: The executive officer.
7: But did you read the case in full?
4: Yes, I think, pero not thoroughly.
7: Not
4: isang,
7: thoroughly.
4: Isang basahan lang.
7: Now, did you read? Was there a video recording involved in that case?
4: No.
7: All right. Did that case include a public official like the Vice President?
4: No, sir.
7: In fact, it involved a group of three farmers, correct?
4: Yes, sir.
7: All right. Let's go to the case of Reyes versus People. You also cited that, page 29 of your affidavit of investigation. Did you read this case in full?
2: If I may check my affidavit, sure. Your Honor.
11: The witness may do so.
2: Thank you, sir.

0: Okay, sir.
1: Did you read this case in full?
0: Yes, Your Honor.
1: Did you read the facts of this case?
0: I think it's about yung threat against a person nung nasa parang Navy office siya, and then sinundan siya hanggang sa bahay, may dalang mga placard. Yun yata yun, sir.
1: All right, but did it involve a video recording?
0: No, sir.
1: Did it involve an official like the vice president?
0: No, sir.
1: Oh, you cited the Ruaza versus People, page 29. Did you read this case in full?
0: Ruaza. Yes, sir.
1: You read the case. Did it involve, again, a video recording?
0: No, sir.
1: Did it involve a public official like the vice president?
0: No, sir.
1: In fact, it involved tree cutting activities. Do you confirm that?
0: Based on the...
1: tree cutting. Okay, but at any rate, in paragraph 48 of your affidavit of investigation, and I'll flash that on the screen, after citing all these cases that you mentioned, you concluded, and I will read, further, the threat is intended by VP Duterte to create to the mind of President BBM, FL, former House Speaker, that regardless of the reason of death of VP Duterte, they will be killed by the person contracted by her. So in other words, you spoke about the mind of BBM, FL, and the former Speaker, correct?
0: Your Honor, what we cited is the principle laid out by the Supreme Court and not the facts of those cases, Your Honor. And those principle is applicable in this case, Your Honor.
1: But that is based only on your own opinion, correct?
0: That is based on our investigation and the evidence that we've gathered, sir.
1: In fact, I have a different opinion than yours that I will show you.
2: Argumentative, Your Honor.
1: No. I'm
2: argumentative.
1: Your Honor, I will introduce a new article.
2: Objection. Argumentative. You don't argue with a witness. You ask question. If you're not satisfied with the answer, move on.
1: Then I will confront.
3: Attorney Gutan, kindly allow the counsel for the respondent to finish his question.
1: Thank you, Your Honor. The opinion is not mine. This is the opinion of the late Juan Ponce Enrile, who served under BBM as Chief Presidential Legal Counsel. This has been marked as our Exhibit D-4-64. Can you flash that article? Just the title, since we don't have time. This is Juan Ponce Enrile. I'll just read the title. No criminal charge could be made versus Sara Duterte over kill remark. So isn't this opinion inconsistent with your own?
0: I don't have personal knowledge in that, sir.
1: All right, no personal knowledge again. That's okay. I'll be winding up, but do you know the difference between a felony and a crime? There's a difference between the two, correct?
0: Yeah, tell me, sir.
1: No, I don't. I'm not on the witness stand, so you answer the question.
3: Mr. Witness, kindly respond to the question. The question is, do you know? So it's answerable by a yes or no.
0: I think felony, sir, is in the revised penal code, and a crime can be in the special law or.
1: I agree with you, sir. I agree. So in other words, like homicide, for example, it is a felony because it is defined and punished under the RPC, correct?
0: Yes, sir.
1: Clear. Now, a crime is broader than a felony in that it pertains to acts or omissions that are not punishable under the RPC but punishable under special laws, correct?
0: Yes, sir.
1: Like BP 22, for example, it's not within the RPC but it's covered by special laws, correct?
2: Your Honor, respectfully, can I now object as to the relevance to an impeachment case, the distinction between felony and a crime?
1: Just laying the basis,
3: counsel,
1: Your Honor, counsel, I'll go to that.
3: He's on cross. I will give you some leeway, but kindly get your point, counsel.
1: All right. Now, but do you confirm that there are felonies, there are crimes, correct?
0: Yes, sir.
1: All right. Now, there are other high crimes, which is another category than felony or crime, correct?
0: Yes, sir.
1: And according to Article 4 of this Articles of Impeachment, there was high crimes that was charged against VP Sara, correct?
0: Yes, sir.
1: In other words, it is a different category than felony or crime, correct?
0: What do you mean by
1: high crimes? It's a different category than felony or crimes.
0: Well, there are high, may mga high crimes po, sir, na nasa revised penal code din, sir.
1: Can you give us an example?
2: Your Honor, I mean, is that a question, Your Honor, please?
3: If he knows, counsel.
2: If he
3: knows.
2: It's like a classroom recitation, Your Honor.
3: Attorney Lotok, you are very well aware of the fact that you are here as a witness in an impeachment proceeding and that the crime you investigated is being used to charge the vice president. Yes, and sir. As a lawyer, you also are aware of Article 11 of the Constitution with respect to accountability of public officers. So if you know, you may answer. If you don't, you may say that you're not competent or that you do not know. So please respond.
0: Since kasi ho kayo nagbabasa, wala akong binabasa, nagre-rely ako sa memory. Okay. See, I cannot answer for now, Your Honor. I need to... Yeah. To recheck the...
3: It does not reflect on your competence or knowledge of the law, Attorney Lotok. It's okay. You were not asked to prepare for this anyway.
0: Again, thank you, Your Honor.
3: These are questions on cross. So we're giving the counsel for respondent some leeway. Counsel, please proceed.
1: All right. My next question is very simple. Is grave threats a felony?
0: Grave threats? That's under the revised penal code? Yes, sir.
1: Exactly. So, it is a felony because it is defined and punished by the RTC and it is punishable by arresto mayor or 1 month and 1 day to 6 months of imprisonment, correct?
2: Your Honor, again, objection. What's the relevance?
1: Your Honor...
2: To the, oh, wait, counsel, let me finish, please.
3: Allow him to finish,
2: easy.
3: Counsel.
2: Now, yes. As to the... What is the penalty for grave threat? That's irrelevant as to the impeachment complaint that we are litigating, Your Honor, on the ground of relevance. Unless the counsel is able to prove the relevance, I will withdraw my objection, Your Honor, please.
1: This is
3: so the comment. Connection, counsel, again, you're on a short leash, but I know where you're getting at. Get to it, please.
1: All right. In other words, grave threats is under the jurisdiction of the MTC or RTC as the case may be, correct?
0: Grave threats?
1: Yes.
0: Yeah, yung pag grave threats lang, sir.
1: All right, it is even bailable, correct?
0: Pag grave threats lang, sir. Pero pag in relation to Section 6 of Republic Act 10175, that's 1 degree higher, sir.
1: Yeah, but does it change in jurisdiction or still with MTC or RTC?
0: Ano na ba yun, sir? Prison correction. Ano yun, sabi mo, sir? Ano yung prison correction?
1: Arresto mayor.
0: Arresto mayor. Ang sunod na mas mataas po niyan is?
1: Prison
3: correctional.
0: Prison correctional.
3: 6 months to 6 years.
0: Yeah.
1: All right. So, but either way, it's still under
0: pasok siya, sir.
1: It's still under the trial courts. Correct?
0: Trial courts, all right. Sir, yeah.
1: My next question is very simple again. Is inciting to sedition a felony?
0: Under the revised penal code, yes, sir.
1: It's also under the jurisdiction of the trial courts, correct?
0: Yes, sir.
1: It's even bailable, correct?
0: Yes, sir.
1: So both grave threats and inciting to seditions are felonies, correct?
0: Yes, sir.
1: In other words, they are not impeachable offenses, if you know.
0: Well, if you mean by impeachable offenses... Whether or not magka-qualify ba siya as betrayal of public trust, it's the appreciation of the judges, Your Honor, wala ho sa amin.
1: Appreciation of the judges, by that you mean the trial court judges, not the senator
0: judges, impeachment, right? To, yung impeachment court po.
1: Yeah, but there's a possibility that if it's in conflict with the trial court judges' decision, then we have a problem.
2: Objection, Your Honor, argumentative?
1: I will withdraw
3: sustained.
1: That.
0: Ang tanong niyo,
1: okay. All right. Grave threats and inciting to sedition, you said that it is not high crimes, it is a felony.
2: Objection. The witness didn't say that. Misleading.
3: Misleading. Sustained. Kindly I'll reform,
1: move,
3: counsel.
1: I'll just move on to a new point, Your Honor.
3: Counsel, may proceed. Senator Judge Rafi Tulfo is recognized for his intervention. You have 2 minutes, sir.
4: Thank you, Mr. Presiding Judge. Napag-usapan rin lang itong inciting to sedition. Nag-file ka ng kasong inciting to sedition against BP Sara based on dun sa utterances niya, yung sa online press con, plus meron pa bang iba?
0: Yes, po, Your Honor.

0: Mr. President, Mr. Presiding Officer, just a few questions.
1: The lady has 2 minutes, yes. Ma'am. You may proceed when you're ready.
0: It's just to provide clarity for this representation and just a few questions to Attorney Lotok.
2: Yes, Your Honor.
0: Yes. Attorney Lotok, sa paragraph 53 ng affidavit of investigation na iyong pinirmahan, sabi niyo po na the Vice President's statements were brought about or motivated by unpleasant circumstances occurring before November 23, 2024 press conference.
2: I believe that nabasa ko po yan.
0: Yes. Kasama ba ho dito yung pahayag ng Vice Presidente noong October 18, 2024?
2: Yes, Your Honor.
0: It's a part of your affidavit.
2: Opo, Your Honor.
0: Yes. Bago naman po magsimula ang press conference noong November 23, mayroon mga pangyayaring kasama ang Chief of Staff, si Attorney Zulaika Lopez, na may kinalaman sa mga na-cite in contempt, sa camera, detention,
2: opo,
0: medical emergency, at mga planong paglilipat.
2: Yes, Your Honor.
0: Ah, hindi pa po ako tapos.
2: Sorry po.
0: Nang piitan sa Correctional Institute for Women sa Mandaluyong. Tama po ba na mga pangyayaring ito ay naganap ilang oras bago yung sinigawang press conference na pinakita ilang beses sa video?
2: Yes, Your Honor. Kasama ho yan sa investigation namin.
0: Kahapon po, sinabi po ng testigo, kayo po, na kinonsider ng NBI yung so-called bigger picture. I think those were the words that you used. Sabi niyo pa, you put all the pieces of the puzzle together in your own words.
2: Yes, Your Honor.
0: Yes. Para malinaw lamang sa impeachment court, trying to absorb everything, saan po yatang bahagi ng affidavit of investigation nakasaad yung mga factual findings ng NBI tungkol sa mga pangyayaring November 22 and 23 bago yung press conference? I was perusing the affidavit of the investigation and I could not find the detailed circumstances leading to November 23, where admittedly there was emotions like an emotional hyperbole or an outburst, but the events leading to the press conference. San po yun sa inyong affidavit?
2: I think, Your Honor, nasa affidavit of transcription po yan. Transcribe po yan as attachment.
0: I read it a few times. I could not see the detailed events leading to that. Having mentioned the medical emergency, the transfers to the Correctional Institute for Women, and so that the person who will read the affidavit will have a accurate, factual, and complete appreciation of the events leading to the press conference.
2: Yeah.
0: Perhaps your view, having been the person who filed the complaint, may have a different, perhaps, appreciation from my view because I find it somewhat incomplete. And that is just my comment on this because you clearly said you put all the pieces together. And during that time, alam ba ninyo na habang sinasagawa ng NBI ang investigasyong ito, may nakabinbin na direct assault, resistance, and disobedience to authority at grave coercion laban sa Vice Presidente kaugnay yung insidente nangyari sa ospital, sa Veterans Medical Center?
2: Narinig ko lang po, Your Honor. Pero
0: yes, you heard about that, yes. And was there an investigation that was done regarding that incident?
2: I think ang focus po namin, Your Honor, is yung violation ng grave threats by the Vice President and inciting to sedition. Now, pagdating ho doon sa nangyari sa Vice Presidente, yun nga sabi ko, hindi ako aware sa kabuuan ng facts na yun. Baka yung ibang agency nag-imbestiga po doon, hindi ako aware, Your Honor, doon sa circumstance na yon.
0: And so, would the answer, Attorney Lotok, be a no? Were these taken into consideration in the investigation?
2: Again, Your Honor, nasa
0: or would this be a yes, meaning it is contained in the affidavit, which I'm trying to look for as well?
2: Nasa affidavit of transcription po yung nangyaring usapan during that time. Nag-execute ho ng affidavit of transcription ng agent on case, Your Honor.
0: Actually, ilang beses ko po binasa yung affidavit, and what I see is there was a focus on the October 18. But on all the events on November 22 and 23, the detailed events leading to the emotional outburst did not seem complete. And that's what I'm trying to elicit from Attorney Lotok, our witness, because when we say that we had considered the bigger picture and all the facts and circumstances leading to the cases of great threat and inciting to sedition that were recommended, we want to understand the whole process and the factual context in which it happened. Because if you are to take snapshots of events and focus on October 18 and the press conference, it can shock any person. However, if you see as well the events leading to the emotions and the detention of the chief of staff and the vice president herself. Iba pa yung kasong ito, iba pa yung nadetina, iba pa yung sinampang kaso at pinagsarahan ng pinto ng abulansya, kaya nagkaroon ng kasong ganon. I tried to read the affidavit a few times and could not find such a comprehensive enumeration of facts by the NBI, and that's why, thus this query.
2: Pwede na po, Your Honor?
0: Yes, please.
2: Meron hong affidavit of transcription kung anong nangyari, and then nag-submit po kami ng authenticated na video para humakita ng mga senator judges natin kung what happened during those dates for appreciation po ninyo. So makikita ho rito kung ano yung nag-took place during the November 23, 2024 online press conference. But then again, as I've said, at in-explain ko na rin ito kahapon, Your Honor, if I may, kinonsider namin yung situation ni Attorney Zulaika Lopez. Nakita namin yung complaint niya, yung reklamo niya, yung health condition na sinasabi niya. Sinama din po namin yon na ano ba yung nangyari. Taking all the situations or the facts and circumstances attendant to that event, hindi ho na-alter yung the fact na nag-utter ang Vice President ng great threats against the three. Despite of the fact na merong emotional situation na ganoon, hindi rin ho na-alter na merong violation na ginawa yung Vice President during that online press conference. And as a matter of fact, even before that emotional situation, maliwanag ko doon sa utterances, even before that emotional situation, sinasabi ho doon sa utterances, meron na akong kinausap. So nag-trigger na ho yun, ma'am, meron na akong kinausap na isang tao na papatay sa presidente, sa first lady, at doon po sa Speaker of the House. So, kahit sinama po namin siya to consider everything, again, Your Honor, hindi ho na bago yung utterances na ginawa ng Vice President. Hindi rin ho na bago na yung instruction niya is relentless in killing the three.
0: Yes. Attorney Lotok, what I've been trying to ask is not just the utterances which we've watched several times, but all the events leading to the utterances, and that is what I want. I understand what you're saying, that there were attachments or transcription, but the transcription would not be considered an assessment or an investigation. These were perhaps attached as transcription. And you earlier said that the threats are circumstantial. So that is the reason why I was looking for that in the affidavit of the investigation. In short, para pong nakulangan ako, pero kung sinabi nyong inattach nyo yung transcript, so be it. But then, if you will read the 50 plus pages again of your investigation, it seemed to me, at least at this point, that snapshots were taken focusing on the October 18 and the utterances, but there seemed to be events leading to it that may have not been included.
1: With the indulgence of Senator Judge Legarda, yes. Kindly wind up, ma'am.
0: Yes. So the last question, thank you, Mr. Presiding Officer. Na-interview rin niyo po ang mga membro ng media and you asked them factual information. Did you also ask them about the emotional state ng mga kalahok sa media, yung mga pangyayaring naganap bago ginawa yung mga naturang pahayag? In short, not just the factual statement, but the atmosphere, the events leading to that Zoom press conference that led to the perceived or alleged utterances.
2: Wala po yan sa minutes of meeting, sa Q&A, wala po yan, Your Honor.
0: Should you not have asked the members of media and the others who were part of that so that you would have, in your own words, sir, the complete picture so that everything is taken into consideration on why such a highly placed person would give such utterances, because such conditions existed that might have elicited it, but you did not do that investigation or at least conversations with the members of media. I leave it at that. Thank you for answering my questions.
1: Thank you, Senator Judge Legarda. Senator Judge Pangilinan, you are recognized, sir.
3: Yes, thank you, Mr. President.
1: And you may proceed when you're ready.
3: A few questions on inciting to sedition.
2: Yes, Your Honor.
3: For the witness, kasi pinapaliwanag mo yung sinasagot mo yung tanong ni Senate President Wynn kanina, no? Nasa NBI ka na Cybercrime Division since 2018.
2: Yes, Your Honor.
3: So, naalala mo ba yung kaso ni Ronel Mas, yung taga Zambales na nagkaroon ng Facebook post?
2: Yes, sir. Naalala ko po, pero hindi ko kami may hawak ng case na yan.
3: Kung maalala mo, dahil division ninyo ang nagsampa ng kasong inciting to sedition, no? Tama ba?
2: I-check ko yung record. Hindi
3: yes.
2: po yata ako may hawak
3: dahil,
2: ng case.
3: Well, to refresh your memory, nag-post siya sa social media offering 50 million to anyone who would kill former President Duterte. At that time, he
2: yes,
3: was
2: sir.
3: President.
2: Yes, sir.
3: So, you remember that?
2: Yes, sir. That's the news.
3: Oh. Tapos, inaresto siya. Sabi niya, I will give 50 million reward kung sino makapatay sa dating presidente. So, nakita yes, ng inyong division na ito ay inciting to sedition. Tama?
2: Yes, sir.
3: And therefore, sinampahan siya ng anti-cybercrime law.
2: Opo, sir.
3: Meron ding isang kaso, 14 May 2020, dito naman sa Osamis. Pero palagay ko police investigation ito, no? Pero same, Cybercrime Prevention Act, inciting to sedition, ginamit ang Facebook account, John Mark Medina, and posted that he would give 150 million to anyone who would kill then President Duterte. So ito rin, naging kaso ng anti-cybercrime law.
2: Na balitaan din po namin.
3: Okay. So, dito sa dalawang ito, in other words, to explain inciting to sedition, ang ganitong mga remarks have the tendency precisely to if not attack the government, put it in mobilize individuals or people to go against government, tama?
2: Yes, sir.
3: So that is what you found in the earlier, well, in the later case of inciting to sedition that you have recommended for PI.
2: Opo, sir.
3: Kay,
2: yes, sir.
3: Vice President.
2: Yeah, as a matter of fact, yung isa sa mga heated arguments namin during that time nung ina-analyze namin yung case, nagtanong kami sa sarili namin, if we allow this unaddressed, yung pag ganyan na nagbabanta sa buhay ng presidente, pag inayaan lang natin at yan yung maging norms na ng ating society, kahit sino na lang po pwedeng gawin yon. 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
3: Lalo na ngayon dahil sa social media, no? 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Pag nakikitang nangyayari ito at hindi natutugunan.
2: Opo, sir.
3: Sabi niyo may problem. Thank you. No more.
2: Thank you for your honor.
1: What is the pleasure of Senator Judge Villanueva?
4: Yes, Mr. Presiding Officer, just one question, quick question on this particular topic on inciting to sedition, if I may.
1: The gentleman may proceed.
4: Yes, again, let me ask the witness just to clarify the factual basis for the National Bureau of Investigation's possible inciting to sedition. No? We recognize, Mr. Witness, yung strong criticism of the president may fall within the realm of what we call protected political speech. And it's really a balance. And somehow, yun yung nagpapa-confuse paminsan. Kailan nagpo-fall into grave threats? Kailan nagpo-fall into inciting to sedition? 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
2: Yes, Your Honor. Well, una, kinonsider namin sino yung utterer. So, una, yung utterer, the Vice President, the second highest official of the land. Then, pangalawa, kinonsider namin, ano ba yung mga in-utter ng Vice President? And then, pangatlo, ano ba yung surrounding circumstances na like naging reaction nung recipient nung utterances o threats? 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So again, Your Honor, nung makita ho namin yan, may effect po eh sa mga tao. 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
4: Is it safe to say na yung pinaka-core nito is that when it falls under that category na it somehow steers public uprising?
2: Definitely, based on our investigation.
4: Yun
2: yes,
4: po yung
2: sir.
4: Core, would
2: yes,
4: you say?
2: Sir.
4: And do you use the same methodology as you use doon sa grave test? For example, yung four stages na binanggit po ninyo, identification, collection, analysis, legal evaluation, yung elements na binanggit nyo yesterday, yung factors considered, delivery, literal meaning, nature, relationship to the parties, blah, blah, blah. Ito ba?
2: Yes, sir. Opo, same. Kasama po yan sa analysis namin. Ano yung epekto nito sa publiko pag ito yung naging norms na natin.
4: So this is the same na ginamit po ninyo?
2: Yes, sir.
4: And last but not the least, Your Honor, Mr. Witness, for purposes of investigating itong inciting to sedition, may we clarify, because it was, I don't know if Senator Bongo made mention about this. To clarify lang, is it necessary that someone was actually incited? Yun po ba, just for purposes of investigating, itong inciting to sedition, is it necessary that someone was actually incited para mag-fall dito?
2: Well, ang basis po namin, yung People versus Nabong, if I'm not mistaken, in order to be seditious, yung speeches, it is not necessary na mayroong actual sedition. The law also penalizes or punishes those statements na mag-i-encourage to overthrow the government or to stir the people against the government or to disturb the peace of the community or to undermine public safety and public order.
4: Thank you for the clarification. Thank you.
2: Thank you, sir. Mr.
1: Senator Judge Ejercito, thereafter Senator Judge Villar, Mark. What is your pleasure, sir?
5: Yes, thank you, Mr. Presiding. For just one question.
1: You may proceed, sir.
5: Nabanggit mo kanina yung ano, no, yung admission against interest. Maaari po ba niyong ipaliwanag para mas maintindihan po ng nakarami? At why did you rely on this, if ever, ito pong admission against interest?
2: Yes, Your Honor. Maalala po natin yung November 2023, yung utterances niya, na that she had already contracted a person to kill the president, the first lady, and the former speaker, and that she instructed to be relentless. Itong utterance na to, instead na i-deny niya, which is definitely it should be denied kasi that's against her interest, instead na i-deny niya po iyon, nung November 26, the video, nung tinanong siya openly and in public, kung sinabi niya yon, ni-reiterate pa po niya, Your Honor. In fact, in-admit po niya na, oo nga, may kinausap akong tao tungkol dyan. 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
5: Was this, ano, ito pong sinasabi niyong admission against interest, was this considered in your investigation?
2: Yes, Your Honor. Kasama po yun. 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
5: Thank you. No further questions, Mr. Presiding Officer.
1: Thank you, Senator Judge Ejercito. Senator Judge Mark Villar, you have 2 minutes, sir.
6: Thank you. Just a brief question for the witness. You mentioned...
2: Opo, Your Honor.
6: Thank you. You mentioned earlier that there are many factors that come into play when you decide whether or not to file charges regarding grave threats.
2: Opo,
6: yes, sir. There are many factors in how you decide what constitutes a grave threat.
2: Yes, Your Honor.
6: And I wanted to know what weight do you give those factors? Are there certain aspects of a grave threat that you put more importance on, whether it's the type of threat or who the threat is made to? What does the NBI give more weight to a certain element of the,
2: yes, Your Honor. It's a convolution of these factors na kinonsider namin. Una, yung delivery or manner in which the utterances were spoken, which is sabi ko nga, nasa atmosphere na kung saan furious and seemingly mad yung vice president nung sinabi niya yon. And then, aside from delivery and manner, kinonsider namin yung literal meaning nung statement, which is on its face, makikita natin na even before the press conference was held on November 23, 2024, in fact, even before the questions was thrown by Francis Maui to the Vice President had already contracted.
6: But what do you give the most weight to? I'm aware that you have different factors that come into play. Is there a specific? Because binanggit nyo po yung, halimbawa, meron kayong two tests for grave threat. Binanggit nyo po kahapon. I just wanted to know what is the basis for, or if there is a hierarchy in the level, that in all these elements, if there is a hierarchy. What the elements are, but hierarchy. Is there a hierarchy in those elements, whether or not, when you decide on whether or not to file charges of grave threats?
2: Your Honor, it's a combination ng lahat po na factor po
6: So nothing is given more weight than, not one, in your past experiences, you've never, there's no, everything is equal, all these factors that you've mentioned.
2: Well, in this case, yung literal meaning, at the same time, yung nature ng instruction.
6: Is it more of the type of, the actual threat, if it's a death threat, or if it's a, halimbawa, kung sasabihin niya, whether it's a threat of, is the gravity of the threat a factor, or is it who the threat is made to?
2: Yes, Your Honor.
6: Something that triggers your investigation more. I mean, what is there a factor that you place more weight to, or that you place more weight to when deciding whether or not to file these charges?
2: Yung status ho ng nagsasabi nun.
6: When you made the decision, I was curious as to what factors did you put the most weight to?
2: Yung nature of the instruction as well as yung the fact na may kinausap na siya bago pa man siya tanungin. Yung po yung dalawa na yun, sir.
6: And these are defined, are these defined in any legal, or this is just purely the discretion of the NBI, or is there a particular definition in the law that would create a hierarchy of?
2: I would say it satisfies the elements of grave threats, Your Honor.
6: Okay, but it's not necessarily defined in the law. This, a lot of it is open to interpretation of the NBI.
2: Yes, Your Honor. Based on facts, nakita ho namin. Papasok ba yung elementong ganito, elementong ganyan, elementong ganon. Nung nagkaroon kami ng findings, nirefero namin sa DOJ. DOJ, sir, ito ang findings namin. Ano po ang masasabi nyo? Then nag-issue ho ng certification ng DOJ at ang sabi ng DOJ, certified all of the elements required for the crime charge is complete. So pwede na tayo mag-proceed sa preliminary investigation.
6: Yeah, thank you. Importante po kasi na ma-define po natin kung ano po yung grave threat, kung ano po yung... And I just want to know what latitude does the NBI have in deciding whether or not to file a charge of grave threat.
2: Yes, Your Honor. So,
6: thank you very much, sir.
2: Opo, thank you, Your Honor.
1: Thank you, Senator Judge Mark Villar, counsel for the respondent.
7: Last few questions, Your Honor.
1: Apologies. Senator Judge Irvin Tulfo. You may proceed when you're ready, sir. You have no more than 2 minutes.
8: Thank you. Just one quick question to our witness. Inciting to sedition po yung kinaso ninyo.
2: Opo, tama.
8: Pero hindi ba nagbo-border ito yung inciting to sedition to propaganda? Kasi po ayon po sa diksyonaryo, propaganda is a form of communication that aims to shape the people's belief, action, or behavior. Na you say something para udyukan yung tao, para magalit. So, nagbo-border ito between propaganda and inciting to sedition. What made you say that this is inciting to sedition yung pinagsasabi ni Vice President Sara Zimmerman Duterte?
2: Again, Your Honor, we consider the elements ng inciting to sedition, one of which is yung whether the speeches disturbs the community. And then, inexplain ko na po kanina yung mga comments. At the same time, yung responses ng recipients, gaya ng several government agencies and the President himself, as well as the Speaker of the House. And then, Your Honor, whether it would undermine public safety and public order, which is malinaw ho dun sa comments at reaction ng ating government agencies like the PNP, like the National Security Council, at ganun din po yung Presidential Communications Office. So, pinapakita ho nila doon na alarming yung situation, it's an active threat, at the same time, it's a matter of national security, at hindi ho ito dapat palampasin. In fact, may classification pa nga yung ibang agency natin na yung kinausap is assassin. Both the PNP and the PCO, sir. So, sila ho, nakalampag ho sila itong mga government agency na to doon sa utterances na ginawa ng Vice Presidente. So, aside from that fact, nakita ho rin namin yung comments from social media platforms na meron ho talagang nabubuong magiging kaguluhan. Although, sabi ko nga po kanina, yung comments sa mga Facebook at social media platforms, hindi lang ho namin nakasama sa affidavit of investigation po namin, Your Honor.
8: All right. Thank you, Mr. Witness.
1: Thank you, Senator Judge Erwin Tulfo. Counsel for the respondent, for the continuation of your cross, I heard you say...
7: Last few questions, Your Honor.
1: After the cross, before redirect, we shall pause for a 15-minute break. Counsel for the respondent may proceed.
7: Attorney Lotok, does a Filipino citizen have the right to express dissatisfaction with our government?
2: Definitely, sir.
7: This is part of freedom of speech, correct?
2: Yes, sir.
7: And as long as we do not commit an act to overthrow the government, this is allowed, correct?
2: It depends, sir, kung magfo-follow siya sa inciting to citizen, okay, sir.
7: But in that press con, did VP Sara directly urge the public to overthrow the government?
2: There was no... there was no such kind of a statement, but there was a sort of tendency because of those utterances.
7: All right. She merely voiced out her personal opinion during the press con, correct? Opinions during the press con.
2: I cannot answer to that, Your Honor. Based doon sa nakalab namin kung ano hong nandito.
7: That's okay. So, and just like any other ordinary Filipino who has the freedom of speech, she should be allowed to do that, correct?
2: Yes, sir.
7: Unless we are under martial law again, she should be able to speak, correct?
2: I cannot speak kung yung situation na yan. That's hypothetical, sir.
7: Nothing further, Your Honors. Okay.
1: Thank you, Counsel for Respondent. Again, as stated by the presiding officer, wala pa kayong balak mag-break talaga? Senator Judge Soto, let's give way to seniority. Thereafter, Senator Judge Pangilinan. You may proceed, sir.
9: Thank you, Mr. Presiding Officer. This will be very quick. Naliligaw ako eh. Because I think that even some members of the public that are watching, naliligaw doon sa discussion of grave threat and inciting to sedition. Di ba sa regular courts naka-charge yun, Mr. Witness?
2: Sir, wala pa hong, as far as I know, as far as the NBI Cybercrime Division is concerned, wala pa hong sa court, Your Honor, nasa preliminary investigation pa lang hong case natin.
9: So, pero sa regular courts pinafile, di ba?
2: Yes po. Apo.
9: Ang nakafile dito sa impeachment court, betrayal of public trust, di ba?
2: Opo, Your Honor.
9: At saka... other high crimes.
2: Yes po, Your Honor.
9: Hindi grave threat tsaka inciting to sedition, di ba?
2: I think yung Article 4 yata may nakalagay doon, Your Honor, na...
9: Pero hindi yun ang main charge, di ba?
2: Yes, Your Honor.
9: Betrayal of public trust.
2: Opo.
9: Sige, kasi naliligaw ako eh.
2: Thank you po, Your Honor.
1: Thank you, Senator Judge Soto. Senator Judge Pangilinan?
10: Yes, very quickly lang dahil napag-usapan ito since nag-umpisa tayo ng hearing. Yung authenticated video ba, AI?
2: No, sir.
10: Ito ba, fabricated?
2: No, sir. It's
10: ito ba, spliced?
2: Hindi po, sir.
10: So, in other words, yung video ay accurate?
2: Yes, sir.
10: And representation of what happened?
2: Authenticated.
10: Kasi yes, dalawang linggo na nating dinedebate kung i-admit ba o hindi, o et cetera, et cetera. Hindi naman din sinasabi ng prosecution na altered or spliced or yung defense, altered or spliced. Tama?
2: Yes, sir. Obviously,
10: okay. Yes, go ahead.
2: Well, obvious. One of the ways to identify whether AI siya o hindi, isa ho doon yung tinatawag naming visual analysis. Number one, yung human anatomy anomalies. So pag yung merong asymmetrical facial feature, pag merong unnatural positioning of hands, pag merong tinatawag...
10: Nagiging anim o pito yung daliri, gano'n.
2: Opo, Your Honor. And then, kinukonsider din ho namin yung tinatawag naming temporal artifacts doon sa visual analysis. Meaning, kung sa one frame, ito ang condition, then pag tinuloy-tuloy mo nang i-play, minsan mawawala yung buhok, mawawala yung rilo. So wala hong ganon na mga circumstances na natin.
10: So for the record, lahat ng mga video na pinakita natin dito sa impeachment court, na pinakita ng defense at ng prosecution, lahat yon authentic.
2: Yes,
10: for
2: Your
10: the
2: Honor.
10: Record, no?
2: Yes, Your
10: whether
2: Honor.
10: The witness or at least both. Okay. Just to put it also on record na dito sa mga sinulat, kasi nung nag-imbestiga kayo, sumagot yung lawyer, di ba? Ni Vice President Sara. Itong dated sambayan Annex I, sorry. No, Annex J. Yung Annex J, sinasabi, sumagot yung Vice President, yung abogado ng Vice President, no, na our client vehemently denies Annex K having made any threat constituting grave threats under Article 282 of the revised penal code in relation to so forth and so on. Since your office acknowledges, kayo yun, ano, that it has access to publicly available materials on the internet, diba? We are confident that the content will and context of the entire press conference

0: let him answer. Let's. What if he answers that he's not competent and does his answer? Witness may answer.
1: Well, kung docket number lang ho ang pag-uusapan, hindi ho nawala yung existence ng video. Hindi rin ho nabago na ang Vice Presidente ay nagsalita na meron na siyang kinausap na tao.
0: Attorney Lotok, your answer is not responsive though. Kindly answer the question of the counsel.
2: Okay, how do you characterize that error?
1: Typographical error.
2: Okay, next sir. Question. What effect, if any, does that typographical error have on the statements of the Vice President threatening the President Ferdinand Marcos Jr., His Excellency, and the two others?
1: No effect at all, Your Honor. Hindi ho na-alter yung utterances ng Vice Presidente.
2: Okay, now, let's go to the affidavits of investigation which the good counsel mentioned in yesterday's cross-examination. During your cross-examination, you were asked questions concerning the January 30, 2025 affidavit of investigation. After that affidavit was submitted, now the question is, what action, if any, did the Department of Justice take, and if you know?
1: The Department of Justice evaluated the referral by the NBI. And then after evaluation, nag-issue po sila ng certification na kulang pa, insufficient yung inyong sinubmit. So dapat i-comply niya muna itong mga requirements na to. So nagbigay ho sila ng, I think, 7 ho ang nando doon. Yun po ang ginawa ng Department of Justice.
2: Alright. Now, what did the NBI do, if any, in response to that recommendation from the DOJ?
1: The NBI complied the requirements of the Department of Justice. And as a matter of fact, nung na-comply na ho namin, the DOJ issued a certification stating to the effect na you have complied all the elements of the crime charge and you are now good for preliminary investigation, sir.
2: In fact, you also remember yesterday that you mentioned that the NBI also submitted a letter to DOJ. Do you remember that?
1: Yes, sir.
2: Why did the NBI submit a letter to the DOJ, if you know?
1: No, well, the I think that letter was signed by the then director Jaime V. Santiago, and the then director was notifying the Department of Justice that the NBI has already complied with all the requirements, and that the NBI is now submitting its affidavit with all the requirements attached therein, and with explanation, specifically yung requirement na kailangan may complaint ang recipient, gaya ng presidente, ang explanation ho doon sa letter na yon, na for purposes of preliminary investigation under the new NPS rules, hindi ho kailangan yung complainant himself, kundi pwede ang law enforcement agency, gaya ng NBI, na mag-file na complaint. Again, for purposes of preliminary investigation.
2: Attorney Lotok, if shown a copy of that letter of former Director Santiago, will you be able to identify the same?
1: Yes, sir.
2: Now, we are now in the process through Attorney Stephen Magallon of Saligal Law, showing you a copy of a letter dated February 11, 2025. We invite the defense to also peruse the same.
1: Yes, sir.
2: Also with assisted by a lawyer also from Cebu. What relation, if any, does this document have with the one you mentioned?
1: The same docs that I mentioned, sir.
2: Your Honors, at this juncture, we move that the letter dated February 11, 2025 by Director Santiago, identified by the witness, where the NBI informed the DOJ that it already complied with all the requirements, be marked as exhibit P-Roman numeral 4-34 for the prosecution.
0: This is not yet pre-marked, counsel.
2: Not yet pre-marked. Introduced in response to the direct to the cross-examination by the
0: comment,
2: defense.
0: Comment from the counsel for respondent.
3: We do not object.
2: No comment.
3: We okay. Do not object, Your Honor. Just a photocopy, Your Honor. Just a the comment is that the document is a photocopy.
0: That's and, what I was waiting for. Counsel may proceed.
2: Right on cue, we have a certified true copy of the same. We move. We invite the defense.
0: Assisting counsel for the respondent, kindly confirm.

0: sa punto pong ito ay ipinepresent ng prosecution.
1: May we have a stipulation from the defense?
2: Is the certified true copy or original? Is the photocopy rather a faithful reproduction of the original or certified true copy presented by the assisting counsel for the prosecutor?
3: For the record, Your Honor, it's a photocopy.
2: Is it a certified true copy, counsel?
1: It is a certified true copy compared with a photocopy. So we are moving for stipulation that the photocopy is a faithful reproduction of the certified true copy of the same document.
3: Same manifestation, Your Honor.
2: Noted.
1: All right. Now, Mr. Witness, which part of the attached letter did the NBI explain that no law requires the offended party to execute a complaint to conduct preliminary investigation for grave threats?
4: I think the first... first page... the last paragraph, which says, it is to be emphasized that on 2024, new rules on preliminary investigation and inquest proceedings, a law enforcement agency like the NBI can file a complaint for the purpose of preliminary investigation unless the crime to be filed falls under Section 5, Rule 110 of the Rules of Court, of the Rules of Criminal Procedure.
1: Okay. Thank you so much. May I proceed, Your Honor?
2: You may proceed, Counsel.
1: Mr. Witness, you were asked whether the NBI already identified the particular individual contracted by the president, by the respondent, the vice president, to kill the president and the two others. Okay, you remember that?
4: Yes, sir.
1: Now, to clarify for the record, what investigation, if any, did your own NBI Cybercrime Division conducts on this matter, if any, if you know?
4: Again, sir. Okay. Let me clarify.
1: You were asked whether the NBI already identified the particular individual contracted by the respondent to kill the president and the two others. And you said you remember
3: Objection,
1: that.
3: Objection, Your Honor, yes, on sir. The use of the word contracted. We never said contracted.
2: Reform Council.
1: That the vice president already spoke to a person to kill the president, and that person said yes, so that's a contract. Now, do you remember that?
4: Yes, sir.
3: Now, Your Honor, it's a conclusion of law made by the counsel for the prosecution.
2: Witness may answer.
1: All right, now, to clarify, Your Honor, this is now the question, Attorney Law Talk. Now, to clarify for the record, what investigation did your own NBI Cybercrime Division conducts on the identity of this person that said yes to the order of the vice president to kill the president and two others?
4: Yes, Your Honor. Again, the reason why we sent a letter December 2, 2024 to the vice president is for that purpose. We informed the vice president that we are also investigating on that alleged threats against her life. Unfortunately, hindi ho siya nag-appear, so wala ho kaming makitang validated information. Then aside nun, we also issued a subpoena to the media personalities who were present during those press conference and who have personal knowledge na nangyari yung event na yon. And in fact, tinanong po namin din sila isa-isa. Kilala niyo ba yung kinausap ng Vice Presidente? May idea ba kayo kung sino yung tao na yon? At bawat isa sa mga nasa pinaho namin at nag-appear, sinabi ho na hindi ho namin kilala. Wala po kaming alam, Your Honor. And then, nung chinek namin yung open source, nung nagkanta kami ng open source investigation, kasi yun nga, sinasabi ko kanina, Your Honor, tinitrace namin yung sinabi ni Princess Mawi na Romanov, ang nakita lang namin doon, yung statement ni Mayor Baste noong January 2024. 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Pero wala ho kaming na-validate na information relative to the threat against the life of the Vice President. But, ganun pa man, Your Honor, I know for a fact na yung aming intelligence service ay continue hong nagmamonitor at naghahanap kung sino yung tao na yan. Baka ho sila ang pwedeng sumagot o yung aming director, Your Honor.
1: Okay. Thank you, Attorney Lotok. Let's move to another point. Now, in your investigation, Attorney Lotok, no, what significance, if any, did the NBI give to respondent's own admission that she already spoke to a person to kill the president and the two others? What significance, if any?
4: Well, mabigat ho yun kasi lumalabas na hindi lang ho siya nagjo-joke doon nung nireiterate niya yun, nung inadmit niya nung November 26. Ibig sabihin, may intention ho doon ang Vice Presidente base doon sa mga utterances na yun. Pinag-isipan ho niya yan. In fact, I can classify it as...
3: Objection, Your Honor. The answer is already based on his own interpretation. May we move, Your Honor, that it be stricken off the record?
1: Your Honor, whose interpretation should he be answering?
2: Witness will please complete his answer and then Chair will consider the objection of the counsel for respondents.
4: Yeah,
2: finish your answer, Attorney Lotok.
4: Yes po, Your Honor. Yun nga, sinasabi ko, it was contemplated, sir.
1: Okay, now. Attorney Lotto.
3: Your Honor, move to strike it off the record considering that he included conclusions of law in his
1: Your Honor, he's
3: answer.
1: A lawyer. I mean, you have been asking questions on the basis of law and we did not complain. Now I'm asking question to him as a lawyer.
2: Counsel,
1: you are moving
2: please, motion is denied. Let it remain in the record for whatever purpose it may serve. Let the senator judges give it its due weight according to their discretion. Witness... Rather, counsel may proceed.
1: Thank you so much. Mr. Witness, you were also asked about the NBI's alleged lack of coordination with certain government agencies such as the PNP, the Armed Forces of the Philippines, and the National Security Council in its investigation on the threats to the president and the two others. Do you remember being asked that?
3: Objection, yes, Your Honor. It was not covered by my cross-examination. It was a query from one of the senator's judges.
2: Exactly. In the discretion of the court, the counsel can ask questions not covered by the cross-examination. We'll allow it.
1: Now, could you explain to the court how is this so, if you can?
4: Insofar as communication with other agencies, the cybercrime division back then, nakafocus ho kami sa investigation aspect. Now, pagdating doon sa security ng highest officials. Again, for a fact, I know na may ginagawa yung aming intelligence service and so far as communicating with other relevant agencies gaya ng AFP, PNP, PCO, and even National Security Council. Yun nga lang, yun sa amin, Your Honor, nakafocus ho kami dun sa investigation. Ngayon, kung may binababaho ang director base sa mga impormasyong nakalap niya from different agency, mag-i-instruct ho siya sa amin.
1: Alright, now, let me proceed. Mr. Lotok, you were asked during cross-examination about the investigation that you conducted on the alleged threats to the life of the Vice President. You were asked whether there was an affidavit of investigation, a report on such investigation that you conducted, and you answered there was none, correct? You remember having said that there is no affidavit of investigation?
4: For the Vice President?
1: For the Vice President, okay?
4: Yes, sir.
1: And you said, but there was an investigation, but there is no affidavit of investigation.
4: Yes,
1: then the question now is, so whatever happened, what happened to that investigation?
4: Again, Your Honor, since wala ho kaming ma-establish na validated information, hindi ho gaya dito nung sa presidente na may apparent commission of crime, dito ho kasi wala kaming mapagsimulan, hindi ho na kami pwedeng mag-produce ng affidavit of investigation kung that's the case. Ang ginawa ho namin, although nag-aantay kami ng validated information at nangangalap kami, continue ho na nagmo-monitor yung aming intelligence service. I know that for a fact kasi yun yung trabaho nila. Siguro ho pag sila ang tinanong natin, baka meron silang masabi kung ano yung nangyari dyan, ano yung update niyan. maging ho ang aming director.
1: Alright, now. But, Mr. Witness, you were also confronted with the facts that a certain Princess Maui mentioned in that press conference a certain Operation Romanov that allegedly is a security threat to the vice president. Do you remember that?
4: Yes, sir.
1: Now, what did you do, if any, on this information?
4: Yeah, security threat ang nakita naming relevant dyan. Yun nga po, yung pag-aalis ng 75 personnel sa BPSPG, then nilipat dun sa Manila. Then aside from that, base ho kasi sa record ng COA, meron pa ring 335 more or less na naiwan na security personnel ng Vice President. At ang narinig ko yata kay Honorable yung sa comment ng Ombudsman na ba siya noon o Secretary of Justice siya na yung number na yan ay mas malaki pa sa bilang ng security personnel ng presidente.
1: Okay, now I'm referring to, Mr. Witness, to Operation Romanov. Okay, what did you do, if any, on that information offered by Princess Maui, information on Operation Romanov?
3: Objection, asked and answered.
1: No.
3: That was his answer in the previous
2: asked
3: question.
2: Asked and answered, Counsel.
1: All right. Now, what else did you do, if any, in relation to the investigation, your investigation on the security threat to the Vice President?
4: Yes, Your Honor. Yung paulit-ulit kong sinasabi, yung open source, we trace kung ano yung mga relasyon ng security threats. Yung Romanov na yan, uulitin ko, na rinig namin yan first time sa bibig ni Mayor Baste during Maisog rally in January 2024. And so far as the NBI is concerned, during that time, nung ako yung hepe, wala ho kaming na-establish na validated information vis-a-vis yung threat to life against the Vice President, sir.
1: Okay, now, you also mentioned that you issued a subpoena to the Vice President and a letter asking her to shed lights on the threats she said she was facing. You remember having mentioned
4: yes,
1: that?
4: Yes, sir.
1: Okay, now, again, what was the response of the Vice President to the NBI's official investigation to her to appear before it to shed light on the threats she was complaining about?
4: Objection, Your Honor. Based on the second letter, sir.
2: What is it, Counsel?
3: Your Honor, that is misleading, Your Honor, because the subpoena was for her to answer.
2: I think he mentioned letter, Counsel.
3: Yeah.
2: I heard letter, if I'm letter. Not mistaken.
1: Let's focus on that letter, if you may.
4: Yes, I think that was the December 2, 2024 letter, if I'm not mistaken. And then nag-reply ho sila ng letter at sinabi po doon ng lawyers na the Vice President is confident that the NBI will also investigate the alleged threat against her life. Yun po yung tenor nung letter.
1: Right. Now, Mr. Witness, you also mentioned that since the Vice President did not heed the letter you issued, you were not able to elicit information from her. You remember having said that, correct?
4: Yes, sir.
1: However, on the part of the threats to the life of the President and the two others, you did not need to interview them personally to proceed with the investigation. Remember having said that?
4: Yes, sir.
1: Now, the question now is for clarification before our honorable central judges. What's the difference? Why the difference between the two?
4: Again, ulitin ko po, Your Honor. Insofar as the threat against the life of the Vice President, we have not established a validated information. That remains to be allegation. Insofar as the threat based on the utterances against the President, the First Lady, and the former Speaker of the House, that was apparent. Nasa video, narinig ho namin. Therefore, based sa aming jurisdiction, which is primary jurisdiction, kaya ho kami nag-imbestiga kaagad doon.
1: Okay, three more points, Your Honor, before the prosecution winds up its redirect. Now, it was also raised during the discussion, during cross-examination, that the vice president was merely exercising her freedom of speech and she was not committing a crime of inciting to sedition. Do you remember being confronted with that issue?
4: Yes, sir.
1: Now, you tell the honorable court, what is your response to that issue, if any?
3: Objection, Your Honor. It will call for his opinion.
1: Exactly. He's
2: will
1: a lawyer.
2: Will call for?
3: Opinion, Your Honor. He's not an expert on the matter.
1: He's a lawyer.
2: Witness may answer if he knows.
4: Well, again, I already said, Your Honor, to reiterate, if the second highest official of the land uttered openly and in public that she had already contracted a person to kill the president, the first lady, the former speaker of the house, and she instructed that person to be relentless in killing them, and that person said yes, we failed to see any amount of freedom of speech in that utterances. Number two, should we allow that kind of argument? Should we allow that to become the norms of our society? Then nobody would prevent from anyone from doing the same. Mm-hmm. Imagine the chaos, the disorder, and the anarchy, Your Honor. Then number three, as a lawyer and being in the law enforcement, freedom of speech protects lawful expression. Mm-hmm. But it does not protect utterances that satisfies the elements of a criminal offense like this one, Your Honor.
1: A criminal offense like this one. Now, as a lawyer, Attorney Lotok, when the vice president uttered in public that she already spoke to a person to kill the president, the first lady, and the two others, as a lawyer, did the vice president betray public trust?
3: Objection, Your Honor. That will call for a conclusion of law already. And Honor, as a lawyer, it will call also for his
1: Honor,
3: personal opinion.
1: If I do recall, the counsel were propounding questions on also
3: Your
1: issues
3: Honor, may
1: of
3: we get
1: law,
3: a ruling
1: felony
3: on the motion
1: versus
3: and the objection,
1: crime, what
3: please.
1: Is the penalty? I'm also asking the same line of questions, Your Honor. What is sauce for the goose should also be sauce for the gander, Your Honor.
2: A similar question was asked by the counsel for the respondent, and the witness may answer if he knows. If he knows.
4: Yes, Your Honor, as a lawyer.
1: She betrayed public trust.
4: Yes, Your Honor.
1: Last question. Listen, Attorney Lotok. As a matter of law, if the President Ferdinand Marcos Jr. is killed, God forbid, who assumes the presidency?
3: Objection, Your Honor.
4: The Vice President.
3: Speculative.
1: Ask and answered. The Vice President. No more redirect, Your Honor.
2: Before recognizing counsel for respondent for his recross, chair would like to recognize Senate President Gatchalian for his interview.

0: I-believe the Vice President na hindi ko siya nagbibiro nung sinabi niya yon. So, ang stand po namin, meron na ho siyang kinausap na tao.
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1: so
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0: yes, Your
1: Vice
0: Honor.
1: President Sara. No more.
0: Statements and admission, sir.
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0: In so far as the Cybercrime Division, Your Honor, yes.
1: Okay. 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
0: December 2, Your Honor.
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0: Hindi ho, Your Honor. 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
1: With your permission, Mr. Presiding Officer, just one last question. Nakita nyo ba kung mayroong capability si Vice President Sara?
0: Definitely. Itong, definitely po.
1: Ano ang nakita nyong mga ebidensya kung mayroon siyang capability gawin yung kanyang sinabing pagbanta at yung kanyang gagawin?
0: Well, for one, she is the Vice President of the Republic of the Philippines. And number two,
1: hindi naman porket Vice President ka, may capability ka gumawa nun.
0: Yeah.
1: Diba?
0: Yes, Your Honor, not necessarily. But alam naman po natin yung background, naging presidente ang...
1: Hindi ka naman porket Senate President, may capability ka gumawa nun.
0: Yes, Your Honor.
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1: Thank you, Mr. Presiding Officer.
2: Senator Judge Ejercito, thereafter Senator Judge Ontiveros for their interjections. You may proceed, sir, when you're ready.
3: Thank you, Mr. Presiding Officer. Attorney Lotok, given that the Vice President repeated her alleged

0: Friends, as presented, no, kanina, sabi niyo twice or thrice sa mga videos.
1: Yes, sir.
0: Did you consider her persistent in making the threat or in going through with the threat? Because these two are different.
1: Yes, Your Honor. I think yung in-explain ko po yan, yung nature of instruction. 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
1: Yes, Your Honor.
0: Does the heat of the moment still matter here? 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
1: 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Insofar as persistence is concerned, nakita po natin yan noong November 23 utterances. At the same time, persistence in the sense na aside doon sa November 23, inadmit po niya at nireiterate niya yon in the November 26, 2024 statement.
0: Dahil meron po sa ano sa Article 282, no, yung threats without persistence are not considered grave.
1: Yes, sir.
0: So, in conclusion, Mr. Presiding Officer, sa inyong palagay, ano-anong ginawa ng Vice Presidente, ang may tuturing na pagpupursige o persistence sa kanyang mga banta?
1: Well, Your Honor, October 18, sinabi na niya doon na I imagine myself cutting his head, na gusto kong tanggalin yung ulo niya ba. 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
0: Hey, maraming salamat, Attorney Lotok. That's all. No more further questions, Mr. Presiding.
2: Thank you, Senator.
1: Thank
2: Judge
1: you, Chair, po.
2: Senator Judge Ontiveros, you may proceed, ma'am. You're ready. You have 2 minutes.
3: Salamat, Mr. Presiding Officer. Mr. Witness.
1: Yes, po, Your Honor.
3: Nabanggit niyo kay Senator Judge Ejercito, hindi ngayon lang, kanina, yung admission against interest. Sabi niyo po, ang mga pahayag ng Vice Presidente ay maituturing na admissions against interest. Tama po?
4: Yes, yes ma'am.
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4: I think so, ma'am. 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
4: Yes, yes, Your Honor, opo. Okay.
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4: Well, Your Honor, for purposes of peace and order among the populace, pag hindi ho in-address yung speeches o yung utterances na magka-qualify as grave threat, magkakagulo ho yung mga tao. 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So I think the wisdom of the law is to avoid the disorder, the anarchy and the chaos that it would create, Your Honor.
3: So yung sinasabi niyong wisdom of the law ay hindi lamang sitahin o parusahan yung isang bagay na tumuloy sa physical act, kundi mag-serve ng deterrent para gawin
4: yun
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4: yes,
3: yung grave threats?
4: Pwede po yun, Your Honor, to serve as a deterrence, Your Honor.
3: So may preventive na value din nakikita kayo?
4: Yes po, Your Honor.
3: Bukod sa curative?
4: Yeah, opo, Your Honor.
3: Alright. Salamat po, Mr. Witness. Salamat po, Presiding Officer.
2: Thank you, Senator Judge Ontiveros. Senator Judge Rafi Tulfo, thereafter Senator Judge Alan Cayetano before the recross of counsel for respondent, if any. Senator Judge Tulfo, you may proceed and you have 2 minutes.
5: Thank you, Mr. Presiding Officer. Mr. Witness, aware ba kayo at one point in time, I just don't remember what date was it, na pinulled out yung certain numbers of security personnel ni BP Sara?
4: Yes, Your Honor, based on the news, may nakita po kami noon.
5: When was that? When did it happen?
4: 2024 yata yung 75 PNP personnel.
5: Correct.
4: From BPSPG, sir.
5: Was that before the utterance of PP Sala in sa PressCon or after?
4: Before, sir.
5: Before.
4: I think that's before, sir. Yeah.
5: So would it be possible na because of that, nakapag-isip siya na meron threat against her life because yung security niya being pulled out and walang binigay na reason kung bakit. Kaya maaaring iniisip niya na, well, medyo sabi nga sakali na praning at...
4: Very much possible, sir. Po, yun po.
5: But hindi niyo ba inimbestigahan bakit na pinull out yung security details niya?
4: May nakita ho kami, sir, doon sa November 26 na video. 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I'm not familiar with that. So,
5: Sino pong nag-cause ng pull-out? 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
4: Hindi ko ho siya masyado. Pero I think part ng reorganization, Your Honor, ng PSG, if I'm not mistaken.
5: Part ng reorganization. 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
4: 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And then, inilagay na siya sa ilalim ng Presidential Security Command. 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
5: Yeah, Mr. Witness, yun sa akin na kasi yung pag-pull out ba ng security, was it sudden? 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
4: Opo, yung sa 75, ang naalala ko po sa news, parang inilipat ho sila, Your Honor, sa Manila kasi mayroong issue ng kailangan nilang i-augment dahil may peace and order issue sa Manila. 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
4: Yes po, Your Honor. 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
4: Sorry po, Your Honor. 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
5: So is it possible na dahil doon sa pag-pull out ng security details na nasabi ko na kanina, ito naitanong ko na again one more time, na yun yun probably ang tinitingnan na reasons ng mga sumusuporta sa kanya, siya or anybody sa circle niya na eto na siguro yun.
4: Tama po kayo, Your Honor.
5: Thank you.
2: Senator Judge Alan Cayetano, you have 2 minutes, sir. You may proceed when you're ready.
6: Sir Presiding Officer, dear colleagues, susundan ko lang po yung kay Senator Risa, Senator Judge Risa at Senator Judge JV at yung ibang nagtanong sa admission against interest. You stated this already, but just for the record, you viewed the whole video, right? The whole 2-hour video.
4: The November 23, yes. Sir.
6: Yes.
4: Yeah, one isang beses, sir.
6: Isang beses lang?
4: Yes, sir.
6: Okay. And how many times there has the Vice President made admissions against her interest?
4: No, sir. Ang tinutukoy ko pong admissions against interest doon sa November 26, sir.
6: No, sabi mo yung November 23 din na ayaw ng defense gamitin contracted. So yung kinausap is also an admission against her interest, di ba?
4: Di, sir. Ang sinasabi ko pong admissions against interest, yung November 26 video po, sir.
6: Na sinasabi niyang totoo yun at hindi niya sinasabi.
4: Yes, sir.
6: Okay. So, doon sa November 23, may nakita ka doon na admissions against interest?
4: Insofar as I'm concerned, na nireiterate niya?
6: Hindi, not nireiterate. Siguro, para malinaw, in your mind, or as a lawyer or as an NBI agent, what is an admission against interest?
4: Yun nga po, yung ini-explain ko po kanina. Ito po yung isang bagay na ginawa ng isang tao na...
6: Hindi ginawa, sinabi.
4: Oh, sinabi.
6: Kasi it's admission eh.
4: Apo, sinabi ng isang tao na ikakasira niya, but then instead of denying na sinabi niya yon, in-admit pa niya ito, nireiterate
6: okay.
4: niya.
6: Okay, very clear yon. And you and Agent John Mark Kalilong said that the basis of the investigation was the November 23 video, the basis sa inyong affidavit of investigation sa file, nag-file ng kaso is certain portions of the November 23 video.
4: As well as so, the November, as well as the
6: as well as other evidence. Okay. Ako. Sa November 23, ilan ang admission niya against interest?
4: Ang sinasabi ko pong admission against interest,
6: No, this is a new question. This is a new question. If you evaluated well the November 23 video, is there any circumstance in that video that you believe that the Vice President made admissions against her interest?
4: Plain ho yung utterance niya doon, Your Honor. Yung nakita lang ho namin, yung utterances niya, insofar as I'm concerned, yung admission against interest nangyari noong November 26.
6: Mr. Witness, sagutin niyo na lang ako. Lahat ng admissions are utterances.
4: Yes, sir.
6: Okay? Admissions is verbal. Diba? Hindi ito yung parang admission sa court. Pwede mo i-admit yung documentary evidence, pwede yung object evidence, pwede yung statements. When we talk about admissions against interest, especially in context of what we're talking about, may statement na laban sa interest niya.
4: Yes, sir.
6: So, tinatanong ko dun sa buong video, meron ka bang nakita? Wala. Yes or no lang yun, meron or wala. O meron at wala, hindi yes or no. Kayo nag-evaluate nun eh. Meron o wala? Admissions against her interest.
4: Yes, sir. The fact na in-utter niya yun.
6: Which one nga? So, meron ilan at ano yun? A little leeway, Mr. Presiding Officer, kasi hindi natukoy masyado yung tanong.
2: Senator, yes. Judge Alan, may proceed.
6: Yeah. So, which statement that? That one you're mentioning now. So, yung sagot mo, meron.
4: Ang understanding ko, sir, nung sinabi ko yan, I'm referring to the November 26, 2024.
6: Mr. Witness, paulit-ulit tayo.
4: Yes, sir.
6: Burahin mo na yung pinag-uusapan natin you're referring to. I'm asking you a direct question. Yes, sir. Sa November 23, meron o wala bang statements na you will consider in your professional as a lawyer and as an NBI agent in charge of investigating this? Meron ba siyang state admissions against interest?
4: Ang tinutukoy ko lang po again, Your Honor, yung 26.
6: No, I don't care. I'm sorry. I don't care, Mr. Presiding Officer, kung anong tinutukoy mo. I'm asking you a direct question. November 23, video. Meron o wala siyang admissions against her interest doon?
2: Attorney Lotok, yes, no, I do not know, I do not remember. We're referring to November 23, not 26.
4: Yeah, I do not know, sir. Don't tell me na.
6: So you do not know. Okay. When she said, kung papatayin ako, may kausap na ako, patayin niyo yung tatlo. Is that an admission against interest? Yes or no?
4: Based on that utterance, sir, yes, I think so.
6: Yes, o kakasabi mo lang kanina, I don't know, ngayon, yes. O ano pa sa video na yon na admission against interest? Meron o wala? Or I don't know?
4: Yung utterances na yun, sir.
6: Sir, bukod nga doon.
4: To me, sir, yung utterances na yon, that's admission against interest.
6: Sir, klaro na yon. Tinanong ka na ng presiding officer, sagot mo, I don't know. Tinanong kita ng diretso na sa video, biglang you know. Biglang sasabihin mo na yun utterance na yun. So ang tanong ko na ngayon, bukod doon, aside from that.
4: Sir, ulitin ko po yung sagot ko.
6: No, you don't need to answer.
4: Yung sinabi na, ko po. Na
6: no, I'm asking you, aside from the utterance, the statement, na kung papatayin nila ako, patayin sila. Is there any other utterance during in that video that you would consider admission against
4: interest? So far as I remember, wala na po yun.
6: Wala na, okay. When the Vice President said, yung pinamigay sa DepEd, isn't that an admission against her interest kung may pinamigay?
4: Siya po yung namigay, sir?
6: Ikaw ang nanood ng video, ikaw nag-evaluate. 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
4: EDSW, ano yun? Sir, pwede ko pong tingnan yung sinasabi
6: niyo. No, so you do not know what the alaman ng video?
4: Again, tiningnan ko po ang video one time and ang nag-review po ng video, yung agent on case.
6: Yes, but you're the agent in charge and you're the one who filed the affidavit. Okay,
4: yes, sir.
6: Next question. Nung sinabing mag-people power, tapos ang sinabi niya, hindi yun yung solusyon. 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
4: Siya,
6: kung nag-people power at mawawala ang Pangulong Marcos, sino magiging presidente?
4: Siya, sir.
6: Oh, so hindi ba admission against her interest din? Siguro sa interest niya, maging presidente. Pero ang sinabi niya, what?
4: I think so, sir.
6: Okay. So I mentioned three. So my next question. When you have an admission against interest, do you take the whole admission or you can cut it up into parts?
4: Again, Your Honor, yung...
6: If my admission against interest is one sentence or one paragraph or three sentences, can you take one sentence and say yun lang yung admission and the two other sentences are not? Can you divide it
4: I think
6: up?
4: It should be the whole, sir.
6: The whole sentence. So whole sentence niya, nung sinabi niyang kung papatayin ako, is pinagbibintangan niya yung tatlo na papatayin siya. So if you say it's an admission against interest and you believe it, you also have to believe na papatayin siya nung tatlo. The same thing, if you're going to say na namudmud siya sa DepEd, ang sinabi niya galing sa First Lady yung pera. So you're also going to have to believe that. So if you're going to believe her na yung ibang sinabi is seditious, eh ngayon sinabi nga niya hindi solusyon ng people power. So as the evaluator, bakit hindi consistent yung evaluation niyo nung video?
4: No, I think yung insofar as people power is concerned, I think sinabi niya yata na, yes ma'am, natutuwa ako dun sa ginagawa niyo.
6: Hindi.
4: Pwede ko pong ulitin.
6: Let the record speak for itself. It's on page 26. Same paragraph nung sinabi niyang papatayin. No? But having said that, last question. No? Bakit sa cybercrime ni-refer? Ba't hindi sa anti-terrorism or sinabi mo meron intel group? Bakit sa cybercrime?
4: Your Honor, may cyber aspect po kasi yung violation.
6: Okay. What are the aspects of the alleged threat? One is the cybercrime grave threat. The other one is a possible assassination threat, right?
4: No, Your Honor. Yung sinasabi kong my cyber aspect, the utterances was made through
6: cyber. And the utterance, in accordance with you, constitute grave threat.
4: Yes, sir.
6: But if she meant it, and if it is true, and if it is accurate, it's also an assassination plot, isn't it? Kung totoo yung utterance niya, napapapatay kita, may kausap na ako, hindi ba assassination plot yun?
4: Maybe, sir, yes.
6: No, hindi maybe. NBI kayo nag-aano eh. May nagsabi sa presidente, papatayin kita. How much plain can that be as an assassination plot?
4: That's why, sir, may validation process.
6: That's why may validation. Kaya yun yung tanong ko. Ano ba mas mabigat, yung assassination plot o yung cyber aspect?
4: No, Your Honor. And
6: no, diretso yung tanong. Hindi, no. Anong mas mabigat? It's a direct question. If you were NBI director now or whatever, you were PNP chief, dalawang iniimbestigan mo, yung cyber aspect na pwedeng cyber libel, pwedeng grave threat, at yung assassination plot, ano mas mabigat sa dalawa? Ano yung pra-prioritize mo?
4: Your Honor, yung cyber aspect, based on the law, mag-a-add siya ng 1 degree higher. Doon sa...
6: So, magdidebate tayo kung anong higher. Papabayaan mo mapatay ang presidente.
2: Kindly wind up, Senator.
6: Yes, I'm winding up. The point I want to make, Mr. President, is whether I was the PSC, the Executive Secretary, NBI, or an ordinary citizen, my first concern is wag mapatay ang presidente.
4: Yes, sir.
6: But instead of the NBI director taking it upon himself, giving it to the anti-terrorist or to the intelligence, sa cybercrime binigay.
4: Your Honor, uulitin ko, yung utterances was made through information and communication technology. Kaya may
6: I hope
4: jurisdiction
6: if any one of my colleagues here become president, magbago yung attitude ng NBI. Mas importante pala cyber kaso sa buhay ng presidente.
4: Anyway, not necessarily,
6: thank you, Mr. President.
2: Noted. Counsel for respondent is recognized for his recross, if any.
7: Just a few points, Your Honor.
2: You may proceed, sir, when you're ready.
7: So during your testimony, you mentioned that an unsigned document is a mere scrap of paper.
4: Yes, Your Honor.
7: But you also said on redirect that the lack of signature is a typographical error.
4: No, yung typographical error based sa tanong sa akin kanina ng abogado, yung misspelling, yung mali yung docket number, kung mali man yun. Yun, Your Honor.
7: Okay. Now, you mentioned on redirect also about the November 26, 2024 press con, correct?
4: Yes, Your Honor. Yes, sir.
7: So after that press con, did you interview VP Sara?
4: No, sir.
7: And despite not having interviewed her, you made findings on her mental state?
4: No findings ng mental state, sir? What do you mean by that?
7: My question is, despite not having the chance to interview VP Sara, nevertheless, you included in your investigation or findings about her mental state.
4: Based on the series of events, Your Honor, as I have said, state of mind can be shown through the overt acts, Your Honor.
7: Okay. So you were also asked about persistence, correct?
4: Yes, sir.
7: All right. Now, the subject video was on November 23, 2024, correct?
4: Yes, sir.
7: But to demonstrate persistence, you referred to a press con on October
4: 18, 2024. No, sir. To demonstrate persistence, yung nature ng utterances niya, ulitin ko, sir, in-explain ko muna, the nature of the instruction was persistent because of the fact na ang sabi niya, huwag kang tumigil hanggat hindi mo sila mapapatay. And then, na-reiterate niya to noong November 26. Now, as to consistency patterns at persistence, pagdating sa galit niya sa presidente, yung October 18 may kinalaman kasi ang unang sinabi niya doon, walang kinukonsider akong number 1 hanggang number 2 lang yung Pilipinas na to. Then pangalawa, I imagine myself cutting his head. Then kinumpara namin siya noong November 23.
7: Already satisfied with the answer.
4: Consistent po yung...
2: What was that, counsel for responding?
7: We are already satisfied. No need to elaborate.
2: I think already answered, yes.
7: All right. Last two questions. So you said that the February 14, 2025 DOJ certification found your findings or your investigation or the case that you filed sufficient.
4: Based on the certification, the DOJ stated that you have complied all the elements of the crime charge.
7: Sir. All right. So this DOJ evaluation, does this amount to a final verdict of guilt or innocence by VP Sara?
4: Your Honor, ang maliwanag ho doon, for purposes of preliminary investigation. Wala akong sinabing na final verdict, Your Honor.
7: All right. So you also mentioned the concept of open source investigation.
4: Yes, sir.
7: Does this include internet browsing?
4: Yes, sir.
7: So you Google search, kasama ba yun?
4: Yes, sir.
7: So you Google search mga news articles, websites, yes, videos, correct?
4: Yes, sir.
7: Including mga YouTube videos?
4: Yes, sir.
7: All right. I'll show you a short video and I'll ask one final question now.
2: Kindly show the video, Tech.

0: Worry ko lang is yung mga anak ko dahil hindi talaga yan sila sanay na wala ako. 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
1: So in the course of your open source investigation, did you encounter this video?
2: Hindi ko po na-encounter yan, sir.
1: Nothing further, Your Honors.
3: Before we let go of the witness, the presiding officer just has a few points. Number one, to clarify, Attorney Lotok,
2: yes,
3: sa pagtatanong po ni Senate President Wen Gatchalan kanina, sabi niyo po, maliban sa mga salitang binanggit o sinambit ng ikalawang pangulo na may nakausap na siya, nagagawa ng kanyang kautosang patayin, di umano, ang tatlong opisyal ng bansa, wala po kayong hawak na ibang ebidensyang may kinausap na nga siya.
2: In so far as the cybercrime division is concerned, sir. 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
3: And as an advisement perhaps to the Senator, judges, and the public as well, an admission against interest, as mentioned in the rules, is nothing really special. An admission against interest under the rules is simply an exception to the hearsay rule, where a person who is about to die or is unavailable to testify, his statements against his or her interest may be admitted, testified to by another person. Not the weight we seem to be giving admission against interest na parang umami na dahil labag sa interest niya yon. The rules are specific and the purpose also is specific. It is an exception to the hearsay rule. If there are no other points or questions to be raised by any of the senator judges, attorney, talagang photo finish. Senator Judge Padilla is recognized for his intervention.
4: Pwede po bang magtanong?
3: You have 2 minutes, sir. Yes, of course,
4: ako,
3: sir.
4: Ako. 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
2: Ang naalala ko, Your Honor, yung kay Mas yata, yung sa... Hindi ho ako may hawak noon, Your Honor, hindi ho ang Cybercrime Division. I think ibang unit ang nanghuli, although ang Cybercrime Division yata yung nag-file. Pero hindi ho ako may hawak.
4: Hindi noon, po sir. Panahon niyo. Pero ano po nangyari doon? Na-dismiss po ba yun?
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4: Wala po kayong nabalitaan kung gumawa din sila ng masusing investigasyon?
2: Again, Your Honor, kung ibang unit ho ang nagsagawa noon, wala po akong personal knowledge.
4: Opo, opo. 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
4: 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Ha?
2: Based on our findings, great threats, Your Honor, and inciting to sedition.
4: Mm-hmm. 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
2: Your Honor, ulitin ko po yung sagot ko. In the case of People versus Nabong, hindi ho necessary...
4: Pakisagot na lang po kung yes or no. Kung meron po bang naganap na pagkilos ang mga tao.
2: In so far as yung Seditious Act, wala kaming nakita, sir.
4: Wala po, opo. 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Yes or no lang po?
2: Saan pong protesta?
4: Sa lahat po ng protesta na ganap, Dilawan, Pinklawan, Duterte, ano man po.
2: But wala akong personal knowledge, sir.
4: Yes or no lang po, nakita niyo po ba doon si Vice Presidente? 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
2: In so far as I'm concerned, wala akong nakita, sir.
4: Wala pong nakita. Okay lang po. Maraming salamat po.
3: Thank you, Senator Judge Padilla. Attorney Lutok, you are excused and the court thanks you for your time and cooperation with this impeachment court.
2: Thank you very much, Your Honor.
3: May I ask, the Honorable Defensor is standing up. Tomorrow, the subpoena for Attorney Lopez is only for today and tomorrow. The subpoena thus far, yesterday rather, and today. The subpoena for Captain Bello is for... no subpoena, but she's scheduled to testify tomorrow. So what is your pleasure, Honorable Defensor?
5: Your Honors, before we proceed any further, the prosecution respectfully requests for a 5-minute recess. Just 5 minutes, Your Honor.
3: You can do your thing, Honorable Defensor, while I recognize Senator Judge, with the permission of Senator Judge Cayetano, yeah, of course.
6: Maybe they can...
3: Can they do their thing?
6: Yes, I was going to suggest that. I have a question about tomorrow. Maybe the defense can do their huddle while I ask question.
3: The
6: question naman is...
3: Senator Cayetano, Alan is recognized.
6: Thank you, Mr. Presiding Officer, Mr. Senate President. This is addressed actually to the Presiding Officer, Senate Press, and our colleagues. So are we going to have the oral arguments tomorrow about
3: yes.
6: the... So I think we all received the...
3: copies have been distributed. The memoranda of the parties have been distributed.
6: More or less, it's 33 and 32 pages, so that's 60 pages. I'm beginning to study it today because I had to study about other matters tomorrow. So the second question is, while we will have the oral arguments tomorrow, will we decide as a body tomorrow or we have a little bit more time to digest what was discussed tomorrow and then decide on
3: we
6: Monday?
3: We will decide as a body tomorrow because my understanding is the parties will be needing time to analyze whatever data will be produced should the subpoenas be granted.
6: But that is for article... The subpoenas, the... for.
3: That is correct, Your Honor. That is for article 2.
6: 2, which we will start hearing in August, right?
3: As of now, it is the last one, but as we had talked about earlier, the prosecutors can decide to bump it up depending on their strategy to present evidence.
6: No, so I'm not moving that we postpone the oral arguments tomorrow because I think we're ready to listen. But I do want to make an intelligent decision. And there are many, many issues from the test of if it's definite, is it a fishing expedition, 20 years, or, you know, so there's so many issues. Would it be possible that we also have our own huddle tomorrow before we decide, just in case we're not... I mean, if everyone's ready to decide tomorrow, who am I to stop the decision? But I just don't want to make a mistake in deciding at medyo makapal tong assuming we read it once tonight, maybe once tomorrow.
3: The presiding officer yields to the Senate President with respect to the calling of a caucus tomorrow and what time. Para siya magpakain, or, hindi ako.
6: Yeah. Well, let me leave it to the presiding officer and Senate President. My proposal is after the oral arguments and after all the senator judges have asked their questions, just so that we have one more night or one weekend to go through it and to... If we're not going to vote on it and we have a consensus, then no problem. And there's a precedent because we did this during the time of the late Senate President Enrile when it came to issues that were of utmost importance that could decide the impeachment trial results one way or the other. But that do have implications in terms of precedents. Especially ito, pinag-uusapan natin AMLA at saka BIR.
3: The Senate President is recognized to respond.
7: Yeah. I share the same feeling with Senator Judge Alan Cayetano. I started reading the both memos and indeed it's quite lengthy and complicated and we need to also consult our legal teams. So may I propose, Mr. Presiding Officer, to have a caucus tomorrow at 10 a.m.? So that we can thoroughly discuss this.
6: Sir, Senate President, I mean, I really thank you that twice already during impeachment, without talking, we have the same wavelength. Mm-hmm. May I propose that it's if after. We have a caucus after, just so that we can, for all we know, maganda yung discussion and we're enlightened by the prosecution. And,
3: so during the break.
6: And to be honest, I'll probably still be reading this at 10 a.m. No?
7: If that is the pleasure of the body, we can have a caucus maybe after. No?
3: No, during the break.
7: After the, after the oral arguments, we'll pause for a break and have a caucus.
3: We can call a longer break, Senator Judge.
6: Thank you, right. Senate President and Senator.
3: Is the Honorable Defensor ready after his five-minute huddle?
5: Yes, Your Honor. Your Honor, may I request the court to recognize the counsel for the panel of prosecutors, Attorney Lorna Pataho Kapunan, Your Honor.
3: Attorney Kapunan, counsel for the prosecutors is recognized. What do you have for us, ma'am?
8: Magandang gabi po sa inyong lahat, Attorney Lorna Pataho Kapunan, counsel for the prosecutors. Under the control and supervision of the House panel of prosecutors. If I may, Your Honors.
3: Please proceed.
8: I can see Senator Panfilo Lacson coming in. At narinig ko po yung kanyang interview nung sinabi po niya na baka magkaapo na tayo dito at magkaroon na ng national bird eh hindi pa tapos ang impeachment trial na to. We have seen. This is...
3: Mami said national bird.
8: Hindi po ba, Senator Lacson? Somebody who interviewed you said that you said that.
5: It must be another senator judge or another person.
8: Talking about birds, okay.
3: Please proceed, ma'am.
5: I never talked about birds.
8: Then definitely my information was hearsay. In any event, in the last four trial days, we have had several hours of legal calisthenics. Direct examination, cross-examination, and today we also had redirect and recross. A total of approximately 8 hours a day and two witnesses. Today we are supposed to hear a subpoenaed witness, Attorney Zulaika Lopez. And after her, another witness subpoenaed or called to appear here, Captain Belinda Bello. After hearing the two competent and credible witnesses, not expert witness, but through their credentials showed that they were competent to testify on the matters that they were asked to authenticate. After evaluating through these two witnesses, 19 documentary evidence from Agent Kalilong and 45 documentary evidence from our recent witness, Attorney Lotok, and after the very clarificatory and probing questions of our senator judges, after evaluation, and not only during this 5-minute hurdle na rin po yun. It is the wisdom of the public prosecutors as expressed through this representation that we find it totally unnecessary, redundant, and a surplusage to still present Attorney Zulaika Lopez and as well Captain Belinda Bello. Let me just state for the record the reasons why. Had we been able to present Attorney Zulaika Lopez, she would have proven three things, or we would want to have proven three things. First, that she was personally present inside that detention center when the vice president uttered the video, Exhibit P-4-10, when she uttered the statements that she had contracted, that she had already contracted a killer, and you have heard this already before, and so on, to kill the president, the first lady, and the speaker of the house. That would have been the first offer of testimony, that she was personally present inside that detention center when the vice president uttered those statements. Admitted by no less than Attorney Vinluan here, who in his closing remarks or opening remarks mentioned more than 10 times that press conference occurred, Attorney Zulueta and the Vice President was there, and that in that press conference or a live broadcast, the Vice President did utter the statements we have heard time and again, Exhibit P-4-10. Although Attorney Vinluan says, yes, 10 times, I counted just now. I counted that the admission there as to the utterance was made 10 times. Although Attorney Vinluan did say that it is a matter of interpretation, he says that the vice president did not act as vice president when she made those utterances. He attempted to give a humane picture to the vice president that she had reacted as mother, sister, brother, no. And that she was not reacting in her capacity as vice president. But in that statement that Attorney Vinluan mentioned, there was admission as to the utterances being made more than 10 times, he said. Our interpretation is wrong, but again, that is left to the discretion of this court. So that was the first offer. The fact that there were utterances made in a press conference and that Attorney Zulueka was president. No need to present Attorney Lopez for this purpose. Secondly, our second purpose was that Attorney Silueca Lopez was not only present, but so were other media personnel present there who heard the utterances of the Vice President. And lastly, we would have offered Attorney Silueca Lopez to
3: Zuleika
8: Lopez to confirm the authenticity and the provenance of that video, Exhibit P-4-10. Totally unnecessary. Because why? Because the defense themselves used the very same video, said exhibit, in their defense when they showed Attorney Silueca crying and allegedly complaining about the violation of our human rights. So by their own admission, there is no question about this video. And so it is our contention, and we hereby manifest that with these admissions on file, and thank you to the Senator judges for the clarificatory questions propounded, and I'd specifically like to say thank you to Senator Tito Sen Vicente Soto for, in his brief statement, by virtue of clarificatory, brought us back to what this trial is all about. We are not a criminal court, and much time has been spent. Is there grave threats? Is there inciting to sedition? All of this is relevant. But in the context of, is it by doing these grave threats and by inciting to sedition, does it make the Vice President a violator of the Constitution? Does it make her a violator of her solemn oath of office? Is this a high crime? Is this betrayal of public trust? That is what this impeachment is all about. It is not what Attorney Binluan says. If it is grave threats, by all means, we admit. Prison, correctional, 6 months to 6 years. And that's a fine of 2,000 pesos. If it is sedition, the same. MTC should be trying these crimes. Or the RTC. But that's not what this is all
3: Attorney
8: about.
3: Attorney Gapunan, okay. With your indulgence, kindly
8: last sentence.
3: Take up the matter of the presentation of witnesses.
8: Correct.
3: Because that is the subject at hand.
8: So going back to that going back to why we are making this manifestation, we have said, and I have said, on behalf of the public prosecutors, Your Honors, that we will no longer be presenting Attorney Silueca.

0: Your Honors,
1: we are also no longer going to call as a witness Captain Belinda Bello. With that, Your Honor, I think the reminder of Senator Lacson that the accused, that the respondent is entitled to a speedy trial. Prosecution, the prosecutors would want this to be a reminder to all. We are doing our part. We have reduced trial dates by lessening our presentation on this article by 2 witnesses, Your Honor. And therefore, we would also request that the same be also a reminder to the defense counsels or the counsels for the defense. Your Honor, please, in my 48 years of practice as a private lawyer, and I'm grateful for this chance, I have learned 2 things in litigation. The first thing I have learned is, first, learn when to present and not to present a witness. And second, learn when to stop. And I think that should be our takeaway from this manifestation. We have decided from the evidence presented and from everything in consideration that we will not present these 2 witnesses. And on that note, I will also say we know when to stop. And this is where I stop. Thank you.
2: Thank you, Senator. Rather, thank you, Counsel, for the.
3: Comment. Mr. Presiding Officer.
4: Sabdaling malito kasi sa sinabi ni Ma'am Lorna.
5: Just a quick reply, Mr. Presiding Officer.
2: Yes, Senate President Getsalyan is recognized.
5: First of all, let me thank the prosecution for foregoing the 2 other witnesses that is supposed to be presented this week. I was actually talking to our presiding officer earlier on, and I was just computing the number of witnesses. Based on our pre-trial order, the prosecution will present 57 witnesses. The respondent will present 45 witnesses. That's a total of 102 witnesses. At the rate we are going of 2 days per witness, we will finish in 17 months. That's a year and a half. Or a year and 5 months, to be exact. So any chance of shortening the proceedings will be highly appreciated. Thank you.
2: Presiding Officer also thanks the Council for Private Prosecutors. So therefore, tomorrow, what is calendared for our agenda is the disposition of the 2 requests for subpoena by the Council, by the panel of prosecutors, namely, motion for the issuance of a subpoena for bank records and AMLC records, and a motion for the issuance of subpoena duces tecum as well for the BIR records that we returned via a sealed box. Given that there are no other witnesses to be presented tomorrow, because Director Matibag was scheduled based on an earlier decision of the court on Monday, July 20. I hope we will have sufficient time to discuss these 2 subpoenas tomorrow in our trial. To remind, both parties shall be given 10 minutes to discuss the 2 motions, given that, and this will be discussed jointly already, given that you filed your respective memoranda jointly as well, discussing the 2 issues. You will be given 3 minutes by way of rebuttal and 3 minutes by way of surrebuttal, should it be necessary. Thereafter, the senator judges will proceed to discuss the matter in caucus and thereafter in plenary. Yes, Senator Judge Alan Cayetano.
6: May I just ask, through the presiding officer, is 10 minutes enough?
7: Your Honor, we will be raising our request to make it at least 15 minutes per party.
6: Because, sorry, I'll just use myself as an example now. I want to draw the line between a fishing expedition and this is definite, diba? And of course, if you can answer it in your presentation, better. I don't have to ask questions anymore.

0: And I can tell you very honestly, I'm really interested in this issue. So may I ask my dear colleagues, can we, since we don't have any other witness tomorrow, I think it will go faster if we give them more time and ourselves less time. Maybe 15 or 20 minutes each, and then...
1: 15?
0: Maybe, okay. Mr. President, Mr. Presiding Officer, you said 3 minutes rebut. I mean, can we give them more time to rebut each other? I'd rather they be rebutting each other than rebutting us. But I think this will really be an issue that will educate all of us, and it'll really be good for the impeachment court and the Filipino people. So may I ask
2: the Honorable Defense Sir, 15 minutes?
1: Yes, Your Honor, 15 minutes per argument and 10 minutes per party on rebuttal, Your Honor.
2: So 15 and 10?
1: Yes, Your Honor. If
2: how about
1: the defense
2: counsel
1: for
2: respondent?
3: We will just submit, Your Honor, to the discretion of this Honorable Court.
2: 15 minutes for the oral arguments in chief, and then 10 minutes by way of rebuttal and surrebuttal. And a reminder to the senator judges. Each senator judge can speak for a maximum only of 10 minutes and for a total of 1 hour for each side. Meaning to say, the side to grant the motion and the side not to grant the motion. So kindly discuss also among yourselves to make use of the time with respect to taking up and tackling your position if you are for or against the motion, so that the period of time will be maximized. Senator Judge Soto is recognized. Yes, sir.
4: Did I hear you right, Mr. Presiding Officer, that you're going to allow us each 10 minutes?
2: But in no case to exceed a maximum of 1 hour, Senator Judge Soto.
4: For everybody, but... I'm sure not everybody with a veil of 10 minutes, but if we do, that's 240 minutes.
2: Again, to reiterate, Senator Judge Soto, total of 1 hour for each side, but a maximum of 10 minutes per Senator Judge each time they stand to speak. So it'll be a maximum of 2 hours for this interlocutory issue of the motion for subpoena. Yes, Senator Judge Allen.
0: With the permission of former Senate President Soto, let me clarify. 2 minutes to ask clarificatory question. You're referring to the 10 minutes, 1 hour, when there's a motion already.
2: Yes.
0: So that assumes, dear Senator Judges, that we don't have a consensus after the caucus, and then we're going to debate it. Yes, that's why it won't last that long. I mean, assuming we all have questions na 2 minutes, so it's 48 minutes, give or take.
2: Correct, Senator,
0: then the 10 minutes and 1 hour is if we have a debate whether or not to grant.
2: Senator Judge Allen, the 2 minutes, if at all, applies to evidentiary issues and questions that we can throw to either party or the witness. But in this case, after an elongated oral presentation by both sides, both on in chief and on rebuttal, we should just listen and then go into caucus and decide if we can agree. If not, then we go out and debate for a maximum of 2 hours, hour on each side.
0: Each side, but those are different subpoenas, different for the BIR and the
2: As I said, AMLA. Senator
0: so,
2: Judge Allen.
0: To your point, Senators, former Senate President Soto, that's times two pa.
2: No. Senator Judge Allen, as I said earlier, since the memorandum was submitted by the parties jointly on these twin motions, we will be deciding on it jointly as well.
0: But would it be possible that we all agree, let's say, on the AMLA but not agree on the BIR or vice versa, or we both agree on both? Because there are different laws governing AMLA and BIR. Anyway, that's why we'll have a caucus.
4: May I suggest, Mr. Presiding Officer, and of course my esteemed colleague, may I suggest that we decide on how long each senator would be given after we caucus?
0: Yes.
4: Instead of setting it now, let's set the prosecution and the defense and and then we go into caucus, and then we decide in caucus how long will we be giving each member if we so decide to still debate here, instead of getting into a consensus in the caucus.
2: Senator Judge Soto, I completely agree. However, the presiding officer was merely citing what's written in our rules right now. We can, of course, change it by agreeing amongst ourselves to lower it or increase it. Hopefully, not in the direction of increasing it.
0: Hopefully, after the caucus, we will have a win cheese solution.
2: Thank you, Senator Judge Allen. Any other points? Senator Judge Pangilinan is recognized.
5: Very, very quickly, Mr. President, this is pertains to an earlier manifestation. I beg the indulgence of our colleagues because it took me some time to retrieve the file. This is reference to my earlier interpellation with the witness on the matter of the case of People versus Mas. Earlier it was manifested that this was an inciting to sedition case, which was dismissed by the Regional Trial Court. Just for the record, it was dismissed by the Regional Trial Court, not on the merits. It was dismissed by the Olongapo Court because on June 24, by Judge Richard Paradesa of the Olongapo Regional Trial Court, because it was an unlawful arrest. In other words, Mr. Mas was arrested unlawfully, and therefore the Regional Trial Court had no jurisdiction, and so the motion to quash was dismissed, was granted, rather, and the case was dismissed. In other words, it was not dismissed on the merits. For the record, Mr. President.
2: Yes, Honorable Defensor, just to remind you that tomorrow, kindly give us a list of your witnesses for the following week for the information of the court as well as for the other party.
1: We will, if necessary, Your Honors.
2: And will you be needing a subpoena for Director Matibag for Monday?
1: We won't need a subpoena anymore for Director Matibag for Monday's testimony, Your Honor.
2: Okay, then no need to issue a subpoena. Any other points the counsel for respondent would like to raise?
1: No, Your Honor, just to...
6: Before we end,
1: can we request the clerk of court to reseal the evidence, especially...
2: Yes, after we adjourn, may I request the counsel, assisting counsels for the parties to kindly meet and reseal the USBs that were opened by the witness earlier. Amongst yourselves.
1: Your Honors, we have no other matters for consideration this evening, Your Honor.
2: There being no other business to be taken up by the court, trial is hereby adjourned until 2 p.m. of Wednesday, July 15, 2026. Thank you very much to everyone.
7: Ang paglilitis, the impeachment hearing of Vice President Sara Duterte, a Radyo Pilipinas coverage.
8: At dyan na po nagtatapos ang ikalimang araw ng ang paglilitis, the impeachment hearing of Vice President Sara Duterte. 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
7: Isang makasaysayang pagdinig. 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Ang paglilitis. The impeachment hearing of Vice President Sara Duterte. A Radyo Pilipinas coverage.
9: Eh, maraming salamat, Melanie Valdos Reyes. 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Kumaga kanina, sa defense. Oh, sa defense naman ang papakinggan natin. Luisa?
7: Ang paglilitis. The impeachment hearing of Vice President Sara Duterte. A Radyo Pilipinas coverage.
9: Luisa.
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7: 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The impeachment hearing of Vice President Sara Duterte. A Radyo Pilipinas coverage.
9: Maraming salamat, Luisa Erispe. 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
7: Ang paglilitis. The impeachment hearing of Vice President Sara Duterte. A Radyo Pilipinas coverage.
9: Nympha.
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7: Isang makasaysayang pagdinig, isang bansang nakatutok, ang paglilitis. The impeachment hearing of Vice President Sara Duterte, a Radyo Pilipinas coverage.
9: Ay, maraming salamat mula sa ating mga reporters sa Senado, Ninfa Asuncion, Luisa Erispe at si Melanie Valdos Reyes. 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
7: Isang makasaysayang pagdinig, isang bansang nakatutok. Ang paglilitis. The impeachment hearing of Vice President Sara Duterte. A Radyo Pilipinas coverage.

0: G'day. Radio Pilipinas World Service can also be heard on shortwave broadcast through the shortwave facilities of the United States Agency for Global Media or Voice of America on the following shortwave frequencies: 15.640 MHz, 17.750 MHz, and 21.720 MHz. I'm your host, Leo Magpayo, and this is Dateline Malacanang. Philippine President Ferdinand R. Marcos Jr. on Monday paid tribute to tennis sensation Alex Ayala, celebrating her historic run at Wimbledon and calling her a champion who reflects the very best of the Filipino spirit. In a homecoming ceremony at Malacañang, the president awarded the 21-year-old with a presidential citation for becoming the first Filipina to break through on the international professional tennis stage and reach the round of 16 of a Grand Slam singles event. The citation praised Ayala's exceptional talent, perseverance, and unwavering determination, noting how her Wimbledon campaign has inspired young Filipino athletes and brought honor to the country. President Marcos said Ayala's impact goes far beyond her victories, highlighting the grace and humility she showed throughout her historic run. Ayala stunned the tennis world after defeating defending Wimbledon champion and then world number 3 Iga Swiatek in the third round, before falling in a hard-fought match to Italy's Jasmine Paolini in the round of 16. Her performance propelled her to a career-high number 28 in the Women's Tennis Association or WTA rankings. The president said Filipinos everywhere rallied behind Ayala, admiring not just her skill but her discipline and mindset. President Marcos recalled how Ayala immediately shifted her focus to her next challenge after each win.
1: You have brought such pride to the Philippines, to the Filipinos, and not only because of your success, but also because the grace with which you handle that success. Because the way you play and the way you comport yourself makes us proud, because you show the greatest, best qualities of Filipinos. After your interview, after the Swiatek game, you were interviewed, and you were saying, you know, this me. What was it, the light-up shoes you mentioned? I hadn't thought about those things for 100 years. Then I remember, oh, nga pala, may ganun noon. But then you were saying how happy you were and what a great honor it was to play center court and to play against such the ex-champion now. and all that, and that you were very, very happy. And then at the end of the interview, you know what she did? She, the paalis ng interview, hinila niya yung interview, and he says, "But I'm happy, but that doesn't mean I'm satisfied. I'm already thinking about the next one." That is impressive. That is impressive. That is the sign of a true fighter, a true champion. The way that you can keep your concentration, the way that you can keep your commitment. And that, I think, that is one of the qualities that you have. That is why you have been so successful. And that's why I, and I'm sure not only everybody else here, but the entire country is knows that, you have already begun, but you are going to keep going. So thank you so much. We are all here, we're all behind you. When you're in some faraway place and maybe your friends or the Filipino community cannot all come and watch you, know that we are all there behind you. Pushy, sige lang, go girl. That we're all behind you. That the entire Filipino nation is behind you. The entire Filipino nation has come to love you because of your sweetness and grace.
0: That was Philippine President Ferdinand R. Marcos Jr.
2: Dateline, Malacañang.
0: Philippine President Ferdinand R. Marcos Jr. on Monday said the national government is accelerating port upgrades in Camiguin to support the province's fast-growing tourism sector and improve the movement of passengers and goods. Speaking at the inauguration of the Binoni Port Light Craft Landing Station in Mahinog, the president stressed that modern transport facilities are essential to sustaining tourism-driven growth and improving daily life of residents. He noted that Camiguin continues to draw rising numbers of local and foreign visitors, exposing capacity issues at the Port of Binoni, especially during peak season when travelers struggle to secure boat tickets and become vulnerable to fixers. President Marcos directed the Department of Transportation to eliminate bottlenecks in transport hubs and push nationwide modernization of airports and seaports to match the demands of the country's expanding tourism industry.
1: The whole of the rest of the Philippines ay tinatanaw talaga ang kagandahan dito sa Camiguin. 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These days, mas marami ang turista, padagdag ng padagdag, lokal at saka galing labas. 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Well, this has brought great opportunities for the island's tourism and for your economic growth. It has also placed increasing strain on the port of Benoni. 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During peak season, may problema. 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For an island like Camiguin, the importance of a modern and efficient port, cannot be overstated because this serves as a vital link that keeps people, goods, services, and therefore opportunities moving that will enable families to return home, return to their businesses, to transport their products, and for fishermen to bring their catch to the market and tourists to enjoy this destination. And that is why I directed the Department of Transportation to pursue two priorities. First, we must eliminate the bottlenecks at our transport hubs so we can welcome travelers more efficiently, more conveniently, more comfortably. Today's inspection of the new port operations building and the inauguration of the light craft landing station in Benoni Port reflects this commitment that we have made to improving all of our port facilities. It further strengthens Camiguin's primary transport link that connects the province to the port of Hagnay Bohol and the port of Balingoan in Misamis Oriental. These facilities will cater to domestic vessels, it will handle rolling cargoes, fuel, other essential goods that support the daily needs of the people of the province of Camiguin. 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
0: The new port operations building and light craft landing station are expected to strengthen Binondi Port's role as Camiguin's main marine gateway, linking the island to Yagna, Bohol, and Balingoan, Misamis Oriental. The facilities aim to ease congestion, improve vessel movement, enhance navigational safety, and accommodate increasing passenger and cargo traffic. Government projections show Binondi Port's annual passenger volume could reach 950,000 by 2030, while vehicle traffic may rise to more than 155,000. Beyond Binondi, the administration is also developing the Balbagon and Ginsiliban ports to further strengthen connectivity across Camiguin. The improvements are expected to provide more reliable services for travelers, reduce illegal ticket fixing, and offer fishermen a safer docking facility. The light craft landing station marks Binondi Port's first dedicated area for light craft operations, complementing its expanding infrastructure as maritime traffic continues to grow.
2: Dateline, Malacañang.
0: Meanwhile, Philippine President Ferdinand R. Marcos Jr. visited the Camiguin General Hospital to check firsthand how Filipinos are benefiting from free and affordable health care under the government's expanding health programs. The president inspected the hospital's emergency room and internal medicine ward and reviewed how the facility is implementing the Zero Balance Billing or ZBB scheme, which aims to eliminate out-of-pocket expenses for patients. Malacañang said the visit is part of the administration's push to fix long-standing gaps in the country's healthcare system, from limited access in far-flung communities to the high cost of medical treatment. The president earlier directed the Department of Health, or the DOH, the Department of the Interior and Local Government, or DILG, and PhilHealth to streamline and strengthen primary care networks to ensure faster, more direct delivery of health services nationwide. From July 2025 to May 2026, government spending for ZBB reached 67 billion pesos, covering the hospitalization of 2.76 million patients. Beginning this month, ZBB is also being rolled out in local hospitals in Sarangani, Laguna, Aklan, Bataan, Batangas, and Quezon. Meanwhile, 1.3 million patients receive support from the medical assistance to indigents and financially incapacitated patients program, or MAIFIP, from January to May this year. The administration is also expanding other health initiatives under the Yaman ng Kalusugan program, or YAKAP. 26.1 million Filipinos are now registered across 4,374 providers nationwide. The Bagong Urgent Care and Ambulatory Service, or BUCAS, centers have assisted 2.07 million patients from March 2024 to June 2026, with 63 centers operating nationwide. Located in Mambahao, Camiguin, the Camiguin General Hospital is a first-level DOH facility with a 105-bed capacity and 593 personnel, offering outpatient and inpatient services including general surgery, orthopedics, obstetrics, and gynecology.
2: Dateline, Malacañang.
0: Also on Monday, Philippine President Ferdinand R. Marcos Jr. led the Bawat Bayan Makikinabang Camiguin program at the new Camiguin Gymnasium in Mambahao. The president arrived to a packed crowd and delivered a message focused on bringing government services directly to island communities like Camiguin. He emphasized that national programs, from healthcare and financial assistance to infrastructure and local support, must reach every town, not just major cities. President Marcos highlighted the resilience of Camiguin residents and assured them that the administration's efforts will continue with more services and support rolling out across the province. The event marked another stop in the nationwide push to make government programs accessible to all Filipinos, especially those in geographically isolated areas.
3: Dahil nang galing ako sa local government, ay sinasabi ko, wag na tayong hindi kami nag-uutos, wag na tayong nag-uutos sa kanila kung ano yung gagawin nila. 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
0: That was Philippine President Ferdinand R. Marcos Jr.
2: Dateline, Malacañang.
0: Malacañang said Monday that President Ferdinand R. Marcos Jr. has restored the Philippines' campaign to uphold the landmark 2016 South China Sea arbitral ruling after what it described as years of neglect. The palace stressed that the administration has been consistently asserting the country's maritime rights through diplomacy grounded in international law. Palace Press Officer Claire Castro noted that while the arbitral case was fought and won under the Aquino administration, the ruling was not fully utilized in the years that followed. Castro said the Marcos Jr. administration has taken a different path, firmly defending Philippine rights in the West Philippine Sea while avoiding military confrontation. She pointed to the President's 2023 order to remove a floating barrier installed by the China Coast Guard near Bajo de Masinloc, allowing Filipino fishermen to return to their traditional fishing grounds. Castro also recalled decisions made during the Duterte administration, including the halt in building a shelter for Filipino fishermen at Sandy Cay and the presence of Chinese vessels patrolling the area, actions widely criticized as yielding to Beijing's pressure. She emphasized that the current administration remains committed to protecting the country's sovereign rights while pursuing peaceful, rules-based solutions.
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0: The palace statement came as the Philippines marked the 10th anniversary of the July 12, 2016 arbitral award, which invalidated China's 9-line claim over most of the South China Sea. In a diplomatic reception last Friday, President Marcos urged Filipinos to continue upholding the ruling, saying it directly affects the livelihood of Filipino fishermen and reinforces the country's commitment to a rules-based international order. Several countries reaffirmed over the weekend that the arbitral decision remains final and legally binding under UNCLOS.
2: Dateline Malacañang.
0: Philippine President Ferdinand R. Marcos Jr. will travel to Singapore from July 14 to 16 for a working visit aimed at strengthening bilateral ties and expanding economic cooperation with one of the Philippines' closest partners in Southeast Asia. Palace Press Officer Claire Castro said the President will meet Singapore Prime Minister Lawrence Wong to discuss deeper collaboration in trade and investments, environmental protection, health cooperation, and broader regional and global development issues. The two leaders are also expected to reaffirm their commitment to the Association of Southeast Asian Nations, or ASEAN, centrality and regional stability as Singapore prepares to assume the ASEAN chairmanship next year. The Philippines currently serves as ASEAN host for 2026. During the visit, President Marcos will join a private roundtable organized by the Milken Institute at the Philippine Embassy in Singapore, where he will engage business leaders and promote new investment opportunities in the country. Castro said the event supports the administration's intensified investment drive following the Philippines' recent classification as an upper-middle-income economy. Meanwhile, First Lady Liza Araneta Marcos will deliver while First Lady Liza Araneta

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1: That was Palace Press Officer Claire Castro.
2: Dateline, Malacañang.
1: Meanwhile, satisfaction with Philippine President Ferdinand R. Marcos Jr.'s performance has improved, according to the latest second quarter survey of the Social Weather Stations or SWS. The poll shows 38% of Filipinos are satisfied with the president's performance, 45% are dissatisfied, and 17% remain undecided. This brings his net satisfaction rating to -7, which SWS classifies as neutral. SWS noted that this marks the president's largest increase in satisfaction since the first quarter of the year. The survey also found gains across all major regions: Balanced Luzon, the Visayas, Metro Manila, and Mindanao. The second quarter 2026 social weather survey was conducted from June 20 to 29, 2026 through face-to-face interviews with 1,200 adults nationwide.
0: Maraming Pilipino ang sang-ayon sa hakbang ng pamahalaan pagdating sa usapin ng West Philippine Sea. 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
3: Peace can only endure when it is anchored on justice, mutual respect, and the sovereign equality of all nations. Disputes between nations must be resolved not through coercion, not through the threat or use of force, but through peaceful means and the rule of law. Our nation chose dialogue over confrontation, law over intimidation, and peace over conflict. Right is not defined by might. That justice is never dictated by the relative size of a nation's territory, military, or economic power, whose ancestors have cast their nets in these waters for many generations, and who deserve to fish in peace, in safety, and with the dignity to feed their own families.
1: That was Philippine President Ferdinand R. Marcos Jr.
2: Dateline, Malacañang.
1: Philippine President Ferdinand R. Marcos Jr. has appointed Philippine Orthopedic Center Chief Dr. Jose Britanio Pujalte Jr. as the new Secretary of Health following the resignation of Dr. Teodoro Ted Herbosa, Malacañang announced Monday. Palace Press Officer Claire Castro said Herbosa tendered his courtesy resignation for health reasons after undergoing a recent medical procedure. Herbosa later confirmed he stepped down and will undergo extensive rehabilitation over the next 3 to 4 months.
0: Itinalaga ni Pangulong Ferdinand

0: 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May bago na po tayong Health Secretary.
1: Meanwhile, former Health Secretary Herbosa congratulated Dr. Puhalte Jr. on his appointment as the country's new health chief. In a statement, Herbosa said he recently underwent a successful bilateral knee replacement surgery on July 7th and thanked the administration for the opportunity to serve as the 30th Secretary of Health. Herbosa explained that his ongoing physical therapy and rehabilitation require his full attention and could hinder his ability to perform the day-to-day responsibilities of the department. Reflecting on his tenure, Herbosa highlighted key programs under the Marcos Jr. administration's push to make public service more accessible. Among these were the Zero Balance Billing Initiative, the Buka Centers, Puro Kalusugan, PhilHealth's Yaka Program, and the Gamot Assistance Program. He added, however, that much more needs to be done to fully realize the administration's vision of a Bagong Pilipinas.
2: Dateline, Malacañang.
1: In other news, Philippine President Ferdinand R. Marcos Jr. has expanded the country's network of special economic zones through 3 new proclamations, adding more land to existing ecozones in Cavite and Batangas provinces and establishing a new Information Technology or IT Park in Negros Oriental. Proclamation number 1337 adds 331,348 square meters in Barangays Punta 1 and Sahod Ulan in Tanza, Cavite to the SunTrust EcoTown Tanza Special Economic Zone, based on the recommendation of the Philippine Economic Zone Authority or PEZA and pursuant to the Special Economic Zone Act. Proclamation number 1338 designates 308,065 square meters in Barangays Lutasur and San Fernando in Malvar, Batangas for inclusion in the Light Industry and Science Park 4 Special Economic Zone. Subject to Republic Act or RA 7916, its implementing rules and relevant PEZA Board resolutions. Meanwhile, Proclamation number 1340 creates a new IT park in Dumaguete City, the Robinson's Dumaguete IT Park, covering 60,000 square meters at the Dumaguete Business Park in Barangay Kalindagan. The new IT zone will operate under RA 7916, the National International Revenue Code, as amended by the Create More Act and applicable PEZA regulations. All 3 proclamations were signed by Acting Executive Secretary Ralph Recto on July 6th.
2: Dateline, Malacañang.
1: Malacañang has declared special non-working days in two municipalities, Malilipot in Albay and Talisayan in Misamis Oriental, to allow residents to fully celebrate their annual town fiestas. Under Proclamation No. 1341, President Ferdinand R. Marcos Jr. designated Thursday, July 16, 2026 as a special non-working day in Malilipot, Albay. A separate issuance, Proclamation No. 1342, also declared July 16, 2026, a special non-working day in Talisayan, Misamis Oriental. The palace said the declarations aim to give communities time to participate in cultural, religious, and civic activities traditionally held during their fiestas, events that bring together families, local organizations, and returning residents. Both proclamations were signed by Acting Executive Secretary Ralph Recto by authority of the President and were released on July 10th. The move is part of the administration's continuing practice of recognizing local celebrations across the country, which Malacañang says help preserve heritage, strengthen community identity, and support local tourism.
2: Dateline Malacañang.
1: The Philippines Department of Labor and Employment, or DOLE, is reminding private sector employees that the first tranche of the 85 peso daily minimum wage increase for workers in the National Capital Region, or NCR, will take effect on July 25th. Labor Secretary Francis Tolentino said the initial 60 peso increase will be implemented next week, following the publication of NCR Wage Order No. 27 on July 9th. The remaining 25 pesos will be applied on January 20th, 2027, completing the full wage adjustment. DOLE noted that the 85 peso increase is the largest single daily wage hike ever approved in Metro Manila. Once fully implemented, the daily minimum wage in NCR will rise to 780 pesos. Workers in agriculture, service, and retail establishments with 15 or fewer employees and manufacturing firms with fewer than 10 regular workers will receive a minimum of 743 pesos a day. Tolentino warned employers that failure to comply with the new wage order will result in penalties, though he noted that compliance in Metro Manila has historically been high, around 94% to 95%. He also encouraged companies to use collective bargaining agreements to address potential wage distortions affecting employees who earn above the minimum wage. Tolentino added that wage review processes are ongoing in other regions, with regional wage boards continuing consultations and assessments for possible adjustments.
2: Dateline Malacañang.
1: And finally, 9 Filipino seafarers stranded in Lebanon for months have finally returned home, while the Department of Migrant Workers, or DMW, is preparing to repatriate 11 more crew members still awaiting their flights. The DMW said the seafarers, part of the crew of the MV Hawk 3, were unable to leave Lebanon after their vessel was detained in October 2025 and later caught in escalating tensions and armed conflict in the region. The worsening security situation in the Middle East further delayed their return. According to the DMW, the 9 crew members arrived in Manila on July 10th aboard Emirates Flight EK332. They were met at the airport by representatives from the DMW, Overseas Workers Welfare Administration, or OWA, and their manning agency, who provided immediate assistance and support. The department said the seafarers will receive post-arrival aid and other services to help them recover from their months-long ordeal. Meanwhile, the DMW is awaiting final flight details for 11 more crew members affected by the same incident. The agency credited the successful repatriation to the coordinated efforts of the DMW, OWA, the Migrant Workers Office in Lebanon, and the Philippine Embassy in Beirut. Under the directive of President Ferdinand R. Marcos Jr., the DMW said it remains committed to safeguarding the welfare of overseas Filipino workers or OFWs and ensuring swift assistance for those affected by conflicts and emergencies abroad.
2: Dateline, Malacañang.
1: 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And that concludes this edition of Dateline Malacañang. 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
4: Good day, I am Win Peñano with today's DFA Online. Philippine Foreign Affairs Secretary Maria Teresa Lazaro has led a series of meetings in Thailand to discuss the peace process and humanitarian situation in Myanmar. Lazaro chaired an informal meeting of ASEAN foreign ministers with Myanmar Foreign Minister U Thin Maung Swee, where they discussed ending violence, expanding humanitarian assistance, promoting dialogue, and addressing transnational crime. She also met separately with Myanmar's ethnic armed organizations and government peace representatives to gather views on advancing the country's peace process. Lazaro reaffirmed ASEAN's readiness to support a peaceful Myanmar-led solution while respecting the country's sovereignty.
2: DFA Online. Here on Radyo Pilipinas World Service.
4: In our news, the Philippines has reaffirmed its commitment to stronger regional cooperation on environmental protection and sustainable development. During the 9th session of the United Nations ASCAP Committee on Environment and Development in Bangkok, the Philippine delegation highlighted the country's leadership as ASEAN chair for 2026. The delegation presented the proposed ASEAN Strategic Plan on the Environment, which aims to strengthen regional action on climate change, biodiversity conservation, pollution control, sustainable cities, and marine protection. The Philippines also shared its efforts to improve air quality through digital emissions monitoring and satellite technology, as well as initiatives to expand access to clean drinking water in remote communities. The meeting concluded with the adoption of a ministerial declaration reaffirming member states' commitment to addressing climate change, biodiversity loss, pollution, and deforestation across the Asia-Pacific region.
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4: More news from the Philippine Service posts. The Philippines showcased its efforts to strengthen international humanitarian law, or IHL, during a forum in Dhaka, Bangladesh. Philippine Ambassador Nina Kainglet joined a panel discussion organized by the Bangladesh Ministry of Foreign Affairs and the International Committee on the Red Cross. She highlighted the country's approach to protecting civilians through stronger legislation, institutional coordination, military training, and community development. Among the initiatives cited were the Philippine Act on Crimes Against International Humanitarian Law, the Interagency Committee on IHL, the Armed Forces Center for Law of Armed Conflict, and the Enhanced Comprehensive Local Integration Program. Ambassador Kainglet also emphasized the importance of international cooperation, noting that the Philippines co-chairs a global work stream on national humanitarian law committees. The forum brought together diplomats, government officials, and legal experts to discuss ways to strengthen civilian protection and promote peace during armed conflicts.
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4: And in Sweden, fresh Guimaras mangoes have arrived in Sweden for the first time, marking a milestone in promoting premium Philippine agricultural products in Europe. The Philippine Embassy in Sweden, led by Ambassador

0: European consumers. Officials say the activity highlights the Philippines' rich agricultural heritage while creating new export opportunities in the Swedish market.
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4: Good day to all of our listeners here on Radyo Pilipinas World Service. This is World News in 5 and I'm your host, Steph Vicente. The United States says it will reinstate a naval blockade of Iranian ports and impose a 20% charge on cargo passing through the Strait of Hormuz. The BBC reports U.S. President Donald Trump announced the move following a series of escalating military strikes between Washington and Tehran. He said the blockade will prevent Iranian ships and their customers from using the key oil shipping route while allowing other countries to pass freely. The U.S. Central Command says the operation will begin immediately and aims to maintain safe navigation in the region. Iran's foreign minister responded by saying safe passage should come with compensation, but insisted Iran will remain the Strait's guardian. The developments come after both sides exchange strikes targeting military facilities across the region. In other news overseas, Israeli police says 4 settlers have been arrested following an attack on journalists in the occupied West Bank. According to CNN, the incident happened near the village of Sinjil, where reporters had gathered to cover the anniversary of the killing of a Palestinian American man. According to reports, settlers armed with rods, stones, and a knife blocked the journalist's vehicles and attempted to stop them from leaving. One vehicle had its windshield smashed while another was chased as the group tried to escape. Police and Israeli soldiers later arrived at the scene and detained the suspects, recovering weapons from their vehicle. Authorities say they take violence against media workers seriously as calls continue for accountability in last year's killing. And finally, at least 51 people have died as severe flooding continues to affect large parts of Bangladesh. Officials say more than 1 million people have been impacted, with thousands forced from their homes due to rising waters and landslides. The hardest hit area is Cox's Bazar, where over half of the reported deaths have occurred, including victims caught in floodwaters at a school. Many residents are now staying in government shelters as heavy rains persist. Bangladesh regularly experiences monsoon flooding, but experts warn that climate change

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This is your host, Leo Magpayo. Before we begin, let's listen to a song related to our destination for today.

If you're wondering what song that was, it's entitled Masusulan Tawi Tawi, or in English, In Tawi Tawi Beach, sung by Filipino local artist Christian Bautista. It is a song of professed love for the beautiful and undiscovered beach of the province of Tawi Tawi, which is our destination for today. Tawi Tawi is the southernmost province of the Philippines and is situated between the Sulu Sea in the north and the Celebes Sea in the south. It is sharing sea borders with the Malaysian state of Sabah and the Indonesian North Kalimantan province, having 106 islands and islets surrounding it. Tawi Tawi is part of the Sulu Archipelago and it has Bongao as its capital. Tawi Tawi was originally a part of the Sulu province, built, but it was separated under the Presidential Decree No. 302 and became a sole province in 1973. Tawi Tawi derived its name from the Malay word hawi, meaning far, although prehistoric travelers would call its scattered islands from the continent of Asia Hawi Hawi, meaning far away. Later on, the province adapted Tawi Tawi as the official name. The province of Tawi Tawi is the home of Samals and Bajaus, who are commonly known as sea gypsies, as their culture is closely linked to the sea. Bahasa Sama remains the most predominant language in the province. However, Tausug is their lingua franca, as there are many other languages spoken in Tawi Tawi, such as Bajau Sama, Cebuano, Zamboangueño Chavacano, Malay, and Indonesian. People of Tawi Tawi have traditional dance called Tauti that portrays the labors of catching Tauti, or in English, a catfish. Before we go on, let us listen to this Tawi Tawi song.

You just heard Langka Langka by Abdul Rashid Julkarnain, a song from Tawi Tawi. Now back to It's More Fun in the Philippines, Destination Tawi Tawi. Its untouched and undiscovered beauty is one of the top reasons why you should go and visit the Tawi Tawi Islands. You will definitely want to cherish its natural silence away from the urban life of Metro Manila, as it is one of the farthest provinces from the Philippines capital. But Bungao is a sacred mountain for the people of Tawi Tawi. They climb the mountain as they believe that it heals diseases. You can try it out for yourself when you climb the glorious mountain for about 30 minutes to an hour and witness an even more glorious view of the surrounding islands when you get to the top. Experience the Venice of the South, as people call it, when you visit the island of Sitangkay. Along its welcoming wide canal are rows of stilted houses of Tausug people, rich with local crafts where you can buy from them that show their culture. If you want to have a quality time for yourself and your loved ones, Panampangan Island in Tawi Tawi is just like the world-famous Boracay, but with much lesser tourists, which is why you will definitely enjoy its white powdery sand and the white turquoise sea. Even the provincial capital of Tawi Tawi is a great stop for picture taking. It is situated at the top of a hill overlooking the whole town of Bungao. Its structure is Muslim themed and is breathtaking in design. Tawi Tawi offers variety of seafood to choose from. One of the great things from the province's local dishes is the people's unique methods of making them. The province is not called the seaweed capital of the Philippines for nothing. Agal-agal, or seaweed, from Tawi Tawi is exported nationwide and internationally. And it is also the most prepared side dish for almost every meal served there. Make sure not to miss siagul when you get into the province. It is a meat of stingray cooked with coconut milk and is served spicy and tasty. Best if consumed warm, the Tawi Tawi's pride specialty is a spicy soup called Tula Itum. Its main ingredients are beef with broth mixed with burned grated coconut meat, giving it a blackish color. One of the famous delicacies served in the province is sati, a grilled chicken placed on top cube rice mixed with its own flavorful sati sauce. When you eat with these local meals, don't forget to match with Tawi Tawi's very own kawa or taosug coffee for your own complete satisfaction.

Now, back to its more fun in the Philippines, Destination Tawi-Tawi. Because Tawi-Tawi is mostly of Islam communities, not much festivals are celebrated in the province. The people of Tawi-Tawi, specifically the Muslims, celebrate the feast of sacrifice, or what they call the Hari Raya, when they sacrifice sheep, goats, or cows in remembrance of Prophet Ibrahim. Tawi-Tawi is also home of various tribes and indigenous people, which is why it is very rich with different culture and traditions too. One of the dances performed in this province is the so-called pag-alay or offering. It is distinguished by small intricate hand gestures to the sound of ethnic music, a very conservative performance, but will surely let you get to know more about their cultures. Finally, the Agal-Agal Festival or Seaweeds Festival is the most awaited celebration in the province every year. Agal-Agal Festival is usually a week-long celebration with various competitions and performances between locals. It showcases not only the beautiful and preserved culture of the province, but also the promotion of its natural beauty.

That song is a Pangasik song. Igal is a dance characterized by elaborate body postures and gestures, graceful arm and hand movement. Pangasik is the Igal variation showing courtship, where male dancers imitate mating roosters while the females dance the traditional Igal. This is just one of the many traditional dance music from the Tausugs. Before we conclude our program, for inquiries, comments, and suggestions, you can email us

0: Magandang umaga sa ating mga tagapakinig at tagapanood ng ating palatuntunang warm heart dito po sa ating Hipilang Radyo Pilipinas World Service. 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
0: 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Welcome po.
2: Hi, good morning. Hopefully my microphone is okay.
0: Yes, loud and clear po kayo. Maraming salamat po sa pagpapaunlak sa amin. Ako kahit na maagang maaga on a Sunday, which is perhaps supposed to be your day off po. So we are very grateful na kami pa rin po ay inyong pinagbigyan. Ngayon, kagaya po na nasabi kanina ni Steph, pag-uusapan po natin yung Suicide Prevention Month ngayon pong buwan ng Setyembre. Dr. Tiffany, meron po ba tayong updated na datos? Lalo na po ang National Center for Mental Health, kung ilan na po yung suicide cases sa Pilipinas?
2: Okay, so with regards to suicide cases, currently the National Center for Mental Health is in the process of acquiring data.
0: Okay.
2: So, syempre not only is the suicide morbidity or yung mga deaths by suicide ang importante, but also the attempt ng suicide and how it is being administered by our fellow men. Medyo challenging po ito because as we know, suicide is a very lonely death, no? Mm-mm. So some of us may not really know na baka yung tao nito ay namatay because of suicide.
0: Opo.
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2: There are also instances na meron tayong tinatawag na assisted suicide. So when it comes to this, parang palalabasin nila na sila ay pinatay.
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2: 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So
0: okay.
2: Yung iba kasi pinapakita to as an accident.
0: Mm-hmm.
2: There are many, many ways and as of now, suicide is still being underreported. Kaya medyo mahirap maghanap ng updated na data as of 2025.
0: Ayun! So maganda po na ipinunto sa atin ni Dr. De La Cruz kung bakit po underreported yung mga cases. At isa po sa dahilan ay minsan mag-isa na lang po si patient at hindi po nare-report kasi minsan hindi daw po siya nahahanap. And also, assisted suicide kung saan palalabasin naman na kumbaga aksidente siya, no? Or something to that effect na hindi po siya mare-report as suicide. So, yun po yung mga dahilan kung bakit hindi natin malaman-laman yung eksaktong numbers, ano? So, very challenging po sa atin. Steph, meron ka tanong kay Doc?
1: Doc, kasi nabanggit niyo po na medyo mahirap nga po makakuha ng latest figures as of 2025. Pero at least po ba, meron po bang at least yung estimates po from the previous years, no? Or mga recent years po regarding po sa cases po ng suicide dito sa bansa?
2: Okay. So as of I think this is around 2020, there have been 3,117 reported cases as per the PNP and the PSA. So like I said, medyo mahirap kasi siya. Ang meron lang tayo is every year, mahigit 700,000 na tao ang namamatay dahil sa suicide worldwide.
0: Mm-mm.
2: So 73% ng mga taong ito ay usually nangyayari sa mga low and middle income countries tulad ng Pilipinas. So
0: okay.
2: It's a big factor din yung socioeconomic status, no?
0: Mm-mm.
2: The poorer you are, the more likely that you are going to go through this route, no?
0: Mm-mm.
2: So sa atin, yun, ang reported deaths by suicide is noong 2020 as of now, ha, there is 4,892 individuals na namatay through suicide.
0: Okay.
2: So ayun, yun lang talaga. As of now, nakikita natin ang trend, ha. Maybe because we are more aware. Pero, well, certain factors din. Maraming factors, actually. So, dati, it's not as common before.
0: Mm-mm.
2: Pero, noong 2020, we saw a hike dito sa suicide deaths, no?
0: Mm-mm.
2: Ngayon, ulit siya. Naglalay down ulit.
0: Okay.
2: Pero, it's still a very disturbing number kasi compared with pre-pandemic,
0: mm-hmm.
2: it's not as a small amount as it used to.
0: Okay.
2: And like I said, maybe these deaths are more reported kasi syempre mas open na ang tao sa mental health ever since the
0: yes.
2: pandemic arrived. Well, as time goes by, yun lang yung kinagandahan, no? Mas open tayo about mental health. So, yung suicide is na-highlight na, unlike before, na talagang ito ay tinatago, kinakahiya. And alam mo yun, diba sa atin dito sa Pilipinas, most of us are Catholics.
0: Yes.
2: If you die by suicide, diba parang even on death, you're being shamed for that. Eh.
0: Yes.
2: Pero ngayon, there's been a trend. The Catholic Church, ina-allow na siya na kung halimbawa mamatay ka because of suicide, they allow you to be blessed na rin to be blessed na din.
0: Mm-mm.
2: So, well, the mental health area is moving forward. Unfortunately, death by suicide is still a very big common problem. So common to the fact na it's the third leading cause of death, na very unfortunate.
0: Mm-mm. Okay, nabanggit niyo po kanina na sa kasalukuyan bumababa naman po yung bilang kumpara po noong taong 2020 kung saan meron pong pagtaas. So yung trend po ng figures, masasabi po ba natin na bumababa po?
2: Not really. Mataas pa din kasi ang mataas pa rin kasi yung suicide deaths natin, no?
0: Okay.
2: And there are individuals kasi na these are just the reported ones.
0: Opo.
2: And like we said, mahirap kasi talaga So, ang nakikita naming trend, medyo mataas pa din. Tumataas pa rin siya. Nagfa-fluctuate lang talaga.
0: Mm-mm. Okay, so yun, malinaw yun sa atin, Steph.
1: Mm-mm.
0: Mm-mm. Okay, meron kang katanungan kay Doc?
1: Mm-mm. Ito naman po, Doc, kasi based on figures from the uh-huh. WHO regarding suicide, mga nasa, I think, 15 years old to 20 plus na mga individual, yung nagko-compose mainly po ng cases ng suicide globally. Pero dito po sa Pilipinas, same case rin po ba? Same scenario din po ba yung pwede nating masabi regarding dun sa age range ng mga tao nga po na at least nag-a-attempt po na mag-commit ng suicide?
2: Mm-hmm. Okay, so sa case naman natin, well, dito kasi sa Pilipinas tayo magbebasa.
0: Mm-hmm.
2: Ang data na nasubmit ng mga PNP and sa PSA is more on the young adults naman. It's 20 to 24 years old, around ganun, yung starting out in life muna. So, sila yung may highest reported cases of suicide, death by suicide, since 2012. One-third ngayon ng suicide cases is mga edad 24 years old and pababa. So, medyo similar tayo sa trends natin sa worldwide, no?
0: Mm-hmm.
2: Kasi it still focuses on the youth. Sa atin naman, young adults naman, ang very vulnerable and high chance na magkaroon ng suicide death.
0: Opo. Doc Tiffany, may follow-up ka ba, Steph?
1: Ayun, yung follow-up ko na lang siguro, Doc, how about our elderly po? Elderly po, yung mga senior citizens, meron po bang mga naitatala from that age group? Since alam naman po natin yung...
2: Sa atin dito sa Pilipinas ha, ang highest recorded case of suicide is 84 years old. We have to be more vigilant sa kanila kasi sila yung medyo magagaling magtago nga ng ano. Like I said, magaling sila magtago yung mga ano, yung mga suicide deaths natin, no. So, very vulnerable population kasi ang elderly. For one thing, syempre there's no ano, if there is a case of neglect, parang ang hirap masabi eh, baka akala mo neglecto yung pala suicide. Pero ayun, very vulnerable sila, so there's also a high tendency for them to commit suicide. And there's also a lot of ano, there's also a lot of deaths caused by suicide in the elderly population. Just as mas marami lang talaga ang nare-report sa young ones. And yun, so far, one-third kasi napunta na agad sa ano, napunta na agad sa mga taong below 24 years old.
0: Opo. 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
2: Okay. 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Yung 20 to 24 years old is the transition period eh. Kasi ito yung college ka na mapupunta ka sa workforce.
0: Opo.
2: Or ito yung time na, alam mo yan, you're very idealistic and things just doesn't work out. So there is that disappointment. But mainly it is the transition period.
0: Okay.
2: So kaya na-highlight yung youth na time, yung medyo young adults and ano. And below. With regards to teenagers, yes, they're also very vulnerable because this is the time na, like I said, transition din kasi yan eh.
0: Mm-mm.
2: It's the transition from being a kid to an adult.
0: Okay.
2: So, yung mga changes in your body, yung mga emotions natin, there is difficulty regulating emotions.
0: Okay.
2: You are expected with a lot of things. Pero at the same time, you're still too innocent or too young to understand certain concepts eh.
0: Mm-hmm.
2: So medyo nagkakaroon ng problems doon.
0: Ayun.
2: Most especially is the mood regulation, no? So sometimes pag may naging problema, marami rin naman kasi mga problema ang mga bata.
0: Mm-hmm.
2: Marami rin silang mga problems and concerns na siguro as an adult, hindi rin natin naiintindihan. Pero with this, they do find themselves isolated, no?
0: Mm-hmm.
2: Tapos there's ano, yung reports nga of bullying pa.
0: Opo.
2: Yung mga reports of bullying, naririnig lang natin kasi is if may namatay na or whatever.
0: Yes.
2: Pero it happens kasi eh. It's been there for a very long time. Nung panahunan pa siguro ng mga magulang ko, nandiyan na yung bullying eh. Definitely it's still there, especially among the adolescents. Kaya very vulnerable sila.
0: Mm-mm.
2: As regards to ano naman, as with regards with the elderly.
0: Yes.
2: Yun, syempre, it's a transition eh. You're reaching the end of your life.
0: Mm-mm.
2: So you tend to look back sa way of living mo.
0: Mm-mm.
2: So pag yung mga ganito, they are also vulnerable kasi sa mga mental illnesses, especially depression.
0: Okay.
2: Very common in depression and underreported kasi in depression among the elderly. And basta merong mental illness na involved, it tends to attract the suicidal thoughts.
0: Mm-hmm.
2: So, maaring because of they were depressed or they have problems transitioning rin kasi dati working adults sila eh. Dati they are the breadwinners, they are the ones who is very strong. Tapos biglang pagdating ng elderly, kasi sila na yung ano, sila na yung kailangan alagaan.
0: Opo.
2: Sila na yung walang choice kundi umasa sa ibang tao, which is very heartbreaking if you've been working all of your life. Ikaw yung nagbuhat sa ano, sa pamilya mo or sa mga other kamag-anak mo. Tapos biglang transition na ganun, no? So, pag yung mga ganun, they do have their regrets, they do have, they do start questioning their worth, they do start questioning if they have any future, which is alam naman natin, they are about to expire eh. So, yung iba, ang ginagawa nila is they take matters to their own hands.
0: Mm.
2: It's a very unfortunate thing. Eh. Minsan, alam mo yun, rather than, sometimes they perceive themselves as a burden to their family.
0: Mm.
2: So, there's that very high chance na instead of giving their family's problems, they take matters into their own hands and their lives.
0: Mm-hmm.
2: So, it's a very unfortunate thing scenario, but this is the reality kasi.
0: Opo. Ayun. 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
0: Mm-hmm.
2: 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So, pag i-compare natin talaga, mas onti lalabas sa kanila.
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2: 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Kasi
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0: 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Okay. 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
2: Yung mga ganon. It's a multifactorial thing. So, first is, obviously, it's the individual, ikaw mismo, no? If you have previous suicide attempt, you are, there's that higher tendency talaga. Kasi, a previous suicide attempt is the single most important risk factor sa mga suicide deaths. If you've already experienced it before, malakas ang loob mong gawin ulit ito. So, if you have exposure to suicidal behavior of other people, if you know someone or a loved one na nag-suicide, there's that high tendency na, mas mataas yung risk ko. People with substance abuse, definitely. If you have a mental health disorder, any kind of mental health disorder, kasi ang uso lang is dapat may depression or something. Yun lang kasi yung na-highlight eh. Pero there are a lot of mental health disorders, no? And they are very vulnerable to have a suicide attempt. If you have a prior history of adverse childhood experiences, that may also contribute to you as an individual. So, pag yung mga childhood adverse effects, ito yung mga hindi inaasahan or hindi mga magagandang pangyayari ng kabataan. Ano example niyan? Okay. So, abuse, syempre abuse, all kinds yan, whether it's emotional, physical, or sexual abuse that can also lead to that risk factor. If you have personal losses and other events, so for example, if you lost a job or natanggal ka sa trabaho, no? Sa mga estudyante natin, ito, this is very disturbing kasi sa atin, siguro hindi natin naiintindihan, pero academic failure is also one of the risk factors. You have been trained all your life, syempre pag ano, kapag bata ka, nag-aral ka maigi, kung yung kanibukasan, yung mga ganun na usual,
0: yes,
2: inaano natin sa mga ano, diba, sa mga bata, kabataan, mm-hmm, whether it's healthy or not. So for them, they build this scenario in their mind na dapat okay sila academically. If they fail, they are a failure in life. Ganun agad ang ano nila, ang mm-mm thinking. And syempre, musmus tong mga ito.
0: Opo.
2: So, pag nagkaroon ng problem academically, they feel like the world isn't worth living anymore and they are worthless. So, ando na naman yung tendency natin to seek for suicide. So, ayun na naman another risk factor.
0: Mm-hmm.
2: Chronic pain and chronic illnesses, that also attracts a lot of suicidal thoughts and ideas. So, may tendency nga, like I said, yung kwento ko kanina, if malalaman nila na meron silang malubhang sakit,
0: mm-mm,
2: they take matters into their own hands and mm-mm end up ending their life. Kasi ang isip nila, siguro, mamamatay din naman sila. So, might as well have that sense of control over mm-hmm their life. If you've also experienced a very sudden catastrophic event, so ano example nito? Yung sa Yolanda na if you encountered yung mga kwento ng sa mga tao na survivors of Yolanda, makikita mo everything has been devastated, everything that you have worked for, yung kabuhayan mo, yung pamilya mo, yung community mo na minahal-mahal. 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
0: Mm-mm.
2: So, there's that ano, individual risk factors, no? Relationship actually can also cause some okay risk. So, if you have a history of a relationship, kunyari yung sa isang relationship, like I said, if you are exposed, there's a tendency na magkaroon ng ano. If yung relationship mo is, with terms mo na sa family, if there's someone na nagkaroon ng history sa family, you also have that risk factor as well. The history of trauma, abuse, and bullying, pwede kasi itong mangyari kahit matanda ka na eh. So, mm-mm, kanina yun sa childhood. 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If there is a loss of relationship, so, alam mo, yung mga nasawi sa pag-ibig, niloko, mm-mm, yung mga ganoon, I'm sure lahat naman tayo dito nakaranas na ng heartbreak at one point of our lives, diba?
0: Mm-mm.
2: And, you know, babalikan natin, it was one of those devastating things that has happened to us.
0: Mm-hmm.
2: Yung iba, sobrang devastating that they cannot see the purpose of living their life forward without that special person, no? If you also have a violent relationship, minsan nag-iisip na rin talaga sila. They do have that risk factors din.
0: Mm-hmm.
2: And finally, yung nakita natin sa COVID, no? So, noong COVID pandemic, the social isolation. If you mm-hmm are socially isolated, you have no relationship. Kahit perception siya, kahit hindi siya totoo, perception that you feel, yes, isolated, then there's that tendency for you to think about suicide.
0: Mm-mm.
2: So, that's the relationship na risk factors. Community naman. So, community natin,
0: mm-mm,
2: ang magiging challenges naman ito, kaya nagkakaroon tayo ng contribution sa risk, is unang-una, lack of access to healthcare.
0: Mm.
2: So, maraming tao, dito sa ano, since nasa Metro Manila tayo, kahit papano, we have easy access, no? If nandito ka sa mga Karatig bayan, kahit papano you have access kasi may mga RHU or city health units,
0: yes,
2: na pwede nating lapitan, may mga health centers. Pero lumagpas ka lang, actually minsan Karatig pa nga eh, lumagpas ka lang ng konti sa unang mga bayan, then the story becomes different. Iba na yung ano, if you are having these problems, chronic problems, illnesses, well, mental illnesses in the first place, tapos wala kang mental health expert na mapuntahan, medyo nagiging risk factors yun eh. Kasi yun, unfortunately, this is the reality of the Philippines eh. Konti lang ang ano, konti lang ang doktor. Maraming ano, healthcare nurses, maraming nurses of course. Pero most of them are concentrated in the urban setting. So, syempre nandito kasi yung trabaho sa urban areas eh.
0: Okay.
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2: 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So by then, yung time period na yun, maybe yung ibang tao talagang nagkakaroon na ng problems, nagkakaroon na ng suicidal thoughts. If there is violence and war, yun, that's also one big thing. And also yung stigma and discrimination. Like I said, frowned upon kasi ang suicide eh.
0: Yes.
2: In any parts of the world, it is frowned upon. Hindi siya glorified. And it is a very concerning thing kapag nalaman natin. Pero syempre, we shouldn't stigmatize yung mga tao who have attempted. Because these are the people who actually needs help, no? So, ayun, yung mga stigma and discrimination na yan, those can also contribute lalo sa ano, lalo sa suicidal actions, no? So there's also the society natin, no? So merong cultural and environmental factors within the larger society which would contribute sa suicide risk. So number one siguro is unsafe media reporting about suicide. Siguro pag ano na lang ako anecdote ha. Whenever I ask a patient of mine, yung service users ko, ano meron, saan nila nalaman yung paglalaslas, no? Tapos malalaman mo na it is from social media, from information being spread across the internet. Syempre, it's very disturbing, no? And
0: yes.
2: Suicide kasi, suicide is a community problem. We all have our part. Hindi lang yan pang doktor, hindi lang yan pang mga nurses, hindi lang yan pang healthcare professionals, no? We as a person, as a Filipino citizen, have that power to prevent this. So, yung mga unsafe media outlets na nagre-report about suicide, syempre, dinidetalya pa paano. 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
0: Yes.
2: Yung words na suicide, yung mga ganyan, hindi kasi yun yung nakaka-trigger eh. Pero yung suggestions na ganito yung ginawa ni ganyan. So, syempre, ang ano nun, yun yung makaka-trigger talaga. So, we have to be very careful on how we report suicide sa madlang people, no? So, yung stigma pa rin, syempre, associated with mental illnesses and suicide. Like I said, mental illness in itself is a high risk factor. As an individual, pwede ka maging prone to suicide eh. So, pag merong stigma, syempre, ayaw mo nang magkaroon ng ano, ayaw mo nang magkaroon ng stigma in the first place. Masama nga na pakiramdam mo. Magkakaroon ka pa ng stigma. This is another problem. So, these people are forced to deal with their own illnesses by themselves. And ang ending, ayun, napupunta into suicide. Yung easy access din to lethal means of suicide among people at risk. May ibang ano eh, may ibang countries that they do have a lot of ano, precautions in terms of suicide. So, merong ano, hindi na ako magbabangket kung anong mall yon. Pero I've noticed one mall na laging, medyo notorious siya for having reports of suicide cases eh. Nung, syempre, binisita ko as ano ha, as a consumer naman. Nung binisita ko as a consumer, I've noticed na they've done some precautions na talaga nilagyan na nila ng barrier yung ano, yung railings. So, pagtitingin ka dun sa baba, makikita mo yung baba, makikita mo yung beautiful scenery of people passing by. Pero, hindi mo na kayang i-access na umakyat dun sa railing na yun. Or, use that as a means to end one's life. So may ibang tao ang yun yung ginagawa, may ibang ano establishment yun yung ginagawa to prevent suicide cases from happening.
0: Okay. Mm-hmm. Ayun, napakarami palang mga factors. Una sa individual pa lang, and then relationships, community, and the society as a whole.
1: Medyo susugan ko lang yung sinabi ni Doc, no? 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
0: yes.
1: From media, no? Mm-mm. Which is, parang napag-usapan na rin natin dito sa Warm Heart, yung suicide contagion o kaya yung copy suicide.
0: Yes.
1: No? 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
0: Yes.
1: Yung pagkakaroon ng too much detail kung paano ginawa, no? Na dapat mag-focus dun sa stories of hope, dun sa pag-include nung ano, crisis hotlines,
0: yes.
1: no?
0: Yes. Kung saan pwedeng humingi ng tulong.
1: Oo, kasi ang naalala ko dyan, yung DOH Administrative Order 2022-0004.
0: Yes.
1: O, kasi yun yung guidelines na inilabas ng DOH para ma-properly report or portray yung suicide sa media. So, speaking of that, Doc, yung sunod namin tanong is paano po ba tinutugunan, no, itong kumbaga yung paglaganap ng suicide dito sa ating bansa? Ano pong klaseng information dissemination yung atin pong ginagawa, and also collaborations to other stakeholders para mapigilan yung pagdami ng cases?
2: Okay. So, even the government is doing some things actually to prevent ang suicide. So, makikita mo, yung nasabi ko kanina, so, some establishments are actually being, ano, being aggressive in preventing this, no? So, sa mga structures, yung mga ganoon, yung mga iba, yung mga nagtitinda ng mga means, syempre, they do ask. If you have those questions, kasi medyo nababawasan eh. Pero sa atin din, also is, merong mga WHO live life approach. Mm-mm. So, this one gives us a view on the aspects of implementing evidence-based interventions
0: okay.
2: For preventing suicide, highlighting the roles that collaborative efforts of multiple public and private organizations in creating suicide-safer communities. So, we have to acknowledge talaga na suicide prevention cannot be done by just one person or one agency's yes. effort. No, it's a collaborative effort from you, from me, from everyone in the community.
0: Mm-mm.
2: Tapos, syempre, there's also the government's approach, which is establishing the mental health law, yung Republic Act 11036, no? So sa section 21 to be specific. So mental health services shall also include mechanism for suicide intervention, Mm-mm. prevention and response strategies with particular attention to the concerns of the youth. So nakita naman natin, no? One third, that's a big chunk of age group na nagkakaroon ng that are dealing with these problems, no?
0: Mm-mm.
2: So nagkaroon ng law, nagbatas na dapat meron tayong 24/7 crisis hotlines to provide yes. assistance to individuals with mental health risk conditions, especially individuals at risk of suicide. So kailangan meron mga hotlines, no? And existing Mm-mm. hotlines shall be strengthened. So, even before this law comes along, meron na talaga kasi tayong suicide hotline. Mm-hmm. Yung tawag paglaom. So, ayun ang ano natin ngayon, ang gina-goals natin. Kung dati meron na let's strengthen you, no? Tapos currently it's a very ano, it's a very nice thing. Shout out po sa Quezon City, they have their own crisis hotline. Yung ano rin po sa May Calabarzon sa Tagaytay City, they have their own ano, they have their own crisis hotline as well. Region 1, meron din po sila. At okay, syempre, hindi rin natin malilimutan yung mga kapatid natin sa South. Sa BARM, sa mental, sa Ministry of Health, they have also established a crisis hotline. So, ang ano natin is we make these things easily accessible. Lahat naman tayo halos, eh, di ba? Sabi nga nila, Facebook nga. Lahat ng Pilipino may Facebook, di ba? So,

0: This is number 2022-0004. This is the Guidelines for Ethical and Responsible Reporting and Portrayal of Suicide in the Media, Audiovisual and Films, which outlines guidelines for the ethical and responsible reporting and portrayal of suicide in the media. So maganda nga. O sige, fine. Pinag-uusapan natin ang suicide. Siyempre, there is that trigger warning because we know may mga taong naapektuhan because of suicide. Meron tayong mga tinatawag na suicide survivors.
1: Yes.
0: These are the people who lost a loved one because of suicide. So pag yung ano, may ibang tao talagang na ano, nababother about it, they are the vulnerable populations. Siguro ano ko na lang, kwento ko na lang din. Last year during ano, during suicide, mag-anniversary na kasi. Siyempre, Suicide Awareness
1: Opo.
0: Month today, yung September. No?
1: Yes.
0: September 10 in particular. So, kami sa National Center for Mental Health, we also have our own programs. Nag-live stream po kami. So, si YouTube is very, ano eh, sorry, shout-out ko na yung ano, company. Very rigid din sila sa ano, very strict sila with enforcing this one, yung sa DOH Administrative Order, no? And siguro pagkakamali lang din namin, we keep on talking about suicide. Pero we forgot to put yung number ng hotline namin. So, even though the content is all about awareness and prevention, since na-pick up ng mga YouTube bots yung word na suicide and hindi nakita yung help,
1: okay,
0: yung call for help, yung mga numbers ng hotline, shinut down yung ano. So,
1: yung
0: very, ano,
1: streaming.
0: Nakaka-appreciate din yung mga social media na if they're talking about, ano, if they're talking about suicide, may mga guidelines and you have to follow these guidelines no matter what. Kasi alam naman nila, pati yung mga ano, social media na ano, na companies, they know how powerful social media is and they have that responsibility na dapat ipagkalat yung ano natin, yung help, yung crisis numbers. Kasi help is always available. Eh,
1: yes.
0: No? Meron din tayo sa civil service tsaka si Dole, nagkaroon ng mental health in the workplace. Most of us, 1/3 of our adult lives are spent sa workplace, diba?
1: Opo.
0: We work for 8 hours, sometimes more. So yung civil service commission, yung nagkaroon sila ng memorandum. Sa memorandum circular number 04, series of 2020. Pati si Dole, Department of Labor and Employment, Department Order number 208, series of 2020. So they both provided guidelines for implementing mental health in the workplace, policies and programs, mandating employers to develop and implement such policies to promote employees' well-being and prevent discrimination. So sana dito sa ating Radyo Pilipinas, meron din tayong mental health in the workplace, no? Kasi yun, ordinance. So, yun.
1: Oo nga
0: po, eh. Ordinance, no?
1: Yes.
0: So, kailangan meron po tayo na no, gumagawa ng paraan. Kasi, these little things that we do, these little things na mandate ng, ano, ng civil service at Dole, although, syempre, sa atin na hindi na problema, it feels like it's something na, ano ba yan? Bakit kailangan namin gawin yun? Pero, it will really save a lot of resources sa mga companies natin if you just provide those services, no. And syempre, we also promote mental health education and well-being. Kasama rin yun sa mga sections dun sa 11036, no. Recently, nagkaroon ng ano, ng order din. Republic Act rin. Nagkaroon din ng law na mental health should also be accessible to the basic education. So, sa school levels pa lang, dapat may mental health na. Okay? Siyempre, there is also kami sa National Center for Mental Health, we do provide services and programs for suicide preventions, no? So, there's preventions and wellness promotions, like mental health in the workplace. Meron din kami yung, ano, kamustahan caravans in schools and communities. And syempre, yung social media platform namin, very, very active.

Radyo Pilipinas World Service Online. Reaching you in digital format. Anytime, anywhere. From Manila, Philippines.

Radyo Pilipinas World Service Online. 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